0: out of steam.
1: Out to the 43.
0: Yeah, he, and maybe if he had cut to the right, Ray, he might still be running, but good return from Jaden Barnett. First and 10 from the 42-yard line of Killingley. Now let's see if they've adjusted anything with their passing or maybe a little different blocking scheme around the perimeters.
1: I'm looking for a little mix.
0: Yeah, they did throw, and they were a little bit successful in the throws, but they've got to be able to throw and hit them in rhythm and stride to gain more yards here. And there's the dive. Oh, great big hole
1: like
0: off the right tackle.
1: 7 yards, I believe, Gary. Something
2: like 8 yards. 8 yards. Second and 2.
0: And great run by Liam Lamont. Just kind of got out there. 8 yard gain. Just real quick hitter. So second and 2 from the 50-yard line. And Killingley, quick
1: hit. That's a first down.
0: Nice holds up in front. Killingley offensive line moving some bodies around there.
2: Killingley, first down.
0: So Killingley, first and 10 from
1: Joel,
0: the 45 of Woodland.
1: Fiontes Ortiz had a couple big runs in the first half.
0: Yeah, he's got some speed. They've got tools to work with back there. Now it's all about timing.
1: There's that dive again. He's going to get 5. And close to 5, maybe 4.5.
0: Yeah, about that.
2: Jackson Ortiz.
0: Jackson.
1: I would just tighten things up, run power eye, and just let it go.
0: Keep doing what you're doing. They're opening holes. They're moving
1: they're
0: D lineman around.
1: Too. They're going quick too. I like that. There's another hole, and he's still running. That's a first down. He's still going
0: all the way down to the 23.
1: Yep.
0: Great run. I love Killingley's momentum in this. This looks like last year's team. They're coming out, running people over, moving bodies.
1: Run. Do it quick. Quick time.
0: Yeah.
1: Get up to the line and do it again.
0: I think they built a little confidence on that defense stopping
1: that
0: Woodland.
1: Stop.
0: And now they're coming in. Let's see if they can put one into the end zone.
1: 22-6 Woodland.
0: Double tight split backs under center.
1: Quarterback turns it up, and he's still up. He refuses to go down. He's still rolling.
0: And that could have been an easy loss.
1: I thought they caught him.
0: It looks like he's got about 7 yards out of that. So
2: one,
0: second
2: Jaden
0: and 3.
2: On the carry.
0: Great job by Jaden Barnett.
1: Excellent start for the Trailblazers. Trying to make this game an honest game, Gary.
0: And I love this drive right here. You know, they get this score in and then hold them, come back and score again. This is a game, Ray.
1: Quick time. You got to keep hitting it.
0: Quick time is right. And double tights, split backs under center.
1: Here we go. Quick pitch to the outside. He's going to turn it up. He stopped.
0: Well played by Woodland.
1: They had that played quick.
0: And that was your friend and mine, number 44. Number 44 for them, and he is everywhere that Kelly doesn't want him to be.
1: He's the Buckus type of guy, the old school.
0: Yeah.
1: Third and 3.
0: He plays linebacker, and he is everywhere.
1: To fullback. 22-6, Woodland. Trailblazers are marching. Third down.
0: Third and 2.
1: There it is. Quick dive, and they stop it again. Number 5 stopped it.
0: Yeah. He ran into a...
1: Evan Mastropietro.
0: Ran into a solid wall. I think they were pushing the tackles out. You know, kind of down locking them out, and I think the tackles have readjusted and are holding their holster, and that makes the difference. But 4th and 2, Killingley really needs this first down here. They've done a great job coming downfield here, and it kind of looks like last year's team the way they were executing there, Ray.
1: It just seems like they're trying to go outside, and it's not there. The power was out over the tackle.
0: Just stay right there.
1: Pound it right up the middle. You got one down to do it. There's the dive again. And ball's on the ground.
0: And
1: Woodland has it. That's a second turnover for Kelly.
0: And that did not come at an opportune time. However, Ray, I was impressed. with that drive. And they don't have as many weapons as last year. They don't have the receivers. You know, they're not in lock sync yet. It's early in the season. But they did a great job coming down
1: heart.
0: Field.
1: Heart is what they're showing. They're showing that they're blending as a team. They're young.
0: Yeah. And you know, last year you had Sumner back there and
1: skill position
0: and some great receivers and you know, you can't expect that yet, but they're gonna try to build to that again. Woodland's ball on the 20.
1: Quarterback sneak, he's gonna run the corner.
0: And
1: I don't think he's gonna get it.
0: Oh,
1: he's still going. He's out of bounds.
0: He got about 15. They did have him wrapped up. I think they went at him too high, Ray. They
1: he's
0: tried to,
1: big. He's large.
0: Yeah, he's tall, and they went up high on him. They probably should have tried to put their helmet in front of his body and take him down by the legs.
1: Put it right across the body, and he's not going to be able to stiff arm you. You got to cut your head right across.
0: Yeah.
1: You got to cut him off.
0: And they weren't able to do that. He stiff-armed him, and he's an athlete, and he's a big kid. So here we go, first and 10 from the 30-yard line. I'm sorry, the 26-yard line.
1: There's the snap, and he's going to run it right this time. Fumble! Kelly has the ball.
0: Killingly celebrating. Let's see what the officials say before we make the official call. And they got it. So Killingly gets the ball back.
1: They popped it out.
0: Just outside the red zone. So Killingly, if they can pound down and score, they're gonna have a ball game.
1: John Palmer. He was carrying that ball outside. He got poked out.
0: Great job.
1: That's their first turnover.
0: Did we see who recovered that?
1: Palmer.
0: Palmer? That was Palmer? Okay.
1: Yep.
0: Big play there. So let's see if Killingly can come back and get that execution going again.
1: He's going to pass. Long. He throws. No, too far.
0: Yeah, they've got to get those routes under control.
1: I'd rather see the crossing routes. He's got two options in the flag. Let him cross. He just had one person.
0: And their free safety or...
1: Was playing
0: he's
1: deep,
0: a free safety, but he did a good job. He's tall and did a good job corralling that play because he was open briefly and he didn't quite get the ball there in time.
1: He didn't come free. Power eye.
0: Let's see what we have.
1: There's another pass to the slant. He's going to turn that up.
0: He's going to
1: take off. First down,
0: all the way down
1: five.
0: To about the 13-yard line. Great play. This is the Killingly we wanted to see. They're coming out. They're exploding. They're making things happen. Quick momentum. And Killingly, the second quarter and the opening here of the third, they're playing.
1: Night and day.
0: Night and day from what we saw in the first quarter.
1: It shows coaching, adjustments. It shows them wanting this thing. He's going to run this football. There's a flag down back here.
0: Looks like he got down to the four. We'll see what the flag is. It looks like it's going to be a hold. And it is. Hold against Killingly. So that's going to come back. But they can't let this dampen their spirit here, Ray, because they're really moving the ball.
1: I'll tell you one thing, Gary. It looks like Woodland's getting tired. They haven't challenged. It's the second game. They're a little bit slower. They're not as athletic. Killingly probably has some subs that they push in and out. But I think they have their starters that it looks like hands on hips.
0: And when you look over at they're very young on the sideline. Everybody they've got out on the field is an older upperclassman.
1: Yep.
0: So Killingly on their own 35.
1: It's the throw. Oh, intercept. Oh.
0: No, almost intercepted.
1: That was 22 for Woodland. Almost had his dream pick there, linebacker. Daniel Kolk.
0: That play by design, that cornerback was there because they didn't run him off. I think you have to run that cornerback off and then hit that slant.
1: Dive inside and then come to
0: it. And I don't think either that cornerback didn't bite on anything or it was just happenstance there. But I love this new vitality in these young kids here.
1: Hey, they got nothing to lose. They just absolutely have to build momentum. Nothing. They're figuring out who they are.
0: And they know that if they come out and execute, they can do things.
1: They can run the football a little bit. They can pass it. Let's get that mix right. Second down. He's going to throw.
0: Deep
1: throw. There's a deep
0: throw
1: to the corner. He stopped. It was intended for number eight, John Palmer.
0: What Killingly doesn't have is last year they had the speed of those receivers. And this year these kids are a little younger, not quite as fast. And Woodland has some big, tall, fast, athletic kids back there at D-backs.
1: I don't think they know exactly. They're not on the same page yet. It seems
0: right.
1: Like.
0: They're a step away. Yeah, their sync is not there. But this is how you get sync, Ray, right here. You look at the films and you can fix this between the quarterback and the receiver and the coaches.
1: 22-6, Woodland over Killingly. Third quarter, 7 minutes
0: third
1: left.
0: 20.
1: Here's the throw. It's deep. He might get that one. He got pushed. He got pushed. Interference. He got
0: he
1: pushed
0: did.
1: Before.
2: That's
1: touchdown.
0: I don't know if that's a touchdown or if he caught that or if the flag is down. Let's see what happens. I did not see anybody put their hands up. Did you, Ray?
1: I didn't see it. I saw the flag. I saw him push.
0: They fired the cannon.
2: But I don't know.
1: Brady Testa, touchdown, Killingly.
0: So they are saying, okay, it is a touchdown. So Killingly comes back, scores. These 2 points are going to be very valuable here for Killingly. Excellent play. This is what I was talking about, Ray, that execution. Let it happen. Let the kids execute.
1: Don't force it. Don't force
0: it. Just play the game and try to be athletic.
2: Go for two.
0: All right.
1: 22-12. We're tightening here at Morgan Field. The Trailblazers are trying to get back into the ballgame.
0: And if they can do another stop and come back with another touchdown, Ray, that's going to be big.
1: I think that stop and the injury might have given him a little bit of pump.
0: And here we go.
1: Here we go. He fakes there. He rolls out. No, incomplete.
0: All right. Ray Killingly marching down and giving six. They had a couple. They shot themselves in the foot a couple times, but still scored. That shows you some resilience. I absolutely love the beginning of this third quarter for Killingly. They did a great job out there.
1: Fantastic.
0: All right. We're going to take a station break. 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
0: All right, and welcome back. Woodland on the march on the Killingly 43. Ray, I'm going to say this. If anybody watches this film from another coach from another team that they're going to play, they're going to pick on the perimeters of Killingly. So Killingly really needs to have a different plan on keeping everything contained in there.
1: 44 again.
0: And that's something they're going to have to take. 44 has been kind of just driving down first down, and it's going to be on about the 34-yard line. So that's a problem that they do have to fix. And playing defensive end is a tough thing, right? It takes a little bit of skill, a little bit of experience, and you have to be athletic. And I think that's one of the things I pick up on the Killingly defense, that and their secondary coverage, which needs some work. But my takeaway from tonight is these kids can play. Let them make the plays. They may not have all of the offensive weapons they had last year, but they can move the ball, right? They can move the ball, and that's very important. And there's no quitting these kids. There is absolutely no quitting these guys.
1: On defense, they may have to do some certain things, stunting and doing some other things to make that margin a little bit closer. Maybe a 4-4, protect the outside, do this, do that. You know, put a shadow on the wide side of the field and force everything in. Whatever you have to do to fix that.
0: And I know Gary likes to keep it simple on defense, because if you're thinking on defense, they're already past you.
1: Yep.
0: It's got to be reactionary, and
1: you
0: got to play that position.
1: Penetration. To stop this offense, you need penetration.
0: So Gary Bryan is a very experienced defensive coordinator, and I'm sure he'll come up with a good package here. And you're right, Ray, right here, they're running that 4-4 with
1: pitch.
0: Some stunts.
1: He slows down.
0: They missed
1: number two. It's still going, but they tackle him for a short gain.
0: Yeah, he gained about 3 or 4 there, so it's going to be second down and about
2: 1 yard. It'll be second and 9.
0: Yeah, we'll call it second and 9.
1: But then you get Studenbauer right by the quarterback. Then you get number 44 coming back at you again. The rough runner makes you tired. You got to tackle.
0: And that's where that defensive end play
1: comes
0: in.
1: There's the draw up the middle. Number 44 is still going. He's short of the first down.
0: He just leans forward and kind of pounds his way down.
1: He hits that hole hard and fast. You got to get him early.
0: Yeah, and then when you give him a step, he's gone, because he does have speed on top of that.
1: You got to get him early, Gary. You got to get him on the ground.
0: So third and two. Woodland on the 27-yard
1: line. Killing number 5 is going around, and there's a flag.
0: I'm not sure what they're going to call.
1: Procedure.
0: They're saying procedure, Woodland. That's a break for Killingly.
1: Number 9 came out of his stance by the referee closest to us.
0: No call, no doubt about that one, Ray. He was right there.
1: He's standing right next to him.
0: He's motioning it to the white hat, and they're moving him back. So it's going to be third and, it's going to go back to about third and 7.
1: Big play for Killingly if they could stop him early.
2: Third and 7 for Woodland.
1: They want to go quick, get some penetration, send the house. Send
0: twins
1: the house.
0: Twins left, twins right, shotgun.
1: Send the house. Here comes the house, and there's the throw towards the end zone. Incomplete. If he let him, he threw it behind him.
0: Nine. And that coverage was better, but the Woodland player was still about a yard behind him, and if it was thrown to the other side, that would have been a touchdown.
1: Again, the quarterback is just sitting there, and there's no
0: gotta pressure. Pressure. Got to have
1: you
0: pressure.
1: You got to bring something.
0: He can throw.
1: Be a gambler, right?
0: Send the house. Send the house, right?
1: I would, hey. What do you got to lose?
0: You got nothing to lose. You got to let the kids make the plays, and this is how they're going to learn. Fourth in
1: motion.
0: 7.
1: There's the snap. Quarterback's
0: going back,
1: and he's
0: going
1: to throw again.
0: And
1: he's not
0: going to
1: get it. First down, Killingly. They stopped
0: Killingly
1: them.
0: Makes a stand.
1: They had the screen, the middle screen.
2: Yep. Number 9, Ryan Petty, taken down by number 66.
0: So Killingly has toughened Edmund up Barry. Against Woodland. Woodland kind of shot themselves in the foot there, Ray.
1: That penalty.
0: With that penalty. But that's about normal. You run about 9 to 12 plays, and there's going to be a penalty on the offense because that's the variable of high school football.
1: That's
0: so
1: like three times in a row they stopped them.
0: And that's what Killeen's got to take away from this.
1: This team put 56 on a team last week.
0: Yeah, and they could put 56 on Killeen, but Killeen's been resilient.
1: It's the reverse. He gets some blocking.
0: He's coming.
1: Up front.
0: He's got some good blocking.
1: There he goes. He's turning up. That first down, Killeen.
0: First down at the 44 of Killeen from the 27.
1: Make them run sideline to sideline. The big guys get tired.
0: Keep them moving, Ray.
1: Keep the chains moving. First down.
0: First and 10 for Killeen on the 43-yard line of Killeen.
1: 3 minutes left. 3:56 left in the third quarter. 22-12. Woodland over Killeen. The Trailblazers are marching, and here they come. Motion our way. There's a quick pass in the slot. Oh!
0: That was a nice play. Again, execution. They've got to work on that. But the good news here, Ray, is I'm seeing all these different patterns, the quarterbacks in the area. These are definitely things that with just a little bit of correction, Killeen can find and have new weapons instead of just the run game. Second and 10 from the 43. And the Woodland players kind of switch sides. There's not a lot that comes off. So, as you say, Ray, sideline to sideline, get them tired.
1: There's a quick pitch again. He's going to cut it up and get caught behind the line of scrimmage. He's still going. He might make the line.
0: Yeah.
1: Third down.
0: He might have gained a half yard. Let's see where they mark it or if they just bring him back.
1: It looks like it's close.
0: Yeah.
2: Third and 10.
0: Looks like he just got back to the line of scrimmage.
1: He was fighting for it.
0: They're running hard. And I think that's another thing we're seeing is they're starting to run like they did last year, downhill. Well, there's going to be a timeout here. I don't know if that's Killeen these or Woodland. Probably Killeen these is my assumption.
1: 22-12.
0: Ray, I like what I've seen from the second quarter. I really like this third quarter, Killeen. They're coming out. They're stopping them on defense.
1: Killeen had some early penalties. They turned the ball over twice. Woodland turned the ball over once. And had some penalties, so every team is human.
0: And I'm going to say this about Woodland. They have limited weapons, too. They have those tall receivers, but they're not utilizing them. And they haven't had to because they've been moving the ball on the ground. But when they play other teams and deeper into the season, they're going to need those weapons as well.
1: They got to fix that.
0: So we're still in the middle of a timeout. We're watching the Killeen cheerleaders do a little dance to the song being played. A lot of energy in this stadium.
1: Everybody is still here, Gary. Big crowd tonight. Big crowd.
0: It's a beautiful night, and where else do you want to be?
1: Nowhere.
0: Without spending too much money.
1: I'm a cheap date, Gary. What can I say?
0: That's what I've heard, right?
1: There's no bells and whistles, you know? Big
0: Twins.
1: Play for the Trailblazers. Big play.
0: Twins right, shotgun formation. Let's see what Killeen can come up with. See if they can get a big
1: play.
0: There it
1: is. He's going to throw.
0: And a little bit short. The ball was batted by number 35.
2: So
0: that's going to be fourth and 10. I'm going to make the assumption Killeen is going to punt and play some defense here.
1: You may want to put that quarterback in motion left to right. He seemed like he had some good runs. Get him in open space so he can see a little bit better.
0: Yeah,
1: penetration stopped that play.
0: Yeah, when he ran to the right and rolled to the right or to the left, he was capable of hitting his target.
1: He just had to square up and then if not, turn it over.
0: And these are all things they'll pick up on the film and they'll say, hey, we've got something with this. So, Killeen punting.
1: Here's the snap. It's a good snap. Here's the kick.
0: I can't even see where that went. I lost it in the lights.
1: It's bouncing.
0: Not a deep one.
1: Out to the 39.
0: Yeah, 39 of Woodland. Not a great punt, but it gave him about 20 yards.
1: Third quarter, 22-12.
0: 22-12. If you'd ask me what the score would be at the end of the game, Ray.
1: It would be 50-something
0: to
1: something.
0: Yes, after seeing the first quarter. I don't know if Woodland just kind of turned the gas off, but Killeen turned the gas on, and they have learned a lot from this game, I can tell you that.
1: It's going to pay off when they get their conference game started, which is next week. And they've got New London on their schedule and some other tough teams.
0: 44.
1: And they stopped them. Stopped right there for a loss.
0: Let's see who we got on that tackle, Ray.
7: Hand off to number 44, Colby Munson. First hit on the play, number 32, Sean Lessie.
0: Sean Lessie on that with a couple of other kids on number 79 and 55, and I still don't have a number for a name for 79. Wait a
1: Here's
0: minute.
1: The snap. The quarterback sneak again. He's going to try to turn that corner.
0: Devin Rashold Williams on that.
1: First down.
0: Oh, it looks like Whitland got through to the first down there.
7: Number 40, Max Kinsella.
1: Quarterback continues to rack up the yards for Woodland.
0: Shotgun formation.
1: 44 gets it again. He's going
0: to
1: get it.
0: Sweeping out to the right. And
1: oh, there he goes.
0: No. He's got about 22 yards on that one. And he is quick, right? When he gets the ball, and he'll bull his way through the middle, but he's got speed to the outside. Now, if Woodland can establish their pass game, Ray, that's going to make 44 even more volatile in the backfield because they're going to have to cover.
1: Dangerous.
0: They're going to have to cover those.
1: They're giving it to him again, and there he goes around the corner.
0: And he is for another first down, it looks like, or close to.
1: 48.
0: They're going to have to work on those end positions because they are just getting around them out there. And that'll be a work in progress for Killingly.
1: Quarterback sneak, he's coming around the corner.
0: And he was just ran out of bounds.
7: Evan Massapietro on the carry. Gain of 6.
1: They're just doing basic football now, Gary. I'm going to pound it till you stop it.
0: And they're just hitting on that right side. So I don't know if they come back with a counter to the left or they just keep going to the right.
1: They're going to the right again.
0: Yeah. They are stronger on the right side, and Killingly perhaps might be a little bit weak on their left side, and that is the difference.
7: Gain of 5 yards, and it'll be 2nd and 5.
0: Now, when I say the right side, I'm looking at from Woodland's perspective.
1: Far side from us.
0: But Woodland on the march.
1: 105, 104, 22 to 12. Oh, he's going to get stopped. Way short of it. Third down.
0: We had a couple of the big.
7: 44, Colby Marston is met at the line for a loss of 1. It'll be 36 for Woodland.
0: And some of the Killingly players. Number 79 and 61 on that stop.
1: That time.
0: Devin Rashad Williams and Roman Walsh on the stop for that one.
1: That may be big boys. Offsides, Trailblazers. They gave him that one. They gave that yardage back.
0: It looks like they're giving him those 5. And so it's going to be about a yard to go for the first down here.
7: 32 for Woodland.
1: Send him. Everybody's coming. Send him.
0: And shotgun formation. Twins left.
1: Another play coming in.
0: They just called an audible from the sideline over there.
1: There's number 44 again. He gets stopped.
0: Hammered. And who is that, Ray? Can you see his number?
7: And off to number 44, Colby Martin.
0: 61.
7: First hit by number 51, Andre Cardona.
0: Andre Cardona with a great stop. He hit 44 the way he needed to be hit the whole game there.
7: And that's the end of the third quarter.
1: That's the quarter, Gary.
0: Him up.
7: 22
1: and
7: all
1: the score.
7: Right.
0: So, 22-12. Woodland knocking on the door. If Killingly can hold this and come back for score, we might have an opportunity to win a game here. 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
1: Quarterback right, there he goes.
0: All right, quarterback just got the first down for Woodland. Killingly did knock him out of bounds about the 7 yard line. So Killingly stopped him before down here, Ray. Let's see if they can stop him. Just defensively, I think the defense has grown a lot through this game, knowing that they can hold their own with a good team like Woodland down there and stop them. So from the 7, Woodland, twins right, twins left. Shotgun.
1: Quarterback's trying to take it outside.
0: He's short. He stopped about the 2 yard line, it looks like.
1: They just keep coming, Gary. They're not going to give up. They're going to run that football. They're going to run left. They're going to run right. Quarterback, fullback. That's what they do.
0: He was tackled by 32.
1: Oh, he's going to get sacked. What a play.
0: And that was
7: number 8, Palmer.
0: John Palmer coming in with a big play.
7: Third and goal for Woodland.
0: So if Killingly can hold him here and get the ball back and score, you never know, Ray, an onside kick, something. They have to hold him here.
1: Beyond the 10, I think it is, Gary. They caught him too many times.
0: And here's the snap.
1: Here's a snap, and he's moving that way. They got to get in his face. Touchdown.
0: And they are calling
1: the number nine.
0: They flooded the zone with trips over there, and they just went right to that end zone. They all just flooded, and the quarterback hit them. So Kelly with a great defensive stand there. Woodland did score, but this defense has learned a lot in this game,
1: bend,
0: Ray.
1: Bend and don't break. I kind of like that attitude because all the superstars, they need everybody to buy in and what they're trying to do.
0: 28-12 is the score right now before the extra point. And here's the snap.
1: It's down. The kick is no good.
0: So that score will hold 28, Woodland 12, Killingly. We'll be back, and let's see if Killingly can get back in this with another score. 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

0: Kind of catch.
1: A little more air under
0: that. A little fade on the outside.
1: A little more air under that instead of direct.
0: He just needed another step, but that's something that timing can fix. So it's going to be third and about six.
1: That's like a wink and a nod when you have that play. I got him. I got one-on-one. Take a shot.
0: And he's running off a tackle. Probably gained about 2 yards. It's going to be fourth and four.
2: Jaxel Quintez Ortiz
0: got some good speed, but he got hit.
1: And just
0: before that play, we watched number 44 on their team level one of the Killingly backs there. He hit him like there's no tomorrow there, Ray. That kid is a player, Maxon.
1: That's a football name. I got you. He's dropping back in the pass. There's the screen. He gets out. First down, Killingly.
0: So Killingly going out.
1: Quick outside shot.
2: Number seven and a Killingly first down.
0: Brady Testa with a pretty good night. I think there's going to be some connections there. And they'll review the films, fix the execution, and Killingly's going to have a passing game, right?
1: Who would have thought?
0: Well, at the beginning of the game, we were thinking, these passes, but they've improved. Already in the game, they've gotten better. That's what coaching does.
1: Quick pitch outside. He's going to run a little bit. He's going to turn this up and get a good solid nine out of that.
0: Just short of the first down.
2: Gain of 9. It'll be second and one.
1: 28-12, 8:40 left in the fourth quarter. Trailblazers, Blazers marching again.
0: So Killingly, a little more than two scores down, but I'm impressed with the way they've come back.
1: Never say die.
0: Some defensive stands. They've moved the ball.
1: There's the snap. He's going to look. He's got him. He turned the wrong way. He had him. That one got away, Gary.
0: Yeah.
1: That one got away.
0: He put enough air under there. I don't know. You know, and
1: he just has to come back to the football.
0: Yeah, and when you're out there in the lights, you can look up and see nothing but lights, and you don't get that. It's
1: that was a positive play.
0: Yeah,
1: that was nothing wrong with that. That
0: plenty of air, just probably lost in the lights there, and that you can't help, unfortunately. Unless they make the perfect football lights, right? Which I've yet to see.
1: Not yet. Maybe in the pros, a little bit better than this.
0: Probably they probably got more of them and whatnot, but. When you look up, all you see is glare. And looks like they kind of scrum their way forward for about
1: still going.
0: For about 8 yards, and they're still moving. They picked up like 15 yards.
2: On the keeper by number one, Jaden Barnett for a
0: just
2: kind of
1: was that rugby?
0: Through. I don't. We have a player hurt. I don't know if he's got a cramp. He's holding up his leg. He might have a cramp or something there. I can't see. Can you see that number there, Ray? No, he's down on the field there.
1: He's cramping up.
0: Yeah, it looks like they're kind of giving him a stretch there. He's going to have to come off a play. I can't see the number. Who is that? I don't know if that was a quarterback or.
1: It may be.
0: An early season, still cramping. As I said before, it takes about 7 weeks for the kids to really get in good shape and get to the point of, you know, properly hydration. So we're still about a week and a half, 2 weeks away from that.
1: It's number one

0: That is Jaden Barnett, the quarterback, so he's got to come off a play, and he's kind of hopping a little bit. I think that's just a cramp. He's got to work out a little bit there.
1: Who's the backup quarterback, Gary?
2: Number 12, Brandon Harrison Jr. in at quarterback.
0: And there you go, Brandon Harrison Jr.
1: 7:50 left in the fourth, 28-12.
0: So hopefully the changing quarterback doesn't hurt any of the execution and timing. And just about back to the line of scrimmage.
2: 20, Joshua Quintez Ortiz.
0: So
2: back to the line of scrimmage. It'll be second and 10.
0: So Quintez Ortiz there got hit by two guys right at the line of scrimmage there, but he didn't go backwards. He just kind of stayed at the line of scrimmage, and that's good. He didn't get driven back or didn't stop their
1: drive, but they wanted to end this game with that score, and I think they were moving towards possibly doing that. So,
0: and
1: 7 minutes, fourth quarter.
0: And Jaden Barnett's still working out that cramp. Let's see if he's up and at him, so he should be returning after this play.
1: He's going to throw.
0: He's got there a deep play. Oh, no, pass interference.
1: He grabbed his arm.
0: He grabbed his arm.
1: There it is. He grabbed his arm and turned him.
0: He literally grabbed his arm and turned him around. And, you know, Ray, I hate to say it like this, but I used to teach that if they're going to score a touchdown.
1: I was told if somebody beats you, you tackle them.
0: Exactly, because pass interference, it's going to be an automatic first down and a yard penalty. It's not like the NFL where it's at the spot of the foul there. So it's actually, and it's a rule high school. It's a rule that high school coaches use rather than, and he literally grabbed his arm and turned him around. So
1: number one is back in, Gary.
0: Jaden Barnett returned to the play.
1: So 6:40 left.
0: They're going to move the chains down. It's going to give him an automatic first down.
1: He turned him. If he doesn't turn him, I don't think you get that play. A lot of times they get tangled up with their feet. That's
0: yeah,
1: fine.
0: And
2: first and 10, Killingley for the 15-yard line.
0: That one definitely benefited
2: Jaden Barnett
0: Killingley.
2: Back in at quarterback.
0: Here we go. And he's scampering to the outside left after the handoff. Gets about a yard, 2 yards.
2: Number 20, Joshua Fuentes Ortiz on the carry.
1: He got almost five.
0: Five.
2: 6 yards.
1: 6 yards.
0: 6 yards.
2: Second
0: okay, so we are down to the 9.
1: 6:37 left in the fourth. Kinley would like to put a little bow on this one and tighten it up a little bit.
0: Now, the one thing Kinley missing is a field goal kicker, a extra point kicker.
1: He bounced off, and he's still running hard.
0: It looks like he kind of held the line.
2: Number 20, Joshua Quintez Ortiz on the carry.
0: Probably lost a yard. Going to be 3rd and 5. But those points actually hurt Killingley, Ray, not getting the 2. And they're going to need, I don't know if they have a kicker or if he's young and they're working it. I'm not sure what the situation is. And that's an art form, Ray.
1: It is, and it's
0: steel nerves and an art form. I formation, receiver right, receiver left.
1: Oh, that was
0: just way overthrown. Over
1: it didn't
0: to
1: develop.
0: Over to Brady Testa.
2: Number 5, Brady Testa is incomplete. It'll be 4th down.
1: I don't know what that was. That's a busted play.
0: Yeah, you want to get a score in here, and for your own good. You've been driving down
1: 6 minutes.
0: They've had a couple good drives. You want to get out with a. With a score, get the first down, and then you got 4 more downs. You need to get
1: to 12
0: 4 yard line here.
1: Woodland over the Trailblazers. Here's the play that's going to make or break them for this touchdown run that they got. No, they're stopped.
0: So Woodland's going to take over on downs.
2: Back to the line of scrimmage. Woodland will take over first and 10.
0: Killingley's going to be playing defense. 5:55 remaining in the game. 28-12, Woodland up. And as I said earlier, Ray, if you ask me in the first quarter, I'm thinking this is a 55-6 game. And it's turned out to be a decent game. Killingley made
1: second
0: it a decent
1: quarter,
0: game.
1: Second quarter, it started turning, Garrett. Second quarter.
0: And they did a lot of things right. It started with those defensive stands, I think. They started to.
1: Now, after the turnover, too, after the fumble.
0: And Killingley looked real good coming out, moving
1: 44
0: the football.
1: 44 is trying to move that pile.
2: Hand off to number 44, Colby Marson. Gain of about 2 yards, and he's second and eight.
1: 5:44. I think Kinley's not happy with the loss, but they're happy with the all-around trying to get that mix on offense and defense.
0: And you know, these coaches are going to walk away with it and say, you know what? You played, you moved the football.
1: We got a Woodland player down.
0: We can work with some of what we have here. We can develop new
1: number
0: plays.
1: Number 44 is down for Woodland.
0: Fix what we have and
1: move on.
0: And move on to some wins here.
1: Some ECC.
0: Now, we're going to be in action next Saturday at Woodstock Academy. And
1: they were looking to go 2-0, Gary. I'm not sure. They're playing tomorrow, I think, again.
0: Yeah, they're so we'll be there next Saturday, and it's against Fitch. I don't know much about Fitch. I'll research a little bit, but we'll be there Saturday. Right now I have the time at 11 a.m. That may change. We'll announce it on as we start running the football advertisement. I'll check again next week. Sometimes they move them a little bit later. I'm not sure, but right now it is scheduled for 11 a.m. So we'll be at Woodstock versus Fitch on 9/26. And the following week, we will be back here on Thursday, 10-1, Kingley versus Ledyard at 6:30.
1: Ledyard's looking for their first win this week. They lost the first week.
0: Yeah, and Ledyard graduated quite a few, but you know, Kingley keeps making improvements like this. Ray, they'll come into their own when they play some of the league teams, and might have a shot at a positive season here. And the Woodland player still down at this point.
1: Number 44.
0: I don't know if he has a cramp. Well, looks like he's struggling to get up. The trainer is probably another cramp. Yeah, he's stretching out a little bit. So that's number 44, Rick.
1: Yeah,
0: he's played on every. I don't think he's come off the field.
1: No,
0: so
1: he just did.
0: Yeah, I think this is his break here.
1: I think he needs. He deserves it. He's had an outstanding game.
0: I would say you know, on the Woodland side,
1: the quarterback and him.
0: Yeah, the Woodland side is. I'm going to go with Colby Marson as my selection for the Woodland player, and for Kinley, I'm gonna go out and call Brady Testa and
1: some big and plays.
0: Jaden Barnett. Some
1: quarterback big grew up today.
0: And also for a mention there is Joxel Fuentes Ortiz.
1: Quarterback's running this way. That's a hold right there.
0: He didn't even call. My God, he just tackled
1: he him down.
0: The defender from behind.
2: Number 5, Evan Mastropietro on the carry.
0: We could see that up here in the booth pretty clear, right?
2: Yards will be 3rd and 2.
1: Even I can see that. I guarantee that it looks like Woodland knows they were in a game, you know, compared to what I'm not sure what they felt after the first week, that first blowout that they had. 4 minutes and 49 seconds. 28-12, Woodland over Kinley, fourth quarter. Here at Morgan Field, quarterback's going to run it again. And he's going to get
0: got
1: the
0: a first down.
1: Down.
0: And that's what they needed because there's 4:34 left.
2: Number 5, Evan Mastropietro on the carry.
0: Safer on offense. They can march down a little couple drives here, and that'll put the game away. But
1: a team like Woodland doesn't want injuries now. They don't want to do too much. They just want to move the chains. Let the clock run out, and good job, guys. Thanks for the game.
0: I would say this for Woodland. They've got a run game for sure. Quarterback can run.
1: The passing game has to.
0: 44 can run. I think a little bit of passing, as you just said, Ray, and Woodland's going to be a real contender. So they've been very good the last few years.
1: They're a physical football team, I can tell you that.
0: Yes, they are. And for Kinley, very proud of these guys, Ray. I really think they could have cashed it in after the first quarter.
1: They could have just folded.
0: Yeah, they came out, made a good stand.
2: Game of two,
0: things to work on for sure. and whatnot. But I know the coaches, and I know that they're going to get better. They've just got better from playing this game, right?
1: Some of the best teams that you had were some of the slowest teams, and they learned and developed. Not the superstar teams, but the teams that you coached along to be better players and persons and things like that.
0: And Killingly is.
1: It's the snap, and the quarterback's going to call his number again. And he's going to run down the sidelines and knocked out.
0: Just before the first down marker, I believe. And Woodland will have to develop some more weapons. They've got the quarterback in him, and they both run. But you've got to have. They do a few decent screens there. We saw a couple of those from Woodland tonight.
1: They had a scramble where he hit the guy on a seam too in the end zone for the last touchdown. Yeah. So that proves that they can do it.
0: And I like the way they flooded that zone. That was a good play.
1: You got some one-on-one on this side, Gary, if you really want to know. There's a delay of game.
0: That's not a big deal at this point with 3:11 if they go back. And they probably would have liked
2: false
0: another first down there. But
1: oh, false start. I apologize for that one.
0: Going to back them up a few. But Killingly, I'm going to use this word, Ray, scrappy.
1: For Woodland, though, what I would say about them is there's a lot to clean up, the penalties, the fumbles, and other stuff. When you need to put the throttle down, you got to put it down.
0: You got to get rid of your opponents when you...
1: That's right. You got to...
0: Missed a lot of scoring opportunities.
1: Off the deck. He's going to fake that pass and throw it. No, it's at the ground.
0: Are they saying he caught it? What is it? Looks like he caught it, right?
2: Number two, Justin Pringle.
1: It was a little behind him, and he made a nice diving catch.
0: All the way to the Killingly 48-yard line. So nice throw. That's what we were talking about. Those are the plays Woodland needs, and they're opening it up a little bit. So I'll be following Woodland a little bit.
1: I'll peek at the scores and see how they do.
0: We know Sheehan was good and Woodland's good, but I want to see how they fare here through the rest of the season.
1: 28-12, Woodland over the Trailblazers. Fourth quarter, clock's running down. There's
0: the give to the big guy
1: up the middle.
0: Nobody's taking a timeout here.
1: 2:13.
0: Writing's kind of on the wall. So we'll be back again next Saturday with Woodstock and Fitch. And I'll do a little research on Fitch, of course. We'll see what kind of season they've got off to and whatnot after
1: we get the scores today.
0: Yeah, after
1: tomorrow.
0: We look at some scores.
1: 1:48 left.
0: Just taking a long count, burning down the seconds here.
1: 44 gets it, and he's going to run a little bit, but.
0: So it's going to be third and two with a minute 30 left, minute 29. Clock's still running, so that's going to be one of the last plays there. But some good things to take away for Killingly. I know some fans
1: are
0: disappointed.
1: They didn't quit.
0: Yep, some fans were disappointed. But, you know, in high school, kids graduate, and you know, it's a cycle and whatnot. It's what you do with that cycle.
1: Killingly had more than their cycle, though, Gary.
0: They did. And next year they'll have 12 seniors again, and they're just rebuilding. This is all about experience.
1: Backfill it. 55 seconds left. Here's the snap, and the quarterback's going to run to that right side again. These guys are going to get some good sleep after that. 44 and the quarterback number.
0: They'll probably be asleep about by the time they hit Norwich down there, right?
1: Yeah, 95.
0: 34 seconds and counting.
1: 32, 30, 28 seconds.
0: I don't know if they.
1: 28-12. Woodland's going to win this.
0: That's first down. They can even take a penalty and back it up, Ray. I don't know if they're going to even snap the ball or.
1: They're into their
0: victory thing. So 15, and that'll
1: 14,
0: be the last play.
1: 13, 12.
0: So congratulations to Woodland, but Killingly has a lot to look at, and some
2: 12.
0: Opened up their offense, and their defense can be tough. Few things to fix here in Air Ray, but it's early in the season. Defensive end play for Killingly, and defensive secondary has got to work to improve a little bit. Offensively, it looks like they open up the passing game there, Ray.
1: Keep your heads up. Go back to practice. Fresh start. This works, that didn't work. Keep it, add on to it. Develop some other players, and you got a team.
0: Yep, and it was a pleasure bringing you the night, the beautiful night. The night air is great in the fall, nice and clean. Wouldn't want to be anywhere else, Ray. We want to thank Charlotte back at the station for help keeping us on track over there. And it's been a great night, and we will be back next Saturday, 11 a.m., Woodstock versus Fitch. For Ray Beausoleil.
1: Final score.
0: I'm Gary Wilcox. Final score tonight. Killingly 12, Woodland up ahead of them with 28, and we will see, or you will hear us next week, Ray.
1: Not see us,
0: but you will hear us. Thank you.
1: Good night.
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2: Oh, yes. This is going to be good.
3: Awesome. I can't even remember the last time I was at a concert.
2: I know. It's been like ages.
4: Man, I can't believe you got tickets.
3: Yeah, Josh, you're the man. You were the man.
2: Oh, come on, man. Don't thank me yet. I mean, it might not be as good as they say. You never know.
3: Whatever,
2: what
3: bro.
2: I mean,
3: guys, we got to keep moving if we're going to get there early.
5: Hustling up.
3: Wait, hold on, guys. ATM machine, I'm a little light on cash.
2: Yo, wait up, Greg, man. I think I might have some for you.
3: Yep. You can be my sugar daddy.
2: Hey.
3: Yeah.
2: Here you go, man.
3: Whoa, $50. Pretty generous.
2: Hey.
3: You sure you're Jewish? Ah, come on, Josh. Don't get all sensitive on me, man. 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

the Bengals and Manic Monday for your Friday night. Hi, I'm Karen. And on the way, it's National Cheeseburger Day, at least for a little while longer. We're going to talk about it coming up next.

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0: That's Taylor Swift and The Fate of Ophelia. Hi, I'm Karen. Hope you're having a wonderful night. A little bit of time left in the day to celebrate National Cheeseburger Day, but I think you can celebrate it any old day you want to, right? Nothing wrong with a cheeseburger any day of the week. Now, according to experts, they say the cheeseburger might have been invented by mistake in Pasadena back in 1924. The story goes that a 16-year-old fry cook, whose name was Lionel, was working at his dad's hamburger stand just outside of L.A. when he burned one side of a burger. So he covered it with cheese to hide it. I think covering cheese with a lot of mistakes is a good way to go about life. If that is the happy accident that happened, well, I'm thankful for Lionel.
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6: The forecast for northeastern Connecticut, partly cloudy overnight, temperatures 45 to 50. For Saturday, mostly sunny, 65 to 70. Saturday night, mostly cloudy, 50 and occasional rain. Sunday, 60 to 65. Monday, partly sunny, scattered showers, 65 and more clouds, breezy, scattered rain showers. Tuesday, 60. Wednesday, partly sunny, breezy, 60. And Thursday, partly sunny, 60 to 65. This is WINY meteorologist Bill Jackman.
7: 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Community Kitchen will be held at the Canterbury Town Hall, 1 Municipal Drive in Canterbury at 12 noon Tuesday. Wednesday, a blood drive will be held at the Quinebaug Valley Senior Citizen Center, 69 South Main Street in Brooklyn from 12 to 5 p.m. Killingly Parks and Recreation Senior Movies will be held at the Community Center, Broad Street and Danielson at 1:30 p.m. Wednesday. This week's movie is Armageddon. Thursday, a ham and bean dinner will be held at Senexit Grange, 628 Route 169 in Woodstock from 4:30 to 6 p.m. Dine in or take out. And Thursday, Interfaith Peace Day celebration will be held at the Daughters of the Holy Spirit offices, 508 Pomfret Street in Putnam at 6:30 p.m. Come on down for music, readings, and prayers. That's what's happening. 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
12: The 14th annual Jolly John's Keep You Truckin' fundraiser is this Saturday night from 5 to 10 p.m. at Jolly John's Mill in Moosa. 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

Thanks for making us a part of your night. I'm Karen, and on the way, we'll learn something. It'll be time to go back on this day in history. But first, the latest from Tame Impala. This is called Dracula.

0: show well. They didn't stay without their makeup for very long. I think there might have been one album without it. It happened on this day.
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10: Windham County weather. The forecast for northeastern Connecticut, partly cloudy overnight, temperatures 45 to 50. For Saturday, mostly sunny, 65 to 70. Saturday night, mostly cloudy, 50 and occasional rain. Sunday, 60 to 65. Monday, partly sunny, scattered showers, 65 and more clouds, breezy, scattered rain showers. Tuesday, 60. Wednesday, partly sunny, breezy, 60. And Thursday, partly sunny, 60 to 65. This is WINY meteorologist Bill Jackman.
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12: 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Republican incumbent Dr. Jeff Gordon and Democratic challenger Ethan Wersler will be in studio to debate the important issues facing the 35th District. 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
2: The forecast for northeastern Connecticut, partly cloudy overnight, temperatures 45 to 50. For Saturday, mostly sunny, 65 to 70. Saturday night, mostly cloudy, 50 and occasional rain. Sunday, 60 to 65. Monday, partly sunny, scattered showers, 65 and more clouds, breezy, scattered rain showers. Tuesday, 60. Wednesday, partly sunny, breezy, 60. And Thursday, partly sunny, 60 to 65. This is WINY meteorologist Bill Jackman.
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4: Tuesday, Putnam Recreation Department and Commission on Aging presents lunch at 11:30 a.m. at the Putnam Municipal Complex, 200 School Street in Putnam. 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Community Kitchen will be held at the Canterbury Town Hall, 1 Municipal Drive in Canterbury at 12 noon Tuesday. Wednesday, a blood drive will be held at the Quinebaug Valley Senior Citizen Center, 69 South Main Street in Brooklyn from 12 to 5 p.m. Killingly Parks and Recreation Senior Movies will be held at the Community Center, Broad Street and Danielson at 1:30 p.m. Wednesday. This week's movie is Armageddon. Thursday, a ham and bean dinner will be held at Senexit Grange, 628 Route 169 in Woodstock from 4:30 to 6 p.m. Dine-in or take-out. And Thursday, Interfaith Peace Day celebration will be held at the Daughters of the Holy Spirit offices, 508 Pomfret Street in Putnam at 6:30 p.m. Come on down for music, readings, and prayers. That's what's happening. 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
1: AP News for Friday, September 18th. I'm Ben Thomas. President Trump says he struck a deal with Denmark to bolster the U.S. military presence in Greenland. Jennifer King.
2: Denmark's prime minister confirmed a deal will be signed by three governments next week during the UN General Assembly. In a social media post, Trump says the agreement gives the United States permanent control over security in Greenland and that his administration will immediately begin developing a larger military presence there.
1: Unhappy with their coverage, President Trump says he's barring CNN, MS Now, and Politico from the White House. Early in-person voting for this year's midterms begun in Virginia. Meanwhile, Ed Donahue reports Vice President J.D. Vance has been campaigning in Iowa.
3: Vance says Democrats have turned into a party of lunatics.
4: This election is a referendum on common sense versus pure, unadulterated crazy. Let's send the crazy packing and get him out of Washington, D.C., and get him out of Des Moines.
3: There are competitive races in Iowa for the Senate and for governor. Vance urged voters to be patient.
4: Rome was not built in a day. Because we know there's a lot of work to do. But just 2 years in, not even 2 years in, President Trump has cut that deficit by 42%, and it's fallen even faster this year.
3: Democratic Senate nominee Josh Turek says it's no mystery why Vance is there. It's because his billionaire bosses are terrified that their grip over Iowa is slipping, and with it, their narrow Senate majority. I'm Ed Donahue.
1: Russians have begun 3 days of voting in the country's first wartime parliamentary election. Vladimir Isachenkov reports from Moscow.
5: Authorities want to underline public support for its military action in Ukraine, and they have sought to avoid any political risk by stamping out even the slightest sign of dissent. The election comes after a summer of Ukrainian long-range drone attacks that exacerbated problems for the Russian economy and brought the conflict home for millions.
1: President Trump has signed a Russia sanctions bill into law. This is AP.
6: I am Sydney Zicalello with WINY Headline News. A student at Plainfield High School is headed to the Figure World Cup in Chicago this Saturday, the only individual from the Northeast to qualify for the world-renowned competition. Ali Schmidt, a 15-year-old junior at Plainfield High School, recently competed at the USA Roller Sports, where she qualified under second place to compete in the World Cup. During a recent appearance on the WINY Morning Show, Schmidt discussed her history with figure skating, a journey that she says started at just 2 years old.
7: I put my first pair of skates on at like 2 years old, and I came for birthday parties and I saw that there was a beginner class. I started when I was five, and I was in this beginner class for about a year, and the coaches were like, wow, you're picking it up pretty well, like, do you want to join our competitive team? And I was like, yeah, like, sure. I started in the lowest division, which is primary. I was 6 years old. I'm all the way up to world skate now.
6: Schmidt is set to compete in the Figure World Cup this Saturday, September 19th, where she will perform in front of six judges in a technical panel. Next news in 1 hour.
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1: That's Prince with Kiss. Hi, I'm Karen, and it's time right now for your good news story for your Friday night. This story gave me a really good chuckle. There was a man who recently bought a gold-colored Ford F-250, but the previous owner had replaced the tailgate with a silver one for some reason, so the tailgate didn't match the rest of the truck. So he was leaving his home one day. He was just out driving around, and he saw a silver F-250 passing by with a gold-colored tailgate, the exact opposite of what his truck had. He immediately flagged the driver down, and they traded tailgates in a grocery store parking lot. Somebody that was with one of them took a video of them swapping them out, and of course, they have since become friends.
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8: The forecast for northeastern Connecticut, partly cloudy overnight, temperatures 45 to 50. For Saturday, mostly sunny, 65 to 70. Saturday night, mostly cloudy, 50 and occasional rain. Sunday, 60 to 65. Monday, partly sunny, scattered showers, 65 and more clouds, breezy, scattered rain showers. Tuesday, 60. Wednesday, partly sunny, breezy, 60. And Thursday, partly sunny, 60 to 65. This is WINY meteorologist Bill Jackman.
9: 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Community Kitchen will be held at the Canterbury Town Hall, 1 Municipal Drive in Canterbury at 12 noon Tuesday. Wednesday, a blood drive will be held at the Quinebaug Valley Senior Citizen Center, 69 South Main Street in Brooklyn from 12 to 5 p.m. Killingly Parks and Recreation Senior Movies will be held at the Community Center, Broad Street in Danielson at 1:30 p.m. Wednesday. This week's movie is Armageddon. Thursday, a ham and bean dinner will be held at Senexit Grange, 628 Route 169 in Woodstock from 4:30 to 6 p.m. Dine in or take out. And Thursday, Interfaith Peace Day celebration will be held at the Daughters of the Holy Spirit offices, 508 Pomfret Street in Putnam at 6:30 p.m. Come on down for music, readings, and prayers. That's what's happening. You're up to date from WINY, 1350 a.m. and 97.1 FM.
10: 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Republican incumbent Dr. Jeff Gordon and Democratic challenger Ethan Wersler will be in studio to debate the important issues facing the 35th District. 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

coming up in just a couple of minutes. Your Hollywood news, including a couple of Hollywood celebrities with babies now. First, Justin Bieber. It's Daisy's.

0: That's Billy Joel with My Life in your Hollywood news for this hour. Actress Millie Bobby Brown is now a mom again. She adopted a baby girl last year, and she and her husband Jake just adopted a baby boy. So now a family of four. And in case you didn't hear it earlier in the week, Lady Gaga and her fiance Michael have welcomed a baby girl as well via surrogate. According to the birth certificate, her name is Rose. Don't know the name of Millie Bobby Brown's kids, but Lady Gaga's daughter's name is Rose.
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10: The forecast for northeastern Connecticut, partly cloudy overnight, temperatures 45 to 50. For Saturday, mostly sunny, 65 to 70. Saturday night, mostly cloudy, 50 and occasional rain. Sunday, 60 to 65. Monday, partly sunny, scattered showers, 65 and more clouds, breezy, scattered rain showers. Tuesday, 60. Wednesday, partly sunny, breezy, 60. And Thursday, partly sunny, 60 to 65. This is WINY meteorologist Bill Jackman.
11: Tuesday, Putnam Recreation Department and Commission on Aging presents lunch at 11:30 a.m. at the Putnam Municipal Complex, 200 School Street in Putnam. 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Community Kitchen will be held at the Canterbury Town Hall, 1 Municipal Drive in Canterbury at 12 noon Tuesday. Wednesday, a blood drive will be held at the Quinebaug Valley Senior Citizen Center, 69 South Main Street in Brooklyn from 12 to 5 p.m. Killingley Parks and Recreation Senior Movies will be held at the Community Center, Broad Street in Danielson at 1:30 p.m. Wednesday. This week's movie is Armageddon. Thursday, a ham and bean dinner will be held at Senexit Grange, 628 Route 169 in Woodstock from 4:30 to 6 p.m. Dine in or take out. And Thursday, Interfaith Peace Day celebration will be held at the Daughters of the Holy Spirit offices, 508 Pomfret Street in Putnam at 6:30 p.m. Come on down for music, readings, and prayers. That's what's happening. 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

0: 1-3. The now Lap the Lake 5K Road Race and Walk is coming to the former Lake Tavern in Dayville this Sunday, September 20th, and it's time to sign up for this great community event. 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

0: I've got. That's Benson Boone with Beautiful Things. Hi, I'm Karen. Find me anytime on Instagram at Karen on the Air. Of course, thanks for being right here with us, too.
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2: County Weather. The forecast for northeastern Connecticut, partly cloudy overnight, temperatures 45 to 50. For Saturday, mostly sunny, 65 to 70. Saturday night, mostly cloudy, 50 and occasional rain. Sunday, 60 to 65. Monday, partly sunny, scattered showers, 65 and more clouds, breezy, scattered rain showers. Tuesday, 60. Wednesday, partly sunny, breezy, 60. And Thursday, partly sunny, 60 to 65. This is WINY meteorologist Bill Jackman.
3: Tuesday, Putnam Recreation Department and Commission on Aging presents lunch at 11:30 a.m. at the Putnam Municipal Complex, 200 School Street in Putnam. 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Community Kitchen will be held at the Canterbury Town Hall, 1 Municipal Drive in Canterbury at 12 noon Tuesday. Wednesday, a blood drive will be held at the Quinebaug Valley Senior Citizen Center, 69 South Main Street in Brooklyn from 12 to 5 p.m. Killingly Parks and Recreation Senior Movies will be held at the Community Center, Broad Street and Danielson at 1:30 p.m. Wednesday. This week's movie is Armageddon. Thursday, a ham and bean dinner will be held at Senexit Grange, 628 Route 169 in Woodstock from 4:30 to 6 p.m. Dine in or take out. And Thursday, Interfaith Peace Day celebration will be held at the Daughters of the Holy Spirit offices, 508 Pomfret Street in Putnam at 6:30 p.m. Come on down for music, readings, and prayers. That's what's happening. 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
1: I'm Sydney Zicalella with WINY Headline News. A Coventry, Connecticut man has been charged following an undercover sting operation that led officials to believe that he attempted to entice a minor, according to the Coventry Police Department. On Thursday, September 17th, the Coventry Police Department arrested the accused, identified as 34-year-old Andrew Boutout of Coventry, on the strength of an arrest warrant following a sting operation involving online conversations between a suspect and an undercover officer posing as an underage female. Context of the conversations and further investigation led police to believe Boutout was the suspect in attempting to entice a minor. Boutout was taken into custody and charged with enticing a minor, criminal attempt to commit risk of injury to a child, and harmful communication with the minor. Boutout was held on a $50,000 bond and was arraigned on Thursday at the Rockville Superior Court. Next news in 1 hour.
2: The forecast for northeastern Connecticut, partly cloudy overnight, temperatures 45 to 50. For Saturday, mostly sunny, 65 to 70. Saturday night, mostly cloudy, 50 and occasional rain. Sunday, 60 to 65. Monday, partly sunny, scattered showers, 65 and more clouds, breezy, scattered rain showers. Tuesday, 60. Wednesday, partly sunny, breezy, 60. And Thursday, partly sunny, 60 to 65. This is WINY meteorologist Bill Jackman.
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4: Tuesday, Putnam Recreation Department and Commission on Aging presents lunch at 11:30 a.m. at the Putnam Municipal Complex, 200 School Street in Putnam. 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Community Kitchen will be held at the Canterbury Town Hall, 1 Municipal Drive in Canterbury at 12 noon Tuesday. Wednesday, a blood drive will be held at the Quinebaug Valley Senior Citizen Center, 69 South Main Street in Brooklyn from 12 to 5 p.m. Killingley Parks and Recreation Senior Movies will be held at the Community Center, Broad Street and Danielson at 1:30 p.m. Wednesday. This week's movie is Armageddon. Thursday, a ham and bean dinner will be held at Senexit Grange, 628 Route 169 in Woodstock from 4:30 to 6 p.m. Dine in or take out. And Thursday, Interfaith Peace Day celebration will be held at the Daughters of the Holy Spirit offices, 508 Pomfret Street in Putnam at 6:30 p.m. Come on down for music, readings, and prayers. That's what's happening. 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

Imagine Dragons with Believer. Hi, I'm Karen. And up next, we are talking about those toys that we believe should be in the Toy Hall of Fame. First, REO Speedwagon.

0: Bruno Mars and I Just Might. Hi, it's Karen. And there is a Toy Hall of Fame, if you weren't aware. Every year, the National Toy Hall of Fame picks finalists for their new class. And then they share that publicly. And then they usually let a few in. So this year, there are 12 finalists. And three will be inducted into the Toy Hall of Fame. They'll reveal who those three are coming up in November. Winners will be voted on by toy industry experts. There's also some public voting, which you can do at museumofplay.org. So some of the nominations for this year include Bop It, Care Bears, Monster High Dolls, the board games Mousetrap, Yahtzee, and also Sorry, Polly Pocket, and Bingo. Just some of the toys that are up for consideration this year. I definitely think Care Bears should be in there.
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8: The forecast for northeastern Connecticut, partly cloudy overnight, temperatures 45 to 50. For Saturday, mostly sunny, 65 to 70. Saturday night, mostly cloudy, 50 and occasional rain. Sunday, 60 to 65. Monday, partly sunny, scattered showers, 65 and more clouds, breezy, scattered rain showers. Tuesday, 60. Wednesday, partly sunny, breezy, 60. And Thursday, partly sunny, 60 to 65. This is WINY meteorologist Bill Jack Bremen.
9: Tuesday, Putnam Recreation Department and Commission on Aging presents lunch at 11:30 a.m. at the Putnam Municipal Complex, 200 School Street in Putnam. 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Community Kitchen will be held at the Canterbury Town Hall, 1 Municipal Drive in Canterbury at 12 noon Tuesday. Wednesday, a blood drive will be held at the Quinebaug Valley Senior Citizen Center, 69 South Main Street in Brooklyn from 12 to 5 p.m. Killingly Parks and Recreation Senior Movies will be held at the Community Center, Broad Street in Danielson at 1:30 p.m. Wednesday. This week's movie is Armageddon. Thursday, a ham and bean dinner will be held at Senexit Grange, 628 Route 169 in Woodstock from 4:30 to 6 p.m. Dine-in or take-out. And Thursday, Interfaith Peace Day celebration will be held at the Daughters of the Holy Spirit offices, 508 Pomfret Street in Putnam at 6:30 p.m. Come on down for music, readings, and prayers. That's what's happening. 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
10: 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Republican incumbent Dr. Jeff Gordon and Democratic challenger Ethan Wersler will be in studio to debate the important issues facing the 35th District. 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
13: The 14th annual Jolly John's Keep You Truckin' fundraiser is this Saturday night from 5 to 10 p.m. at Jolly John's Mill in Moosa. 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

0: That's Lauren Daigle with You Say It. September 18th, let's check our celebrity birthdays. They include singer Alex Warren. You know his big hit, Ordinary. He's 26 today. It's a birthday for actor Patrick Schwarzenegger. He is 33. Jason Sudeikis, Ted Lasso, is 51. And James Marsden, you know him best as Cyclops in the original X-Men trilogy. You'll see him again in Doomsday. He is turning 53.
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0: That's Taylor Swift with Cruel Summer. I'm Karen. I hope you're having a wonderful evening. The last weekend of summer coming up.
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1: I'm Sydney with WINY Headline News. A student at Plainfield High School is headed to the Figure World Cup in Chicago this Saturday, the only individual from the Northeast to qualify for the world-renowned competition. Ali Schmidt, a 15-year-old junior at Plainfield High School, recently competed at the USA Roller Sports, where she qualified under second place to compete in the World Cup. During a recent appearance on the WINY Morning Show, Schmidt discussed her history with figure skating, a journey that she says started at just 2 years old.
2: I put my first pair of skates on at like 2 years old, and I came for birthday parties, and I saw that there was a beginner class. I started when I was five, and I was in this beginner class for about a year, and the coaches were like, wow, you're picking it up pretty well. Like, do you want to join our competitive team? And I was like, yeah, like, sure. I started in the lowest division, which is primary. I was 6 years old. I'm all the way up to World Skate now.
1: Schmidt is set to compete in the Figure World Cup this Saturday, September 19th, where she will perform in front of six judges in a technical panel. Next news in 1 hour.
3: The forecast for northeastern Connecticut, partly cloudy overnight, temperatures 45 to 50. For Saturday, mostly sunny, 65 to 70. Saturday night, mostly cloudy, 50 and occasional rain. Sunday, 60 to 65. Monday, partly sunny, scattered showers, 65 and more clouds, breezy, scattered rain showers. Tuesday, 60. Wednesday, partly sunny, breezy, 60. And Thursday, partly sunny, 60 to 65. This is WINY meteorologist Bill Jackerman.
4: Tuesday, Putnam Recreation Department and Commission on Aging presents lunch at 11:30 a.m. at the Putnam Municipal Complex, 200 School Street in Putnam. 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Community Kitchen will be held at the Canterbury Town Hall, 1 Municipal Drive in Canterbury at 12 noon Tuesday. Wednesday, a blood drive will be held at the Quinebaug Valley Senior Citizen Center, 69 South Main Street in Brooklyn from 12 to 5 p.m. Killingly Parks and Recreation Senior Movies will be held at the Community Center, Broad Street and Danielson at 1:30 p.m. Wednesday. This week's movie is Armageddon. Thursday, a ham and bean dinner will be held at Senexit Grange, 628 Route 169 in Woodstock from 4:30 to 6 p.m. Dine in or take out. And Thursday, Interfaith Peace Day celebration will be held at the Daughters of the Holy Spirit offices, 508 Pomfret Street in Putnam at 6:30 p.m. Come on down for music, readings, and prayers. That's what's happening. You're up to date from WINY, 1350 a.m. and 97.1 FM.
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8: 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Republican incumbent Dr. Jeff Gordon and Democratic challenger Ethan Wersler will be in studio to debate the important issues facing the 35th District. 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

Thanks so much for making us a part of your evening. Hi, I'm Karen. And on the way, which celebrity man is getting his own Ken doll? We'll talk about it in a few minutes.

0: That's Toto with Africa. Hi, I'm Karen. I hope you're having a great night. You know, a couple of weeks back, we told you about Whitney Houston getting a Barbie doll, right? They made a Barbie version of Whitney Houston. And there are many women celebrities who have had Barbies made out of, their likeness. Well, there is a singer who is becoming the second man to get his own Ken doll. It is modeled after Lenny Kravitz. Yeah, Lenny Kravitz is now the second man in history to get his own Ken doll. The doll is part of the Barbie signature Ken Bassiter's collection instead of Ambassador, Ken Bassiter's collection. If you're wondering who the first one was in the collection, it was LeBron James, which came out last year. So you might remember that. Lenny Kravitz said about his Ken doll that it was fun to work with the Barbie team in designing the doll. The doll's clothes are replications of what he wore on his recent Blue Electric Light tour, and it really does look like him.
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6: Windham County weather. The forecast for northeastern Connecticut, partly cloudy overnight, temperatures 45 to 50. For Saturday, mostly sunny, 65 to 70. Saturday night, mostly cloudy, 50 and occasional rain. Sunday, 60 to 65. Monday, partly sunny, scattered showers, 65 and more clouds, breezy, scattered rain showers. Tuesday, 60. Wednesday, partly sunny, breezy, 60. And Thursday, partly sunny, 60 to 65. This is WINY meteorologist Bill Jackman.
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0: There's Michael Jackson and Rock With You. It's right around this time. We like to go back on this day in history and learn something. Some TV trivia for you. It was on this day 62 years ago in 1964 that a couple of TV shows debuted on ABC. One was Johnny Quest. The other, The Addams Family. Yeah, 62 years old on this day.
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11: The forecast for northeastern Connecticut, partly cloudy overnight, temperatures 45 to 50. For Saturday, mostly sunny, 65 to 70. Saturday night, mostly cloudy, 50, and occasional rain. Sunday, 60 to 65.

0: 8 a.m. The Kids Half Mile Fun Run starts at 9, and the 5K Walk and Run starts at 9:30. 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

0: 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Hi, I'm Karen Van Zandt, and I hope you're having a wonderful night and continue to have a great rest of your weekend. I'll talk to you again Monday evening.
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1: Hello with WINY headline news. A Coventry, Connecticut man has been charged following an undercover sting operation that led officials to believe that he attempted to entice a minor, according to the Coventry Police Department. On Thursday, September 17th, the Coventry Police Department arrested the accused, identified as 34-year-old Andrew Boutout of Coventry, on the strength of an arrest warrant following a sting operation involving online conversations between a suspect and an undercover officer posing as an underage female. Context of the conversations and further investigation led police to believe Boutout was a suspect in attempting to entice a minor. Boutout was taken into custody and charged with enticing a minor, criminal attempt to commit risk of injury to a child, and harmful communication with the minor. Boutout was held on a $50,000 bond and was arraigned on Thursday at the Rockville Superior Court. Next news in 1 hour.
2: The forecast for northeastern Connecticut, partly cloudy overnight, temperatures 45 to 50. For Saturday, mostly sunny, 65 to 70. Saturday night, mostly cloudy, 50 and occasional rain. Sunday, 60 to 65. Monday, partly sunny, scattered showers, 65 and more clouds, breezy, scattered rain showers. Tuesday, 60. Wednesday, partly sunny, breezy, 60. And Thursday, partly sunny, 60 to 65. This is WINY meteorologist Bill Jackman.
3: Tuesday, Putnam Recreation Department and Commission on Aging presents lunch at 11:30 a.m. at the Putnam Municipal Complex, 200 School Street in Putnam. 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Community Kitchen will be held at the Canterbury Town Hall, 1 Municipal Drive in Canterbury at 12 noon Tuesday. Wednesday, a blood drive will be held at the Quinebaug Valley Senior Citizen Center, 69 South Main Street in Brooklyn from 12 to 5 p.m. Killingly Parks and Recreation Senior Movies will be held at the Community Center, Broad Street in Danielson at 1:30 p.m. Wednesday. This week's movie is Armageddon. Thursday, a ham and bean dinner will be held at Senexit Grange, 628 Route 169 in Woodstock from 4:30 to 6 p.m. Dine in or take out. And Thursday, Interfaith Peace Day celebration will be held at the Daughters of the Holy Spirit offices, 508 Pomfret Street in Putnam at 6:30 p.m. Come on down for music, readings, and prayers. That's what's happening. You're up to date from WINY, 1350 a.m. and 97.1 FM.
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Alicia Keys and Girl on Fire to start things off tonight. How are you? I'm John Laurenti. Welcome. It is officially the weekend, so let's get to it. Coming up, got some Alex Warren for you. And, of course, all your other favorites are going to be with you for the next few hours. Here's Shawn Mendes and Treat You Better.

0: As promised, there's Alex Warren with Ordinary. This pumpkin spice has gone too far. You ready for this? A company called Titan Casket just created a pumpkin spice themed casket for your loved ones who never want to be without their pumpkin spice. In their online ad, it says pumpkin spice forever. PSL season doesn't have to end when you do. And then they direct people to go to pumpkinspicecasket.com for more information. The pumpkin spice casket will only cost you about $1,600, which isn't bad if you're in the market for a casket. They have an orangish color on the outside and a white interior. Company says that after 20 years, pumpkin spice has reached a point where there's a collective groan when there's a lot of marketing around it. So we thought, what if we had a pumpkin spice flavor, which ultimately is just our orange casket that we always offer? Huh. Don't know how I feel about that.
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6: The forecast for northeastern Connecticut, partly cloudy overnight, temperatures 45 to 50. For Saturday, mostly sunny, 65 to 70. Saturday night, mostly cloudy, 50 and occasional rain. Sunday, 60 to 65. Monday, partly sunny, scattered showers, 65 and more clouds, breezy, scattered rain showers. Tuesday, 60. Wednesday, partly sunny, breezy, 60. And Thursday, partly sunny, 60 to 65. This is WINY meteorologist Bill Jackman.
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8: Tuesday, Putnam Recreation Department and Commission on Aging presents lunch at 11:30 a.m. at the Putnam Municipal Complex, 200 School Street in Putnam. 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Community Kitchen will be held at the Canterbury Town Hall, 1 Municipal Drive in Canterbury at 12 noon Tuesday. Wednesday, a blood drive will be held at the Quinebaug Valley Senior Citizen Center, 69 South Main Street in Brooklyn from 12 to 5 p.m. Killingly Parks and Recreation Senior Movies will be held at the Community Center, Broad Street and Danielson at 1:30 p.m. Wednesday. This week's movie is Armageddon. Thursday, a ham and bean dinner will be held at Senexit Grange, 628 Route 169 in Woodstock from 4:30 to 6 p.m. Dine in or take out. And Thursday, Interfaith Peace Day celebration will be held at the Daughters of the Holy Spirit offices, 508 Pomfret Street in Putnam at 6:30 p.m. Come on down for music, readings, and prayers. That's what's happening. You're up to date from WINY, 1350 a.m. and 97.1 FM.
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If you're a fan of Capri Sun, they're going to be debuting a Big Gulp pouch. Yeah. I'll tell you more in less than 7 minutes. Right now, Olivia Dean, it's so easy to fall in love.

0: If you're a fan of Capri Sun like my kids and myself are, you know that their usual pouches don't last long, so they're testing a supersized version. It's called the Big Pouch, and it can hold 20 ounces, which is more than three times the size of the original. It's going to cost you $6 each, and for now, it's a limited-time thing, which will be available next week, starting Monday through Thursday, through daily drops at Walmart.com.
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9: The forecast for northeastern Connecticut, partly cloudy overnight, temperatures 45 to 50. For Saturday, mostly sunny, 65 to 70. Saturday night, mostly cloudy, 50 and occasional rain. Sunday, 60 to 65. Monday, partly sunny, scattered showers, 65 and more clouds, breezy, scattered rain showers. Tuesday, 60. Wednesday, partly sunny, breezy, 60. And Thursday, partly sunny, 60 to 65. This is WINY meteorologist Bill Jackman.
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11: 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Republican incumbent Dr. Jeff Gordon and Democratic challenger Ethan Wersler will be in studio to debate the important issues facing the 35th District. 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
1: 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A student at Plainfield High School is headed to the Figure World Cup in Chicago this Saturday, the only individual from the Northeast to qualify for the world-renowned competition. Ali Schmidt, a 15-year-old junior at Plainfield High School, recently competed at the USA Roller Sports, where she qualified under second place to compete in the World Cup. During a recent appearance on the WINY Morning Show, Schmidt discussed her history with figure skating, a journey that she says started at just 2 years old.
2: I put my first pair of skates on at like 2 years old, and I came for birthday parties, and I saw that there was a beginner class. I started when I was five, and I was in this beginner class for about a year, and the coaches were like, wow, you're picking it up pretty well. Like, do you want to join our competitive team? And I was like, yeah, like, sure. I started in the lowest division, which is primary. I was 6 years old. I'm all the way up to world skate now.
1: Schmidt is set to compete in the Figure World Cup this Saturday, September 19th, where she will perform in front of six judges in a technical panel. Next news in 1 hour.
3: The forecast for northeastern Connecticut, partly cloudy overnight, temperatures 45 to 50. For Saturday, mostly sunny, 65 to 70. Saturday night, mostly cloudy, 50 and occasional rain. Sunday, 60 to 65. Monday, partly sunny, scattered showers, 65 and more clouds, breezy. Scattered rain showers, Tuesday, 60. Wednesday, partly sunny, breezy, 60. And Thursday, partly sunny, 60 to 65. This is WINY meteorologist Bill Jackman.
4: Tuesday, Putnam Recreation Department and Commission on Aging presents lunch at 11:30 a.m. at the Putnam Municipal Complex, 200 School Street in Putnam. 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Community Kitchen will be held at the Canterbury Town Hall, 1 Municipal Drive in Canterbury at 12 noon Tuesday. Wednesday, a blood drive will be held at the Quinebaug Valley Senior Citizen Center, 69 South Main Street in Brooklyn from 12 to 5 p.m. Killingly Parks and Recreation Senior Movies will be held at the Community Center, Broad Street in Danielson at 1:30 p.m. Wednesday. This week's movie is Armageddon. Thursday, a ham and bean dinner will be held at Senexit Grange, 628 Route 169 in Woodstock from 4:30 to 6 p.m. Dine in or take out. And Thursday, Interfaith Peace Day celebration will be held at the Daughters of the Holy Spirit offices, 508 Pomfret Street in Putnam at 6:30 p.m. Come on down for music, readings, and prayers. That's what's happening. 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

Bryan Adams in the summer of 69. Summer is almost over. We are officially in the last weekend of summer, so get out and enjoy it. Here's Taylor Swift.

0: Elton John and Britney Spears with Hold Me Closer. I'm John Laurenti. My job here is not to gross you out, but sometimes I come across these stories, and most of us fly for various reasons, and the next time you do fly, you might want to think twice before putting your snacks directly on your tray table. A flight attendant recently went viral after sharing a nasty reality of flying. Apparently, some passengers change their baby's diapers right there on the airplane tray tables, and they don't clean them, just so you know. She said if she has to eat on the plane, she'll put a trash bag over the tray table because that's the only way it's safe. So if you brought a peanut butter and jelly sandwich to enjoy on the flight, it's best that you eat it off your lap.
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6: Windham County weather. The forecast for northeastern Connecticut, partly cloudy overnight, temperatures 45 to 50. For Saturday, mostly sunny, 65 to 70. Saturday night, mostly cloudy, 50 and occasional rain. Sunday, 60 to 65. Monday, partly sunny, scattered showers, 65 and more clouds, breezy, scattered rain showers. Tuesday, 60. Wednesday, partly sunny, breezy, 60. And Thursday, partly sunny, 60 to 65. This is WINY meteorologist Bill Jackman.
7: 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Community Kitchen will be held at the Canterbury Town Hall, 1 Municipal Drive in Canterbury at 12 noon Tuesday. Wednesday, a blood drive will be held at the Quinebaug Valley Senior Citizen Center, 69 South Main Street in Brooklyn from 12 to 5 p.m. Killingly Parks and Recreation Senior Movies will be held at the Community Center, Broad Street and Danielson at 1:30 p.m. Wednesday. This week's movie is Armageddon. Thursday, a ham and bean dinner will be held at Senexit Grange, 628 Route 169 in Woodstock from 4:30 to 6 p.m. Dine in or take out. And Thursday, Interfaith Peace Day celebration will be held at the Daughters of the Holy Spirit offices, 508 Pomfret Street in Putnam at 6:30 p.m. Come on down for music, readings, and prayers. 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

0: If you haven't heard, Judge Judy is retiring this fall. Well, kinda. She's going to be stepping away from in front of the camera when her final episode of Judy Justice airs on October 22nd. She says she has a lot of other things of interest to do. She just doesn't want to do hair and makeup anymore, but still wants to get her message out there. She's developing an animated adult series called Judyverse based on the viral AI baby Judge Judy videos. And CBS is going to celebrate the 30th anniversary of Judge Judy with a special this Tuesday called Judge Judy, Unfiltered, Unforgettable.
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2: The U.S. Treasury quietly released its official financial report for 2025. It appears by its own numbers, the U.S. government seems insolvent. It's reported that the Treasury shows about $6 trillion in assets and over $47 trillion in liabilities. Add it all up, and it looks like the U.S. owes more than $130 trillion it doesn't have. 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
7: The forecast for northeastern Connecticut, partly cloudy overnight, temperatures 45 to 50. For Saturday, mostly sunny, 65 to 70. Saturday night, mostly cloudy, 50 and occasional rain. Sunday, 60 to 65. Monday, partly sunny, scattered showers, 65 and more clouds, breezy, scattered rain showers. Tuesday, 60. Wednesday, partly sunny, breezy, 60. And Thursday, partly sunny, 60 to 65. This is WINY meteorologist Bill Jackman.
8: 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Republican incumbent Dr. Jeff Gordon and Democratic challenger Ethan Wersler will be in studio to debate the important issues facing the 35th District. 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

0: Choosing Texas from Ella Langley. The airport authority in Nashville this week voted unanimously, and rightly so, to change the name of the airport in honor of Dolly Parton. A well-deserved honor.
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1: I'm Sigalala with WINY Headline News. A Coventry, Connecticut man has been charged following an undercover sting operation that led officials to believe that he attempted to entice a minor, according to the Coventry Police Department. On Thursday, September 17th, the Coventry Police Department arrested the accused, identified as 34-year-old Andrew Boutout of Coventry, on the strength of an arrest warrant following a sting operation involving online conversations between a suspect and an undercover officer posing as an underage female. Context of the conversations and further investigation led police to believe Boutout was a suspect in attempting to entice a minor. Boutout was taken into custody and charged with enticing a minor, criminal attempt to commit risk of injury to a child, and harmful communication with the minor. Boutout was held on a $50,000 bond and was arraigned on Thursday at the Rockville Superior Court. Next news in 1 hour.
2: The forecast for northeastern Connecticut, partly cloudy overnight, temperatures 45 to 50. For Saturday, mostly sunny, 65 to 70. Saturday night, mostly cloudy, 50 and occasional rain. Sunday, 60 to 65. Monday, partly sunny, scattered showers, 65 and more clouds, breezy, scattered rain showers. Tuesday, 60. Wednesday, partly sunny, breezy, 60. And Thursday, partly sunny, 60 to 65. This is WINY meteorologist Bill Jackman.
3: 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Community Kitchen will be held at the Canterbury Town Hall, 1 Municipal Drive in Canterbury at 12 noon Tuesday. Wednesday, a blood drive will be held at the Quinebaug Valley Senior Citizen Center, 69 South Main Street in Brooklyn from 12 to 5 p.m. Killingly Parks and Recreation Senior Movies will be held at the Community Center, Broad Street in Danielson at 1:30 p.m. Wednesday. This week's movie is Armageddon. Thursday, a ham and bean dinner will be held at Senexit Grange, 628 Route 169 in Woodstock from 4:30 to 6 p.m. Dine in or take out. And Thursday, Interfaith Peace Day celebration will be held at the Daughters of the Holy Spirit offices, 508 Pomfret Street in Putnam at 6:30 p.m. Come on down for music, readings, and prayers. That's what's happening. You're up to date from WINY, 1350 a.m. and 97.1 FM.
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0: Olivia Dean with Man I Need. I'm John Laurenti. Last week, I told you about a pilot program that, if approved, non-ticketed visitors are going to be allowed to pass through security at 13 U.S. airports so they can wait with friends and family at the gate, which is what we used to do before 9/11. Now there's talk about removing the restriction on water bottles going through security, so you no longer have to chug your water after putting everything in the bins or throw a full bottle in the trash, which is a good thing. Now, the change could be happening very soon, but like all the other rule rollbacks, this won't affect all passengers, only the ones that have TSA pre-check.
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6: Windham County Weather.
7: The forecast for northeastern Connecticut, partly cloudy overnight, temperatures 45 to 50. For Saturday, mostly sunny, 65 to 70. Saturday night, mostly cloudy, 50 and occasional rain. Sunday, 60 to 65. Monday, partly sunny, scattered showers, 65 and more clouds, breezy. Scattered rain showers, Tuesday, 60. Wednesday, partly sunny, breezy, 60. And Thursday, partly sunny, 60 to 65. This is WINY meteorologist Bill Jackman.
8: Tuesday, Putnam Recreation Department and Commission on Aging presents lunch at 11:30 a.m. at the Putnam Municipal Complex, 200 School Street in Putnam. 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Community Kitchen will be held at the Canterbury Town Hall, 1 Municipal Drive in Canterbury at 12 noon Tuesday. Wednesday, a blood drive will be held at the Quinebaug Valley Senior Citizen Center, 69 South Main Street in Brooklyn from 12 to 5 p.m. Killingly Parks and Recreation Senior Movies will be held at the Community Center, Broad Street in Danielson at 1:30 p.m. Wednesday. This week's movie is Armageddon. Thursday, a ham and bean dinner will be held at Senexit Grange, 628 Route 169 in Woodstock from 4:30 to 6 p.m. Dine in or take out. And Thursday, Interfaith Peace Day celebration will be held at the Daughters of the Holy Spirit offices, 508 Pomfret Street in Putnam at 6:30 p.m. Come on down for music, readings, and prayers. That's what's happening. You're up to date from WINY, 1350 a.m. and 97.1 FM.
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I'm talking about Christian Bale. I'll tell you what he did in less than 7 minutes. Right now, from Toy Story 5, it's Taylor Swift with I Knew It, I Knew You.

0: Christian Bale is my favorite Batman. He could be yours as well. And you know, in those movies, he saved lives. Well, he's actually saving lives in real life as well. He helped create a foster care village called Together California in Palmdale. It's about an hour north of L.A. The goal of the village is to keep siblings entering the foster care system together, which isn't something that always is guaranteed. I hate to see foster families broken up that way, especially the siblings. So this is a very cool thing, as he said at the opening ceremony. Quote, it's our job to turn their heartbreak and their pain into love and hope and a sense of future.
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12: The forecast for northeastern Connecticut, partly cloudy overnight, temperatures 45 to 50. For Saturday, mostly sunny, 65 to 70. Saturday night, mostly cloudy, 50 and occasional rain. Sunday, 60 to 65. Monday, partly sunny, scattered showers, 65 and more clouds, breezy, scattered rain showers. Tuesday, 60. Wednesday, partly sunny, breezy, 60. And Thursday, partly sunny, 60 to 65. This is WINY meteorologist Bill Jackman.
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15: 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Republican incumbent Dr. Jeff Gordon and Democratic challenger Ethan Wersler will be in studio to debate the important issues facing the 35th District. 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

0: Billie Eilish with Birds of a Feather. As you know, Apple just introduced the foldable iPhone Duo a few weeks ago, and there's already accusations that it discriminates against left-handed people. Online reviewers claim it's awkward to hold and use for certain left-handed people. Matter of fact, the phone is going to run you about $2,000.
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1: I'm Sabrina Colella with WINY Headline News. A student at Plainfield High School is headed to the Figure World Cup in Chicago this Saturday, the only individual from the Northeast to qualify for the world-renowned competition. Ali Schmidt, a 15-year-old junior at Plainfield High School, recently competed at the USA Roller Sports, where she qualified under second place to compete in the World Cup. During a recent appearance on the WINY Morning Show, Schmidt discussed her history with figure skating, a journey that she says started at just 2 years old.
2: I put my first pair of skates on at like 2 years old, and I came for birthday parties, and I saw that there was a beginner class. I started when I was five, and I was in this beginner class for about a year, and the coaches were like, wow, you're picking it up pretty well. Like, do you want to join our competitive team? And I was like, yeah, like, sure. I started in the lowest division, which is primary. I was 6 years old. I'm all the way up to world skate now.
1: Schmidt is set to compete in the Figure World Cup this Saturday, September 19th, where she will perform in front of six judges in a technical panel. Next news in 1 hour.
3: The forecast for northeastern Connecticut, partly cloudy overnight, temperatures 45 to 50. For Saturday, mostly sunny, 65 to 70. Saturday night, mostly cloudy, 50 and occasional rain. Sunday, 60 to 65. Monday, partly sunny, scattered showers, 65 and more clouds, breezy, scattered rain showers. Tuesday, 60. Wednesday, partly sunny, breezy, 60. And Thursday, partly sunny, 60 to 65. This is WINY meteorologist Bill Jackman.
4: Tuesday, Putnam Recreation Department and Commission on Aging presents lunch at 11:30 a.m. at the Putnam Municipal Complex, 200 School Street in Putnam. 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Community Kitchen will be held at the Canterbury Town Hall, 1 Municipal Drive in Canterbury at 12 noon Tuesday. Wednesday, a blood drive will be held at the Quinebaug Valley Senior Citizen Center, 69 South Main Street in Brooklyn from 12 to 5 p.m. Killingly Parks and Recreation Senior Movies will be held at the Community Center, Broad Street and Danielson at 1:30 p.m. Wednesday. This week's movie is Armageddon. Thursday, a ham and bean dinner will be held at Senexit Grange, 628 Route 169 in Woodstock from 4:30 to 6 p.m. Dine in or take out. And Thursday, Interfaith Peace Day celebration will be held at the Daughters of the Holy Spirit offices, 508 Pomfret Street in Putnam at 6:30 p.m. Come on down for music, readings, and prayers. That's what's happening. 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

0: Katy Perry with Hot and Cold. I was talking to a friend of mine who is going to a child's birthday party this weekend. And there was a debate of, you know, should alcohol be there? And the parents said no. Most of the birthday parties that I've been to for children with my kids, it was usually BYOB. But people don't get crazy. And the best birthday parties for kids is when the parents just drop the kids off. No one wants to go to a kid's birthday party. I mean, unless they're a relative, obviously. Should there be alcohol? There's nothing wrong with having a couple of glasses of wine or beer, whatever you want. But it's a huge debate in some circles right now.
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6: Windham County Weather. The forecast for northeastern Connecticut, partly cloudy overnight, temperatures 45 to 50. For Saturday, mostly sunny, 65 to 70. Saturday night, mostly cloudy, 50 and occasional rain. Sunday, 60 to 65. Monday, partly sunny, scattered showers, 65 and more clouds, breezy, scattered rain showers. Tuesday, 60. Wednesday, partly sunny, breezy, 60. And Thursday, partly sunny, 60 to 65. This is WINY meteorologist Bill Jackman.
7: 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Community Kitchen will be held at the Canterbury Town Hall, 1 Municipal Drive in Canterbury at 12 noon Tuesday. Wednesday, a blood drive will be held at the Quinebaug Valley Senior Citizen Center, 69 South Main Street in Brooklyn from 12 to 5 p.m. Killingly Parks and Recreation Senior Movies will be held at the Community Center, Broad Street in Danielson at 1:30 p.m. Wednesday. This week's movie is Armageddon. Thursday, a ham and bean dinner will be held at Senexit Grange, 628 Route 169 in Woodstock from 4:30 to 6 p.m. Dine in or take out. And Thursday, Interfaith Peace Day celebration will be held at the Daughters of the Holy Spirit offices, 508 Pomfret Street in Putnam at 6:30 p.m. Come on down for music, readings, and prayers. That's what's happening. 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

0: Bon Jovi and Wanted Dead or Alive. I don't know if that's ever been in a movie. I know it's definitely not a theme song. I know he did the theme for Young Guns. I'm John Laurenti. The reason I bring that up is Entertainment Weekly put together a list of the worst and best theme songs of all time. And the five best movie theme songs are Rocky. Come on. Gonna Fly Now. Do the Right Thing. Fight the Power. The Muppet Movie. Rainbow Connection. Saturday Night Fever. Staying Alive at number two. And coming in at number one is Let It Go from Frozen. What are the five worst? Ben from Michael Jackson. And The Goonies, Cyndi Lauper, The Goonies are good enough. Wild Wild West by Will Smith. The Road to El Dorado by Elton John. And Men in Black 3, Back in Time by Pitbull.
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7: Windham County Weather. The forecast for northeastern Connecticut, partly cloudy overnight, temperatures 45 to 50. For Saturday, mostly sunny, 65 to 70. Saturday night, mostly cloudy, 50 and occasional rain. Sunday, 60 to 65. Monday, partly sunny, scattered showers, 65 and more clouds, breezy, scattered rain showers. Tuesday, 60. Wednesday, partly sunny, breezy, 60. And Thursday, partly sunny, 60 to 65. This is WINY meteorologist Bill Jackman.
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11: 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Republican incumbent Dr. Jeff Gordon and Democratic challenger Ethan Wersler will be in studio to debate the important issues facing the 35th District. 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
1: I'm Sydney Zicalella with WINY Headline News. A Coventry, Connecticut man has been charged following an undercover sting operation that led officials to believe that he attempted to entice a minor, according to the Coventry Police Department. On Thursday, September 17th, the Coventry Police Department arrested the accused, identified as 34-year-old Andrew Boutout of Coventry, on the strength of an arrest warrant following a sting operation involving online conversations between a suspect and an undercover officer posing as an underage female. Context of the conversations and further investigation led police to believe Boutout was a suspect in attempting to entice a minor. Boutout was taken into custody and charged with enticing a minor, criminal attempt to commit risk of injury to a child, and harmful communication with the minor. Boutout was held on a $50,000 bond and was arraigned on Thursday at the Rockville Superior Court. Next news in 1 hour.
2: The forecast for northeastern Connecticut, partly cloudy overnight, temperatures 45 to 50. For Saturday, mostly sunny, 65 to 70. Saturday night, mostly cloudy, 50 and occasional rain. Sunday, 60 to 65. Monday, partly sunny, scattered showers, 65 and more clouds, breezy, scattered rain showers. Tuesday, 60. Wednesday, partly sunny, breezy, 60. And Thursday, partly sunny, 60 to 65. This is WINY meteorologist Bill Jackman.
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4: Tuesday, Putnam Recreation Department and Commission on Aging presents lunch at 11:30 a.m. at the Putnam Municipal Complex, 200 School Street in Putnam. 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Community Kitchen will be held at the Canterbury Town Hall, 1 Municipal Drive in Canterbury at 12 noon Tuesday. Wednesday, a blood drive will be held at the Quinebaug Valley Senior Citizen Center, 69 South Main Street in Brooklyn from 12 to 5 p.m. Killingly Parks and Recreation Senior Movies will be held at the Community Center, Broad Street and Danielson at 1:30 p.m. Wednesday. This week's movie is Armageddon. Thursday, a ham and bean dinner will be held at Senexit Grange, 628 Route 169 in Woodstock from 4:30 to 6 p.m. Dine in or take out. And Thursday, Interfaith Peace Day celebration will be held at the Daughters of the Holy Spirit offices, 508 Pomfret Street in Putnam at 6:30 p.m. Come on down for music, readings, and prayers. That's what's happening. You're up to date from WINY, 1350 a.m. and 97.1 FM.
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0: Huntrix and Golden. I've only done this when I've been out of town for work, you know, whether it was some sort of conference or event that I was at and my friends left like a day early or whatever. But a lot of people are making reservations now to eat alone. It's not that uncommon to ask a host at a restaurant for a table for one. I mean, you could be on a break from work, visiting the area, or just single and not in the mood to cook. Reservations for one are becoming more common. As a matter of fact, they're up almost a quarter in the previous year. Making reservations on Tuesdays is also up, which is the largest increase of any day of the week.
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7: 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Community Kitchen will be held at the Canterbury Town Hall, 1 Municipal Drive in Canterbury at 12 noon Tuesday. Wednesday, a blood drive will be held at the Quinebaug Valley Senior Citizen Center, 69 South Main Street in Brooklyn from 12 to 5 p.m. Killingly Parks and Recreation Senior Movies will be held at the Community Center, Broad Street, and Danielson at 1:30 p.m. Wednesday. This week's movie is Armageddon. Thursday, a ham and bean dinner will be held at Senexit Grange, 628 Route 169 in Woodstock from 4:30 to 6 p.m. Dine in or take out. And Thursday, Interfaith Peace Day celebration will be held at the Daughters of the Holy Spirit offices, 508 Pomfret Street in Putnam at 6:30 p.m. Come on down for music, readings, and prayers. That's what's happening. 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
1: 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Now, make sure you tell your friends.

going out tonight or tomorrow, going to be doing some karaoke. Well, what do you think are the most difficult songs to sing at karaoke? I'll tell you after we hear from Justin Bieber. Right now it's Teddy Swims in Lose Control. So-

0: Justin Bieber with Intentions. That should be an easy song to sing if you're going to karaoke. But what do you think of the most difficult songs to sing if you're going out to sing karaoke? Well, someone put together a list, and I'll give you five songs that are difficult to sing when you're out with your friends. Hello by Adele. Emotions by Mariah Carey. Somebody to Love by Queen. Take on Me by Aha. Oh, yeah, that's a tough one. Aerosmith's Dream On, Queen's Bohemian Rhapsody, and the number one most difficult song to sing at karaoke is I Will Always Love You.
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12: 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Republican incumbent Dr. Jeff Gordon and Democratic challenger Ethan Wersler will be in studio to debate the important issues facing the 35th District. 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

0: That does it for me. I'm John Laurenti. As always, I'll leave you with this. 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

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So maybe we can make a we of me and you. 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
1: I'm Andre Brooks with WINY News. Following the recent announcement from Connecticut Deep regarding an enforcement action against owner of the dam at Old Killingly Pond, known as Wright Investor Service Holdings Incorporated, state representatives Anne Dufresne and Chris Stewart attended a meeting to better understand the enforcement implications, according to a statement released on Tuesday afternoon. As previously reported, Old Killingly Pond is a popular place for recreation, such as fishing and boating, and is considered by many to be an important part of local waterfront properties. Additionally, the pond also includes an island named after Christopher Hoskins, a fallen military hero from Danielson. In September of 2025, West dropped water levels of the pond approximately 10 feet after an investigation showed significant seepage from the dam, indicating possible erosion. Old Killingly Pond has an average depth of 11 feet, meaning the pond was drained in near totality. Connecticut Deep has issued WISH a consent order requiring the organization to determine what work is needed to restore Old Killingly Pond's pre-drawn down water levels. The options are either repair or completely replace the dam. While constructive negotiations are underway, officials remain cautiously optimistic that a solution is being developed to address the concerns of residents and others impacted by the historic drawdown of the dam. According to Connecticut Deep, the action resulted from a collaborative effort by local and state officials, as well as affected residents and the surrounding community. While negotiations are going, key issues for concern have included resource protection due to dam acting as cold water source for Killingly, surrounding towns, risk to endangered species and critical habitats, and corporate contractual responsibility. According to the statement, in order to maintain this reduced water level, WISH must obtain a permit, an ability that is currently prohibited until the required repair of the existing dam water levels have been completed. Dufresne and Stewart state that they remain hopeful that actions undertaken by WISH are appropriate, while understanding that DEEP has enforcement tools and penalties at their disposal to use against the dam owner should they be deemed necessary. As the town of Thompson moves toward a fourth budget referendum, First Selectman Nick Donahue holds out hope that the next vote will allow budget to pass with amendments made to both the government and school sectors. As previously reported, the 26-27 budget referendum half passed in August for the second time this year, with a government budget proposal in the amount of $9.71 million passing by a vote of 714 yes votes to 594 no votes. However, the Board of Education budget proposal in the amount of $23.43 million failed by a vote of 734 no votes to 574 yes votes. The proposal included a total budget over $33.1 million for the fiscal year, beginning on July 1, 2026, and ended on June 30, 2027. During a recent appearance on the WINY talk show, Donahue expressed his concerns about the potential budget cuts that may be necessary to receive a passing vote.
2: Board of Finance is going to have to make some extremely tough decisions that will be impactful, whether that's to the town or to the school. I would assume it's probably the school or the voters who spoke. There's going to be some pretty horrible decisions that have to be made.
1: Donahue empathizes with voters, citing that rising costs of living across the country as a possible motivation behind the demand for local budget cuts.
2: People are working 2-3 jobs per parent, per household. Seniors on fixed incomes may have gotten 2-3% increase in Social Security, but that isn't kept up with rising costs. You have tragedies happening. You have people not eating. Our food banks are, I would assume, at an all-time high between Teague and Thompson Community Cupboard and all these other agencies. We have a unique thing that's going on here. In Thompson, you have the rising costs of health insurance. We saw our health insurance costs for employees. We saw contractual obligations. We saw the rising cost of electricity and fuel. We saw the rising cost of just general insurance to the town.
1: According to Donahue, Thompson has approximately 4 to 6 weeks of capital to keep the town operational, during the interim, after which the town will reach what Donahue describes as a critical failure point. Board of Finance and Board of Selectmen meetings held this Wednesday determined that a town meeting will be held on Wednesday, September 30th, and the fourth budget referendum will be held Wednesday, October 14th. WINY News Time, 6:05.
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1: Now let's take a look at today's forecast from meteorologist Michael Frashion. Today, becoming partly sunny, cool, high near 70. Tonight, increasing cloudiness, lows 48 to 53. Tomorrow, rain showers with areas of patchy fog. Some of the rain may be heavy at times, high 60 to 65. And tomorrow night, showers ending, then remaining mostly cloudy, low around 50. At Broadcast House, it is currently 52 degrees. That's the 6 o'clock report. I'm Andre Brooks with WINY News. Now it's time to say good morning to Brendan Palmetier.
4: Good morning, Andre. Good morning, listeners. So hope you guys are having a great Saturday morning so far. I know I am. Welcome to our sports show here on Saturday, where for the next 3 hours, you guys are going to get nothing but the very finest and up-to-date news here on the latest sports trends. We got a lot of local stuff, got a lot of national stuff here, and it's going to be a good day. How are you doing today?
1: I'm doing very well. Actually, I want to wish you a belated happy birthday.
4: Yes, thank you very much. I appreciate that. It was a good birthday, I will say. It's been a lot of fun.
1: Any cake and ice cream?
4: Oh, yeah. Well, actually, an ice cream cake, believe it or not.
1: That's the best.
4: That is the best, and I love that. It's great.
1: Was it like a Carvel or just a...
4: I think so. I don't know what the brand is, but I'm pretty sure, because it's pretty much the same almost every year. But that's the way to go.
1: That's like a lazy dessert, but a genius dessert. Somebody
4: yes,
1: said,
4: it is.
1: I don't want to be doing both. Let's just combine them.
4: Whoever came up with that
1: should get the Nobel Peace Prize.
4: Absolutely. it's awesome. But it was a good day. And then, you know, I got some more yesterday. And today after work, you know,
1: like leftovers, you have about a week.
4: Yeah, I'm pretty much all set for this weekend. You know, I got football coming up tomorrow, so it's like, yeah, this is a perfect day to do it. I look forward to that. So, with that being said, before we jump into our what's going on now, there's a broadcast happening today and tomorrow. Gary O is going to be broadcasting today at 9 a.m. from Fort Hill Farms Amber Waves of Grain Corn Maize, 260 Quaddock Road in Thompson. And then he'll be broadcasting live tomorrow from the Now 5K Run Walk, beginning at 9 a.m. Registration and check-in begins at 8 a.m. at the Old Lake Tavern. 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Without further ado, we'll jump into the thing that we always talk about and start off our show are the Red Sox. The Red Sox took a rather good win last night against the Tampa Bay Rays, 4-2. They kind of had a bit of a scare towards the end of the ninth inning, but regardless, they took it home, got the win, and now are one win away from the playoffs. Their playoff picture on MagicPlayoffStatus.com isn't exactly accurate, per se, because they still have the Rangers without a win here. But the thing is, because the Rangers are playing the Blue Jays right now, and the Red Sox playing the Rays, I think they both need a win. But regardless, the Red Sox are doing relatively good. They had a bit of a skid earlier this week, but they came back and are looking to be the third team in the American League, and especially the American League East, to clinch a playoff spot.
1: And as you will hear in the sports segment, Aaron Judge is on the IR again.
4: Yes, I did see that. Back on the IR for 10 days. I forget what it was that he...
1: Right, calf strain.
4: Yes.
1: So he's beginning to be like the Embiid of baseball, Joel Embiid. He just seems to be always hurt.
4: You think it's too soon to say? Because, sure, yeah, he's been hurt, injured here and there, but he's been pretty good in the long run.
1: Well, 2018, 2019 seasons, and he had injuries, broken wrist, bone after bone, hit by pitch. Then we had the COVID, and then he had the rib, and he came back in 21. So, he had a good year in 2021. I just feel like he's always injured, this guy. I don't know. Well, that's good for us. It's whatever.
4: Thing is, too, it's like if he stays out for longer, which I doubt he will, then it's like would he miss, the first round of the wild card, or the division series? I don't think he will.
1: Well, Boone said that he's up. He's not sure if he'll be back for the postseason.
4: Really?
1: Yeah.
4: Because the 10-day can, turn into 15 days or something. Yeah. I'm not entirely sure. Regardless, that's a player, they've been fine with or without.
1: Which is, it shouldn't be the case when that's your top guy.
4: And then, even then, it's like with him in it, it's like you'd rather have him because they do a lot better. There's always, I feel like every other game, there's always a reverse highlight reel for the Yankees, whether they're giving up a error for the go-ahead, walk-off run or... something. There's always something with the Yankees. I don't know, but they're still winning. So you kind of really just
1: they already clinched.
4: You see it, and then it is what it is. The Rays already clinched. Just a matter of will they win the division. So it's between them and the Yankees. The Red Sox are out since Thursday, I believe, but they can still make the playoffs via wild card. So. Not really upset there. I think that they can clinch it today. I'd have to look at their clinching options, but I'm correct, I believe, when I say they need to win at the very least, or I believe the Rangers need to win, because if it's one, then I think that makes sense. So that's very cool. They'll get in the playoffs much earlier than last year. Granted, the wild card series situation in the American League is probably the worst I've ever seen it, but
1: because you got the White Sox and the Texans, right? Rangers. So they're pretty, everybody's pretty much like one game behind or two games behind between Boston, Chicago, and Texas.
4: Yeah.
1: And Toronto.
4: Cleveland jumped Chicago the other day and now lead the Central 4 games above .500. And a game above Chicago. So that's going to be interesting because they are the sixth seed right now. So it's going to be between, the Guardians and the White Sox for that spot. Mm-hmm. The West, unless something happens, it's going to be between the Rangers and the Astros. The Mariners are 5 games back of the division. They're too far out.
1: Yep.
4: So I don't know what's going to happen with that division. It's a joke, I will say. if you think the Central's bad, at least, there's 2 teams above .500 barely, but still. These guys are .500 dead even, and the rest are like 10 below .500. It's bad. At least with the American League East, their respective, 14 games above .500, I think 25 games above .500, 33 games. So you're like, okay, well, these teams are actually good. Hopefully. And if the way things go, we might see a 2021 repeat of like all the same teams in the wild card. However, if it is the way that it is, there will at least be one American League East team in the American League Championship Series if we go the way that it is. Because if whoever, say hypothetically the Yankees and Red Sox play again, they'll have to play the Rays.
1: Yeah, either way.
4: And we may see the Rays, Yankees, or Red Sox in the championship series, which is a guarantee. I just don't know who. Hopefully it's the Red Sox. That's a good answer. So I'm hoping. But besides the Red Sox, we have a good set of things coming ahead. 6:30, we'll have our local sports, and there's a lot to go over, featuring some stuff broadcast live on WINY and some other stuff behind the scenes. 7:30 will feature our NFL segment. Week one has concluded, and week two started with a bang with Thursday Night Football. We'll jump into that. Then, of course, 8 o'clock will be our What's Trending in Sports. There's also a lot to get into, probably anything we may have missed in the 7:30 slot, because there's a lot to sift through. And I think it'll be a good time. I don't know if you saw this, but this is completely unrelated. There was a graph with all the NFL teams, and it says under center usage and efficiency week one. And, you know, the top, the x-axis, is EPA per play from under center. And then the y-axis is under center rate. And then there's a little caveat on the bottom. There's a bullet point. It says, note, the graph above removes the Browns because their placement distorted the graph too much. They had a 32.6% under center rate and a negative 0.81 EPA per play.
1: I feel bad for those fans.
4: The fans, yeah.
1: Did I send you that little reel where the person asks the guy, is this AI? He hands him the phone. He goes, oh, this is AI, and it's a picture of the Browns holding up a championship trophy. He was like, that's AI.
4: I don't know if you have, but that's funny. I could definitely get behind that.
1: I seen one for that in the Cowboys.
4: I can, you know, at least with the Cowboys, they actually won way, way back then, so I can kind of get behind it.
1: I just feel bad for the Brown fans.
4: They have nothing to go for. They have baseball and basketball. That's about it.
1: Yeah.
4: Because you talk about football, it's like we don't talk about that here. You know.
1: That's why the helmets have nothing on it. It's just nothing to say. It's just orange.
4: It's just misery. I don't know. At least with other fan base, you can kind of understand. It's just like, yeah, we suck, but you know, it could be worse. Now it's like the Cleveland Browns have just.
1: They're not even on the grid.
4: No. They've been doing this for 26 years, and they still can't figure it out. So, that should be interesting. It should be. So, coming up next at 6:30, we'll have local sports. I can't wait to talk about that, because last time we didn't have anything to go over, but now we do. Until then, you'll be listening to WYNY 1350
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0: forecast for northeastern Connecticut, becoming partly sunny today, a cool day with highs near 70 degrees. Clouds increase tonight, lows 48 to 53. Rain showers with areas of patchy fog tomorrow, and some of that rain may be heavy at times with highs 60 to 65, becoming mostly sunny on Monday with highs around 65. Mostly cloudy, a cool day Tuesday, lower 60s, partial sunshine Wednesday with highs near 65. This is WINY meteorologist Michael Frascione.
1: It is currently 54 degrees here, Broadcast House.
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5: I'm Andre Brooks with WINY Sports. Woodland Regional Hawks followers went home pleased Friday as they saw their football team gain a win over host Killingly Trailblazers 28-12 in a non-league battle. With the win, Woodland Regional advances its record to 2-0 on the season. The Trailblazers now own a 0-2 record. They play next when they travel to Windham for a non-league battle on Friday, September 25th. Killingly will encounter a Whippets team coming off a 28-14 non-league loss to Tallinn. Today, Woodstock Academy will host Bristol Central. Game time, 12:30. The Woodstock Academy boys soccer team will face off against New London today. Game time, 10:30. Pomfret School faces off against Frederick Gunn today at 2 p.m. And Killingly faces off against Montville. Game time, 10 a.m. Roman Anthony homered and drove in 3 runs, and the Boston Red Sox took a big step toward clinching an American League playoff spot with a 4-2 victory over the Tampa Bay Rays on Friday night. The Red Sox, who entered Friday with a magic number of 3, could secure a wild spot as early as Saturday. Red Sox starter Ranger Suarez threw 5 2/3 innings, allowing 3 hits. And 1 run with 5 walks and 5 strikeouts. Tampa Bay right-hand pitcher Freddy Peralta is set to start Saturday. Boston has yet to announce a starter. Game time, 4:10. Three-time AL MVP Aaron Judge is headed back on the injured list, this time with a right calf strain. And New York Yankees manager Aaron Boone isn't sure whether the slugger will be able to return for the postseason. New York Mets first baseman Jarred Young will miss the rest of this season because of concussion sustained when he collided with pitcher Nolan McLean while trying to field a ground ball. New England Patriots running back Travion Henderson, who missed the season opener due to an ankle injury, is set to return for Sunday's home opener against the Pittsburgh Steelers. Kelsey Mitchell walked into a post-game celebration without realizing she was the guest of honor. Mitchell scored 33 points to set a WNBA season scoring record Friday night in the Indiana Fever's 103-85 victory over the Toronto Tempo. With a three-pointer in the third quarter, Mitchell eclipsed the 1,021 points Aja Wilson scored to the Las Vegas Aces in 2024. Mitchell has scored 1,034 points this season. I'm Andre Brooks with WINY sport.
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1: I'm Andre Brooks with WINY News. As the town of Thompson moves towards a fourth budget referendum, First Selectman Nick Donahue holds out hope that the next vote will allow the budget to pass, with amendments made to both the government and school sectors. As previously reported, the 26-27 budget referendum half passed in August for the second time this year, with a government budget proposal in the amount of $9.71 million passing by a vote of 714 yes votes to 594 no votes. However, the Board of Education budget proposal in the amount of $23.43 million failed by a vote of 734 no votes to 574 yes votes. The proposal included a total budget over $33.1 million for the fiscal year, beginning on July 1, 2026, and ending on June 30, 2027. During a recent appearance on the WINY talk show, Donahue expressed his concerns about the potential budget cuts that may be necessary to receive a passing vote.
2: Board of Finance is going to have to make some extremely tough decisions that will be impactful, whether that's to the town or to the school. I would assume it's probably the school or the voters who spoke. There's going to be some pretty horrible decisions that have to be made.
1: Donahue empathizes with voters, citing the rising cost of living across the country as a possible motivation behind the demand for local budget cuts.
2: People are working 2-3 jobs per parent, per household. Seniors on fixed incomes may have gotten 2-3% increase in Social Security, but that isn't kept up with rising costs. You have tragedies happening. You have people not eating. Our food banks are, I would assume, at an all-time high between Teague and Thompson Community Cupboard and all these other agencies. We have a unique thing that's going on here. In Thompson, you have the rising costs of health insurance. We saw our health insurance costs for employees. We saw contractual obligations. We saw the rising cost of electricity and fuel. We saw the rising cost of just general insurance to the town.
1: According to Donahue, Thompson has approximately 4 to 6 weeks of capital to keep the town operational during the interim, after which the town will reach what Donahue describes as a critical failure point. Board of Finance and Board of Selectmen meetings held this Wednesday determined that a town meeting will be held on Wednesday, September 30th, and the fourth budget referendum will be held on Wednesday, October 14th. Following a recent announcement from Connecticut DEEP regarding an enforcement action against the owner of the dam at Old Killingley Pond, known as Wright Investors Service Holdings Incorporated, State Representatives Ann Dufanay and Chris Stewart attended a meeting to better understand the enforcement implications, according to a statement released on Tuesday afternoon. As previously reported, Old Killingley Pond is a popular place for recreation, such as fishing and boating, and is considered by many to be an important part of local waterfront properties. Additionally, the pond also includes an island named after Christopher Hoskins, a fallen military hero from Danielson. In September of 25, Wish dropped water levels of the pond approximately 10 feet after an investigation showed significant seepage from the dam, indicating possible erosion. Old Killingley Pond has an average depth of 11 feet, meaning the pond was drained in near totality. Connecticut DEEP has issued Wish a consent order requiring the organization to determine what work is needed to restore Old Killingley Pond's pre-draw down water levels. The options are to either repair or completely replace the dam. While constructive negotiations are underway, officials remain cautiously optimistic that a solution is being developed to address the concerns of residents and others impacted by the historic drawdown of the dam. According to Connecticut DEEP, the action resulted from a collaborative effort by local and state officials, as well as affected residents and surrounding community, while negotiations are ongoing. Key issues for concerns have included resource surrounding towns, risk to endangered species and critical habitats, and corporate contractual responsibility. According to the statement, in order to maintain this reduced water level, Wish must obtain a permit, an ability that is currently prohibited under the required repair of the existing dam water levels has been completed. Dufanay and Stewart state that they remain hopeful that actions undertaken by Wish are appropriate, while understanding that DEEP has enforcement tools and penalties at their disposal to use against a dam owner should they deem necessary. WINY News Time, 6:37.
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0: Now let's take a look at today's forecast from meteorologist Michael Frashion. Today becoming partly sunny, cool, high near 70. Tonight, increasing cloudiness, lows 48 to 53. Tomorrow, rain showers with areas of patchy fog. Some of the rain may be heavy at times, highs 60 to 65. And tomorrow night, showers ending, then remaining mostly cloudy, low around 50. At broadcast house, it is currently 52 degrees. That's the 6:30 report. I'm Andre Brooks with WINY News. Now back to Brendan Palmateer.
1: Welcome back, Andre. Welcome back, listeners. Hope you guys are having a great Saturday morning so far. I know I am. That sun is starting to come over on the horizon here, as you can see. You know, it's definitely, you know, kind of, I don't know if it's the clouds or what it may be in that sky, but you can very much see the color start to change, and it looks pretty nice. I'm not complaining about what happens today, whether it rains or shines, because regardless, gonna be coming back for the Red Sox here today. And again, it's a big day for the Red Sox. We all know that.
0: Oh, yeah.
1: Without further ado, we have our local sports segment. But before we get into that, there's going to be two WINY broadcasts today and tomorrow. Gary O is going to be broadcasting live today, beginning at 9 a.m. at Fort Hill Farms, Amber Waves Grain, Corn Maze, 260 Aquatic Road in Thompson. And then tomorrow from the now 5K run / walk, beginning at 9 a.m., registration and check-in begins at 8 a.m. at the Old Lake Tavern. Kids Fun Run begins at 9 a.m., 5K run and walk at 9:30 a.m., followed by awards, music, food, drink, family fun, and more at 10:30 a.m. To register, visit nowinmotion.org. Without further ado, we'll jump into one of the games that was broadcasted live on WINY on Monday. It was the Killingly Trailblazers and the Ellis Tech Eagles for some boys soccer. The game ended 2-1 with Killingly taking it, but Ellis Tech managed to score a goal early on in the second half to give, you know, the game. They opened the door there, and it was a close one, but Killing managed to just, you know, seal the deal, you know, play some good defense. However, it really seemed that for a majority of the game, especially towards the end of the first half and the whole second half, that Ellis Tech had possession for pretty much the entire game, or a decent amount at least, to the point where they should have gotten the goals that they needed to, but they did not. However, on Wednesday, they did beat Wyndham Tech 2-0 in a game that I actually got to see the back end of, because the privilege of going to Eastern is that Wyndham Tech is right in the backyard of Eastern, literally like in one of the back roads, or I shouldn't say back roads, but more so on the back end of campus. You can quite literally, you know, watch the game from over the fence, and you can go in between the basketball court to watch the game. So that was a very fun experience. And then, of course, from yesterday, there was high school football between Woodland and Killingly. Woodland would defeat Killingly 28-12. I didn't listen too much about the game, but all I know is that it definitely could have been better.
0: Yeah, it seems like the football team is 0-2, and the boys' soccer team is 2-0.
1: It's definitely a interesting record on the grand scheme of things, because usually, you know, I mean, I don't like to assume about records, because all teams could, you know, go 10-0, 16-0, whatever it is, what it is. So hoping for a win for, you know, the Trailblazers next week for the opponent that they will play.
0: The Whippets or something like
1: that. And that the boys, soccer, all of our local teams keep on winning, unless they play each other. Then it's like, you gotta pick someone. Unless you don't, obviously. And then I'll read off some other scores that I found on the email. For boys soccer, Norwich Tech defeated Goodwin Tech 3-1. We have Ellis Tech girls defeating Bullard Haven 2-0, with the halftime score being 1-0. Then, of course, we have

0: grand scheme of things, they do give you points. So it's like 1 point for a draw, 3 points for a win. So they have an odd record right now, but certainly not one I'd be complaining about.
1: Yeah, and then I see in the ECC power rankings, they have Woodstock Academy at number 8.
0: Oh, wow.
1: Well, it's 1-0, so it's too early. But
0: do we know who the number 1 is?
1: I have the top 10.
0: Okay.
1: We got New London at number 10. I mean, number 1. Mm-hmm. Valley O' Lyme at 2. Waterford at 3. Fitch at 4. Montville at 5. Thames River 6. NFA 7. Woodstock Academy at 8. Leonard at 9. And Stonington at 10.
0: There you go.
1: For week 2.
0: Hoping that Woodstock Academy can go up in the top 5. I don't know when, but that's the goal.
1: So I was looking at the stats for today's game against the teams.
0: Yeah.
1: I think Woodstock has like 200 something point something passing yards.
0: Wow.
1: And the other team had like 200. Like, so basically, Woodstock's game is the pass.
0: Yep.
1: The other team they're playing, I forgot, is the rushing yards. Mm-hmm. So Woodstock had like zero, virtually no rushing yards to the team's rushing yard, and it was like a flop. So this is going to be a game of running versus air support.
0: Yeah.
1: For today.
0: It's like, what do you do here? Do you go for it, or do you, it reminds me of like football, where it's like, are you like a Zach Taylor offense with, you know, your offense and your passing game? Or are you like a Bijan Robinson or Derrick Henry, you know, Ravens type run game? Like, unless you can manage both, which some teams can do really well, I mean, if you have a really good players, you go with one or the other. But, well, so we shall see, you know, passing or the run game, which one will perform better?
1: Yep, so Bristol has 70.0 rushing yards to Woodstock's 252 passing yards.
0: Mm.
1: So they have some air superiority over there.
0: Oh, yeah. It's still early to jump to conclusions, but
1: so we'll see what happens
0: the stats look interesting, and we'll see how the game goes today. Coming up next, we'll also be talking about football just in the national scene. Had a lot of good scores this past week for local sports. I know that it was interesting. We'll be following next week 3 different soccer games in the week, I believe, if my schedule is correct. I won't be on to talk about it, but I will most certainly put an emphasis on these games because, you know, I have to move around the schedule sometimes, and that's okay. I'm not too worried about it, and we'll find a way around it. It's gonna be a fun 3 days. So, without further ado, you've been listening to WYNY 1350
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2: I'm Andre Brooks with WINY Sports. Woodland Regional Hawks followers went home pleased Friday as they saw their football team gain a win over host Killingly Trailblazers 28-12 in a non-league battle. With the win, Woodland Regional advances its record to 2-0 on the season. The Trailblazers now own a 0-2 record. They play next when they travel to Windham for a non-league battle on Friday, September 25th. Killingly will encounter a Whippets team coming off a 28-14 non-league loss to Tallinn. Today, Woodstock Academy will host Bristol Central. Game time, 12:30. The Woodstock Academy boys soccer team will face off against New London today. Game time, 10:30. Pomfret School faces off against Frederick Gunn today at 2 p.m. And Killingly faces off against Montville. Game time, 10 a.m. Roman Anthony homered and drove in 3 runs, and the Boston Red Sox took a big step toward clinching an American League playoff spot with a 4-2 victory over the Tampa Bay Rays on Friday night. The Red Sox, who entered Friday with a magic number of 3, could secure a wild spot as early as Saturday. Red Sox starter Ranger Suarez threw 5 2/3 innings, allowing 3 hits and 1 run with 5 walks and 5 strikeouts. Tampa Bay right-hand pitcher Freddy Peralta is set to start Saturday. Boston has yet to announce a starter. Game time, 4:10. 3-time AL MVP Aaron Judge is headed back on the injured list, this time with a right calf strain. And New York Yankees manager Aaron Boone isn't sure whether the slugger will be able to return for the postseason. New York Mets first baseman Jarred Young will miss the rest of this season because of concussion sustained when he collided with pitcher Nolan McLean while trying to field a ground ball. New England Patriots running back Travion Henderson, who missed the season opener due to an ankle injury, is set to return for Sunday's home opener against the Pittsburgh Steelers. Kelsey Mitchell walked into a post-game celebration without realizing she was the guest of honor. Mitchell scored 33 points to set a WNBA season scoring record Friday night in the Indiana Fever's 103-85 victory over the Toronto Tempo. With a three-pointer in the third quarter, Mitchell eclipsed the 1,021 points Aja Wilson scored to the Las Vegas Aces in 2024. Mitchell has scored 1,034 points this season. I'm Andre Brooks with WINY Sports.
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1: I'm Andre Brooks with WINY News. Celebrate Plainfield Day is coming to Lions Park today with numerous family fun, vendors, and activities set for the event. 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Presented by the Plainfield Business Association, the event is set to include bounce houses, face painting, balloon animals, dance demonstrations, local business vendors, food, and live music. The event is free and open to everyone. A student at Plainfield High School is headed to the Figure World Cup in Chicago today, the only individual from Northeast to qualify for the world-renowned competition. Allie Schmidt, a 15-year-old junior at Plainfield High School and a youth figure skater for the Quiet Corner, recently competed at the American Roller Sports Championship in Union, Missouri, where she won 3 gold medals. Schmidt went on to compete in Lincoln, Nebraska for the USA Roller Sports, where she qualified under second place to compete in the World Cup, 1 of 3 from her United States division. During a recent appearance on the WINY Morning Show, Schmidt discussed her history with figure skating, a journey that she says started just 2 years old.
2: I put my first pair of skates on at like 2 years old, and I came for birthday parties and I saw that there was a beginner class. I started when I was 5 and I was in this beginner class for about a year, and the coaches were like, wow, you're picking it up pretty well. Like, do you want to join our competitive team? And I was like, yeah, like, sure, why not? I started in the lowest division, which is primary. I was 6 years old. I'm all the way up to world skate now, and I've been skating for 10 years.
1: For Schmidt, figure skating is more than a routine. It is self-expression.
2: I love how I get to express myself with every routine that is made. You're not just given a song and you have to skate to it. They pick a song based on how your personality is because you need to perform. It's not just skating to music. Like, if you're in a class you don't like, you're not gonna get as well of a grade as you want. But if it's something that you really like or enjoy, you can fit your personality to, you can see it on the floor, and that is so much better than anything.
1: In her free time, Schmidt teaches a beginner class on Thursday nights where she instructs aspiring skaters.
2: I teach from ages like 4 to adults. Now, everyone has a different headspace and everyone isn't confident in their own skin. I don't sugarcoat it. I am straight up, and that's what makes people actually want to come back.
1: Schmidt is set to compete in a Figure World Cup today, September 19th, where she will perform in front of 6 judges and a technical panel. Following a recent announcement from Connecticut Deep regarding an enforcement action against owner of the dam at Old Killingly Pond, known as Wright Investors Service Holdings Incorporated, state representatives Ann Dufanay and Chris Stewart attended a meeting to better understand the enforcement implications, according to a statement released on Tuesday afternoon. In September of 25, WISH dropped water levels of the pond approximately 10 feet after an investigation showed significant seepage from the dam, indicating possible erosion. Old Killingly Pond has an average depth of 11 feet, meaning the pond was drained in near totality. Connecticut Deep has issued WISH a consent order requiring the organization to determine what work is needed to restore Old Killingly Pond's pre-drawn down water levels. The options are to either repair or completely replace the dam. According to Deep, the action resulted from a collaborative effort by local and state officials, as well as affected residents and the surrounding community. While negotiations are ongoing, key issues for concern have included resource protection due to dam acting as cold water resource for Killingly and surrounding towns, risk to endangered species and critical habitats, and corporate contractual responsibility. Dufanay and Stewart state they remain hopeful that actions undertaken by WISH are appropriate, while understanding that Deep has enforcement tools and penalties at their disposal to use against the dam owner should they deem necessary. WINY News Time, 7:06.
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1: Now let's take a look at today's forecast from meteorologist Michael Frashion. Today becoming partly sunny, cool, high near 70. Tonight increasing cloudiness, lows 48 to 53. Tomorrow rain showers with areas of patchy fog. Some of the rain may be heavy at times, high 60 to 65, and tomorrow night, showers ending, then remaining mostly cloudy, low around 50. At Broadcast House, it is currently 51 degrees. That's the 7 o'clock report. I'm Andre Brooks with WINY News. Now back to Brendan Palmateer.
8: Welcome back, Andre. Welcome back, listeners. Hope you guys are having a great Saturday morning so far. That sun is now starting to come out, and I think today is going to be a good day here. Got ourselves a couple broadcasts happening this weekend here on WINY. We have one today and one tomorrow. Gary O is going to be broadcasting live from Fort Hill Farms, Amber Waves of Grain Corn Maze, 260 Aquatic Road in Thompson. And then tomorrow from the now 5K run/walk beginning at 9 a.m. Registration check-in begins at 8 a.m. at the Old Lake Tavern. Kids Fun Run begins at 9 a.m. 5K run and walk at 9:30 a.m. Followed by awards, music, food, drinks, family fun, and more at 10:30 a.m. To register, visit nowinmotion.org. Now it's time we've all been waiting for. We got ourselves some NFL predictions and rumors, week two edition. We had a rather lopsided affair in Thursday night's edition of Thursday Night Football between the Lions and the Bills. The Bills blew out the Lions 41-31. And I gotta say, you know, it was a game. I take that how you will. It was a game. It was 28-7 at one point. I was like, yeah, this game's over. And it was.
1: Yeah. I tried to watch it, but every time I looked, the Bills were scoring touchdowns.
8: The first quarter, I think they had 21 points.
1: I was like, yeah, they look good. Cook was cooking.
8: Yeah.
1: He was cooking.
8: Josh Allen had 5 total touchdowns.
1: Yeah, it was. I'm like, what's going on?
8: I have Josh Allen and James Cook in fantasy, and I had
1: you lucky.
8: I had Amon Ross St. Brown on my fantasy too. So, well, I have two different leagues though. So, I had at least one in each, so I was okay regardless of yesterday or Thursday's results, I should say. Yeah, the Bills, they were up 27-10 at halftime, and then the Lions came back, they cut it down to 10, and then they gave it back up right after. So, too little too late for the Lions. They are 1-1 on the season. The Bills remain undefeated at 2-0. Next week, the Bills are going to be playing the Chargers at home, and the Lions will have to face the Jets at home.
1: They should win that game at least.
8: Oh, yeah. Both very winnable games for each team, so we shall see how that goes on.
1: But just to go back, 31 points is respective.
8: Yes.
1: That just tells you how good, because anybody else would have lost.
8: I will say it's garbage time, but regardless, yes, that's still a decent amount of points to score.
1: But, I mean, the Bills obviously are playing at a different level.
8: Right. You could say that with the Bears, too. It's like, oh, they scored 59 points, but you got to think about it. They did give up 37 to the Panthers. So, you know, it's, yeah, you could say it's a shootout, but, like, it's a shootout.
1: Can I just say, speaking of affairs, I think I'm having a what do you want to call it? A sports infidelity kind of relationship brewing here.
8: Okay,
1: I'm kind of falling a little bit in love with the Bears.
8: You think so?
1: I just loved Kayla. I just love watching this team play.
8: Well, like, they get to play tomorrow.
1: Yeah. So I don't know. I mean, I love my Pats, obviously, but
8: yes.
1: I feel like, you know, it's just infidelity, sports infidelity going on, brewing right now with these beers. So I secretly will watch them.
8: Yeah.
1: I will suffer in silence.
8: They're actually in the same time slot as the Patriots tomorrow, but if you have Red Zone, you
1: can probably. Of course I do.
8: You already know, so you can just kind of like sift through it and you'll be fine.
1: I told two guys at my church and they texted me saying, thank you for telling me about this. They like immediately like downloaded it and subscribed to it.
8: Nice. They were giving an offer for students. It was like $119 for like NFL 18 weeks. And I'm like, that's a steal. But at the same time, it's like, I'm home for half these games.
1: Yeah, you don't have to pay for that.
8: So I'm like, you know, it's convenient, but how convenient is it? You know,
1: I pay $14.99 for a month.
8: That's good.
1: For mine, so I'm good.
8: I'd rather take that offer because it's like $60 cheaper, you know?
1: Exactly.
8: But, you know, sometimes you can find other ways to do it. For our first game this week, we're going back-to-back here on my home team here. So we have the Bengals and the Texans for our first slotted game at 1 p.m.
1: And I believe Burrows will be playing despite the tightness and all those things going on.
8: So with the media here, they like to blow things out of proportion with Burrows' injury because it's like, oh, they can't keep him healthy when literally he's saying, like, I'm good, we're doing this.
1: Is this happening right now? He's like, I'm playing.
8: Yeah. So, regardless, he's going to be playing. They didn't say anything, you know, after the game with the Bucks, where it's like, there's no serious injury, right? You know, there were some rest days, whatnot. This kind of came up, like, in the middle of the week. So, we'll have to see how it goes during the Texas game. I think it'll be okay. They said that about the calf strain, but then again, that kind of happened during training camp, so I'm not too worried about it. I mean, I'm still concerned, but not as much as that. The Texans, however, they're pretty injury ridden. They have at least four guys out, including Nico Collins, so that's going to be big. Then we might see Bengals legend Mitchell Tinsley join the game as a receiver for the Texans. The Texans, they gave up 36 points to the Bills last week, and I gotta see if that so-called Super Bowl defense can keep up now with this high-powered Bengals offense. Back-to-back weeks for the Texans where it's really going to be a tough one to see if they can keep up, especially after giving up so much in the home opener. However, I do want to see if the Bengals defense can keep up. I'm not saying as much turnovers, but, you know, keep up on the pressures and, you know, the sack rating and just playing good overall defense. They only gave up 20 points last week, which is pretty good. They scored 20 points in fantasy, which is very interesting to see and see if they can keep it up. So I have to pick the Bengals on this one. Just going off of what I've seen so far, I think it'll be a good game regardless. Yeah. It'll be fun. Now here's a game that probably will not go the same way. It's the Packers and the Jets.
1: Yeah.
8: For some reason, I don't know what show it was on, you know, it's not Good Morning Football, but like one of their shows had two out of three people picking the Jets over the Packers, and I'm like, did we watch the same games? Granted, the Packers did blow a lead against the Vikings in a really bad way in the fourth quarter, but the Jets also played the Titans, so I don't know.
1: Maybe I want to know.
8: A win's a win. I'm not gonna knock them down. A win's a win. They beat the Titans. Good for them. But I don't know. Unless the Jets go 2-0, I think I'll take the Packers.
1: Yeah. I think it would be a surprise.
8: It's a fair pick. It is certainly a surprise. If they can win it, I don't know. Maybe they got something going on here. Next game, it's going to be the Saints heading to Baltimore to take on the Ravens.
1: The Ravens look great.
8: The Ravens did look good.
1: Henry was running like he was 22.
8: And the Ravens, they had a really good run game.
1: Lamar was flinging it. Yeah, he was. But they always look good, right?
8: Yeah.
1: The first eight games of the season.
8: Yes.
1: And then they just disintegrating.
8: I don't know if you saw their injury report though. It looks really bad.
1: Oh, I have not.
8: The injury report, they had at least almost a dozen guys on it, whether they were out or limited in practice. It wasn't good. It was not good. And all the fans are like, here we go again. Because they every year, they always have injuries.
1: A ton of injuries.
8: It's like the 49ers, but in the AFC. It's not good. But we can't knock out the Saints because they almost defeated the Lions in overtime.
1: Yeah, but look what the Lions. I mean, at this point, it's the Lions, you know.
8: It is. Their defense has not been good, and they were supposed to be improved. And I'm not seeing anything about them being improved. But granted, we'll have to see how they play against the Ravens. I do wonder if they can, you know, keep it close. I'll still take the Ravens, but I think it'll be interesting regardless. So that's going to be a fun one. Next one here is probably a not-so-fun game, the Eagles and the Titans.
1: I want to shout out my friend Nick for being a Titans fan. I asked him why, and he said, Mom, he said, to always root for the underdog.
8: Yeah,
1: that was back when McNair and Eddie, the running back Eddie George was on the team. So he's just been committed since then.
8: Yeah, you gotta respect it.
1: I respect that. When he said that, I was like, the Titans. Yeah, but I gotta go with Philly.
8: I had a middle school coach who was a Titans fan. I don't know if he still is, but I remember being in school when they went on their 2019 AFC Championship game, and I didn't really watch too much football back then. I mean, I did, but like when it was the Bengals, I didn't care as much as I do now. So that was fun. Last one here before we will switch off for next segment. It's the Vikings and the Bears in Chicago.
1: The Bears. So Murray's out.
8: Yep.
1: Wentz is in.
8: Yep.
1: So see how that goes.
8: The Vikings, even when Carson Wentz came in, he threw 3 touchdowns.
1: That should be a good game.
8: And defeated the Packers, made a comeback against the Bears. Bears dropped 59 points. Then again, they played the Panthers. Panthers also dropped 37 on the Bears defense, too. So really, it's going to be an interesting matchup because this is an NFC North showdown here. So I do wonder who's going to take it, who's going to take the first loss on the season. I'm going to say the Vikings are going to win this one. That's a bold prediction.
1: I'm going with the Bears.
8: You know what? This is I don't think it's split 50-50, but I'm just saying it. I don't know. Carson Wentz, I believe.
1: Caleb. Come on, Caleb. Let's get it done.
8: He can get it done, and he will. Thing is, can he be as clutch as he was last year, or was that all luck? We will find out.
1: I mean, he seems to be following the trend.
8: Yeah.
1: So I don't know if it's luck or at this point, that's just what he does.
8: It might just be what he does.
1: It's just what he does.
8: But we'll have to see. It's only week 2 right now. And we will conclude the rest of our games next segment at 7:30. Stay tuned for that. Until then, you've been listening to WYNY 1350
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11: I'm Andre Brooks with WYNY Sports. Woodland Regional Hawks followers went home pleased Friday as they saw their football team gain a win over host Killingly Trailblazers 28-12 in a non-league battle. With the win, Woodland Regional advances its record to 2-0 on the season. The Trailblazers now own a 0-2 record. They play next when they travel to Windham for a non-league battle on Friday, September 25th. Killingly will encounter a Whippets team coming off a 28-14 non-league loss to Tallinn. Today, Woodstock Academy will host Bristol Central. Game time, 12:30. The Woodstock Academy boys soccer team will face off against New London today. Game time, 10:30. Pomfret School faces off against Frederick Gunn today at 2 p.m. And Killingly faces off against Montville. Game time, 10 a.m. Roman Anthony homered and drove in three runs, and the Boston Red Sox took a big step toward clinching an American League playoff spot with a 4-2 victory over the Tampa Bay Rays on Friday night. The Red Sox, who entered Friday with a magic number of 3, could secure a wild spot as early as Saturday. Red Sox starter Ranger Suarez threw 5 2/3 innings, allowing 3 hits and 1 run with 5 walks and 5 strikeouts. Tampa Bay right-hand pitcher Freddy Peralta is set to start Saturday. Boston has yet to announce a starter. Game time, 4:10. Three-time AL MVP Aaron Judge is headed back on the injured list, this time with a right calf strain. And New York Yankees manager Aaron Boone isn't sure whether the slugger will be able to return for the postseason. New York Mets first baseman Jarrett Young will miss the rest of this season because of concussion sustained when he collided with pitcher Nolan McLean while trying to field a ground ball. New England Patriots running back Travion Henderson, who missed the season opener due to an ankle injury, is set to return for Sunday's home opener against the Pittsburgh Steelers. Kelsey Mitchell walked into a post-game celebration without realizing she was the guest of honor. Mitchell scored 33 points to set a WNBA season scoring record Friday night in the Indiana Fever's 103-85 victory over the Toronto Tempo. With a three-pointer in the third quarter, Mitchell eclipsed the 1,021 points Aja Wilson scored to the Las Vegas Aces in 2024. Mitchell has scored 1,034 points this season. I'm Andre Brooks with WYNY Sports.
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3: I'm Andre Brooks with WINY News, brought to you by Vashon GMC. Following a recent announcement from Connecticut DEEP regarding an enforcement action against owner of the dam at Old Killingly Pond, known as Wright Investor Service Holdings Incorporated, state representatives Ann Dufanay and Chris Stewart attended a meeting to better understand the enforcement implications, according to a statement released on Tuesday afternoon. In September of 2025, Wish dropped water levels of the pond approximately 10 feet after an investigation showed significant seepage from the dam, indicating possible erosion. Old Killingly Pond has an average depth of 11 feet, meaning the pond was drained in near totality. Connecticut DEEP has issued Wish a consent order requiring the organization to determine what work is needed to restore Old Killingly Pond's pre-drawn down water levels. The options are to either repair or completely replace the dam. According to Connecticut DEEP, the action resulted from a collaborative effort by local and state officials, as well as affected residents and the surrounding community. While negotiations are ongoing, key issues for concern have included resource protection due to the dam acting as a cold water source for Killingly and surrounding towns, risk to endangered species and critical habitats, and corporate contractual responsibilities. Dufanay and Stewart state they remain hopeful that actions undertaken by Wish are appropriate, while understand that DEEP has enforcement tools and penalties at their disposal to use against the dam owner should they deem necessary. Celebrate Plainfield Day is coming to Lions Park today with numerous family fun vendors and activities set for the event. Celebrate Plainfield Day is a free town-wide event being held today from 10 a.m. until 3 p.m. at Lions Park, 8 Community Avenue in Plainfield, presented by the Plainfield Business Association. The event is set to include bounce houses, face painting, balloon animals, dance demonstrations, local business vendors, food, and live music. The event is free and open to everyone. A student at Plainfield High is headed to the Figure World Cup in Chicago today. The only individual from the Northeast to qualify for the world-renowned competition. Allie Schmidt, a 15-year-old at Plainfield High School and a youth figure skater from the Quiet Corner, recently competed at the American Roller Sports Championships in Union, Missouri, where she won 3 gold medals. Schmidt went on to compete in Lincoln, Nebraska for the USA Roller Sports, where she qualified under second place to compete in the World Cup, one of 3 from her United States division. During a recent appearance on the WINY Morning Show, Schmidt discussed her history with figure skating, a journey that she says started at just 2 years old.
4: I put my first pair of skates on at like 2 years old, and I came for birthday parties and I saw that there was a beginner class. I started when I was 5 and I was in this beginner class for about a year, and the coaches were like, wow, you're picking it up pretty well. Like, do you want to join our competitive team? And I was like, yeah, like, sure, why not? I started in the lowest division, which is primary. I was 6 years old. I'm all the way up to world skate now, and I've been skating for 10 years.
3: For Schmidt, figure skating is more than a routine. It is self-expression.
4: I love how I get to express myself with every routine that is made. You're not just given a song and you have to skate to it. They pick a song based on how your personality is because you need to perform. It's not just skating to music. Like, if you're in a class you don't like, you're not gonna get as well of a grade as you want. But if it's something that you really like or enjoy, you can fit your personality to, you can see it on the floor, and that is so much better than anything.
3: In her free time, Schmidt teaches a beginner class on Thursday nights, where she instructs aspiring skaters.
4: I teach from ages like 4 to adults. 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I don't sugarcoat it. I am straight up, and that's what makes people actually want to come back.
3: Schmidt is set to compete in the Figure World Cup today, September 19th, where she will perform in front of 6 judges and a technical panel. WINY News Time, 7:34.
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3: Now let's take a look at today's forecast from meteorologist Michael Frashion. Today becoming partly sunny, cool, high near 70. Tonight increasing cloudiness, lows 48 to 53. Tomorrow rain showers with areas of patchy fog. Some of the rain may be heavy at times, high 60 to 65. And tomorrow night, showers ending, then remaining mostly cloudy, low around 50. At Broadcast House, it is currently 51 degrees. That's the 7:30 report brought to you by Vachon GMC. I'm Andre Brooks with WINY News. 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
5: Welcome back, Andre. Welcome back, listeners. Hope you guys are having a great Saturday morning so far. The sun is out, so that means we're having a good time. We got two live broadcasts here from WINY today and tomorrow. I think you guys would enjoy that. 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Without further ado, we got the rest of our NFL games to slog through, and we're going to start off with a banger. The Tampa Bay Buccaneers are hosting the Cleveland Browns. This will be the first time Baker Mayfield plays the Browns in a Bucs uniform. And this, there's a bit of an interesting stat line that I saw. That since Baker Mayfield left the Browns, he had 109 passing touchdowns. There has been at least a dozen other starters who have only thrown 79 touchdowns. He has been out the Browns organization for 4 years. If that doesn't scream mediocrity, I don't know what does. I'm taking the Bucks on this one. No questions.
3: They're both 0-1, so somebody got to win.
5: I think it'll be the Bucks.
3: It's got to be the Bucks.
5: Because the Browns, they got smacked by the Jaguars and the Bucks. Well, Baker Mayfield, he was baking fumbles in the kitchen. And I cannot emphasize that enough. If you're going to win the game, you can't turn the ball over 4 times. Well, he fumbled 3 times. The other one was a 4. So that's besides the point. I think it'll be the Bucks.
3: Butterfingers over there.
5: Yes, absolutely. Next one, you may be watching this one a little closely. Steelers-Patriots. Patriots host Pittsburgh in Gillette.
3: Yeah, we got to just win this game.
5: I think the Patriots will bounce back, but the Steelers' defense will definitely give the offense a run for their money. If they can move the ball well, I don't see a problem with it.
3: Well, Trevion is back.
5: Yes.
3: So that helps.
5: That's very huge. Did you hear that? So was it Stephon Gilmore? He's going to be retiring a Patriot?
3: Yes. Yep.
5: Yeah, that's very nice. I saw that. I was like, oh my goodness. Because he went to the Colts, I think. I don't remember.
3: So you figure to Mayfield's 4 fumbles to last week's Mays' 3 interceptions. So hopefully, you know, he can get it together.
5: I think with the interceptions, they weren't bad looks. They were just very unlucky. Maybe the first one wasn't
3: that good. Last one when they were like had the momentum, 30 seconds left, what, on the 20-yard line, and he threw it a pick.
5: I think you just throw it out of the bounds, kick a field goal, and go into overtime.
3: That's what I thought.
5: That's what I would do. Because if you're not open for anything, like just throw it out and then kick the field goal. I don't know.
3: You think Mike just putting too much pressure on the young guy? Instead of just playing, like, you know, defensively, strategically.
5: I mean, I wouldn't think so.
3: I'm just saying he's like, oh, he can, you know, he's probably thinking, like, you got it. You can do it, man, and he didn't.
5: It's probably week 1, you know, it's Rusty trying to make a game-winning decision. And, you know, probably just poor playmaking on Drake's side. But I believe that he can, you know, cleaning up the issues here in week two and get a win over the Steelers. Steelers are a good team to beat. They can beat anyone any given week. They can also lose any given week. I don't know. But given the Steelers right now, I think that they can, you know, lose the Patriots. Next one here is an odd game. It's the Panthers and the Falcons, an NFC South showdown where no team has a win in this division yet. And we're going to find out who will take a win here today, or a tie. I don't know. It's such a weird...
3: I got to go with the Panthers.
5: It's such a weird game because the Falcons, I haven't been paying attention too much, but I still think it's Cooper Rush for their quarterback situation right now. I don't know if Tua is back, but...
3: I don't think so. Actually, I think he may be back.
5: Is he? I'll have to verify that. I'm just going to look up Tua injury. So he sat out Thursday. He's listed as doubtful for week two, so it still might be Cooper Rush. Cooper Rush going up against Bryce Young. So Michael Penix is officially out. Tua is doubtful, so it's going to be Cooper Rush. He's going to start again.
3: Okay.
5: For that reason, I'm taking the Panthers. I was going to take them either way, but even then, so I'm still going to take...
3: It's definitive now.
5: Yes. Next up here, we have the Chargers hosting the Raiders in the AFC West showdown.
3: I mean, I'm just going with the Chargers.
5: Call me crazy, but do I take the Raiders on this one just for the sake of the Chargers last week?
3: I'm going with the Chargers.
5: It's not impossible.
3: Yeah.
5: But like thing is too, like with the Chargers, they lost to the Cardinals. Everyone picked the Cardinals to win this game, or the Chargers to win that game. And they were up two scores for the Cardinals, and it was like, my goodness, you played a pretty bad game. They're calling him If Man now in the regular season, which, then again, still way too early to talk about, but you never know. So it could be 50-50. I mean, it's a division game. Like, division games are always going to be like toss-ups. I mean, unless it's abundantly bad. I don't think they're like AFC North level, you know, division game where it's like it is what it is.
3: Yeah.
5: But Chargers could win. The Raiders could win. I think I'll pick the Raiders just for the sake of it. I don't really have a reason. Though I wouldn't be surprised. If they really do win, I'd be like, wow. You know, that's something.
3: 2-0, huh?
5: Yeah, that'd be crazy. There was a stat line where it was like the Raiders, the Jets, the Giants, and the Bears were like all 1-0 for the first time in history or something like that. It was a really crazy stat line. And the playoff hunt has them all in the playoff right now. And I'm like, are we kidding me?
3: It's a little too early for that.
5: Oh, it's way too early for that. Here's a potential playoff match, though, hypothetically speaking. It's the Jags and the Broncos. The Broncos are hosting the Jags after a brutal week one loss to the Chiefs in Arrowhead. The Jags coming off a rather impressive beatdown of the Browns in week one.
3: But you can't count the Browns, right? That's like a practice squad for any team.
5: The thing is, the Browns, they were supposed to have a good defense.
3: Yeah.
5: And then you look at it now, it's like, wow, they did really bad. Maybe they could tighten it up week two. Granted, maybe the Jags are just pretty good. I don't know.
3: And, man, Mahomes looked great.
5: He did. Mahomes, give Mahomes a competent run game, and I think the whole league is going to be scared now. They are very, very scared, and I am too, because I don't think I've ever seen that good of a run game for that team.
3: Who was it, Walker? No, who's
5: it? Kenneth Walker.
3: Yeah, he was over the place.
5: He almost had a total of 200 yards. That is unreal.
3: And let's not forget, Mahomes had the first rushing touchdown of the game.
5: Yeah, he did.
3: So I'm like, okay, he's good. He's back.
5: He's back. Well, certainly. I think I'll take... I want to say the Jags on this one, based off what I've seen.
3: I'm just going to say Denver. They got to bounce back from that beatdown.
5: Their offense got to show up and their defense got to tighten up a little bit.
3: Yeah.
5: They had the highest percentage of missed tackles last week. And that's saying something. And all those went for touchdowns. In the NFC East, we have the Commanders and the Cowboys in Dallas. I think I'll take the Cowboys on this one. The Commanders, they almost came back and beat the Eagles 24-22, but still lost.
3: You know what? I'm going to go with the Commanders.
5: Okay. All right, I see you.
3: Dallas is just, I don't know what's going on with them.
5: They lost

0: in Santa Clara, the 49ers, coming off a rather statement win over the so-called super team Rams, and the Dolphins took a loss to the Raiders. I think I'll take the 49ers on this one, just because, well, the Dolphins don't really have much of a team.
1: That's like a sandwich game. Go make a sandwich or something real quick.
0: The sandwich game in a slot of pretty solid games. There really isn't a bad game, per se.
1: Yeah, that's
0: a
1: sandwich game.
0: Yeah, because you got Jags, Broncos, you got Raiders, Chargers, you know, Commanders, Cowboys.
1: You could say Cleveland and Tampa Bay, but...
0: Yeah. I think that's like a Baker revenge game part two.
1: Yeah, so that's more drama. This is definitely a sandwich game.
0: Mm. This next game may not be one. We'll have to see, unless it is. Seahawks Cardinals is going to be in Arizona. Arizona coming off a rather
1: impressive
0: win, might I add. Yes,
1: I have a side eye on these little bird guys over here. I was like watching them, like they look Brissett. I mean, they look pretty good, but we'll see.
0: We'll see if they can hold up against this Seahawks defense
1: of doom.
0: Yes. I don't know. What are they called?
1: Defense of Darkness or Doom or something like that.
0: It's not Legion of Boom. Legion of Doom, maybe.
1: Something like that. Know.
0: They have a new nickname, but the Seahawks are without Sam Darnold. He'll be out for week two. So Drew Lock is going to come back and start. So he'll have more time, hopefully. Excuse me. Hopefully have more time to prepare and look a little bit better than he did last game. But regardless, he got the win against a pretty good Patriots team. So I do see the Seahawks winning, but I wouldn't be surprised if the Cardinals keep it close.
1: Yeah, I'm just going to go with the Cardinals just because I just feel like it.
0: It'll be a fun one. Sunday Night Football will conclude Sunday with the Colts heading to Arrowhead to take on Kansas City and the Chiefs, or actually Mahomes and the Kansas City Chiefs.
1: I don't know.
0: The Chiefs with a strong Week 1 win against the Broncos, and the Colts coming off a hard loss to the Ravens at home.
1: They look pretty lost.
0: They had a pretty good drive, their first touchdown, and then after that kind of fell down flat. The Colts, if they can pick it back up, they'll make this game interesting, but I have the Chiefs winning this one, because if that run game can play the way it did on Monday, I'm scared.
1: And plus, you got to give like Jones and even Bo Nix, right? These guys are coming off injury, so they might need some time to get acclimated, but they got to figure it out.
0: Even then, Mahomes coming off an ACL tear in week 15. He's cruising, so I mean, anything's possible. And then finally, Monday Night Football, the Giants and the Rams
1: with
0: in LA.
1: No
0: Myles Garrett.
1: Donald
0: will make his debut once again on this game. How do we feel about that?
1: I mean, he got it. I mean, you got to do what you got to do. He came out of retirement.
0: I'm surprised. I don't think he'll be as good as he was in his prime, but he may still be a problem. And if he does, then you know what? I'll be fine. If I think the Rams, they'll be fine now because they didn't make a dumb decision to get to the game the day before, but I think I'll take the Rams on this one just for the sake of them being
1: I'm going
0: at home
1: with the Giants because I like Dart, and listen, Harbaugh's a coach, right?
0: Yes.
1: It's a fresh look. New, you know, everybody's excited, so I don't know. The Giants might make some noise this season.
0: Hey, you heard it here, folks. The week two predictions of the NFL. Stay tuned next week when we're probably all hilariously wrong, and week three is going to be even worse. 8 o'clock will be our What's Trending segment, anything and featuring in the NFL, MLB, local sports, etc. You've been listening to WYNY 1350
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1: The forecast for northeastern Connecticut becoming partly sunny today, a cool day with highs near 70 degrees. Clouds increase tonight, lows 48 to 53. Rain showers with areas of patchy fog tomorrow, and some of that rain may be heavy at times with highs 60 to 65. Becoming mostly sunny on Monday with highs around 65. Mostly cloudy, a cool day Tuesday, lower.

0: 60s, partial sunshine Wednesday with highs near 65. This is WINY meteorologist Michael Frascione.
1: It is currently 55 degrees here, broadcast house.
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10: I'm Andre Brooks with WINY Sports. Woodland Regional Hawks followers went home pleased Friday as they saw their football team gain a win over host Killingly Trailblazers 28-12 in a non-league battle. With the win, Woodland Regional advances its record to 2-0 on the season. The Trailblazers now own a 0-2 record. They play next when they travel to Windham for a non-league battle on Friday, September 25th. Killingly will encounter a Whippets team coming off a 28-14 non-league loss to Tallinn. Today, Woodstock Academy will host Bristol Central. Game time, 12:30. The Woodstock Academy boys soccer team will face off against New London today. Game time, 10:30. Pomfret School faces off against Frederick Gunn today at 2 p.m. And Killingly faces off against Montville. Game time, 10 a.m. Roman Anthony homered and drove in 3 runs, and the Boston Red Sox took a big step toward clinching an American League playoff spot with a 4-2 victory over the Tampa Bay Rays on Friday night. The Red Sox, who entered Friday with a magic number of 3, could secure a wild spot as early as Saturday. Red Sox starter Ranger Suarez threw 5 2/3 innings, allowing 3 hits and 1 run with 5 walks and 5 strikeouts. Tampa Bay right-hand pitcher Freddy Peralta is set to start Saturday. Boston has yet to announce a starter. Game time, 4:10. Three-time AL MVP Aaron Judge is headed back on the injured list, this time with a right calf strain. And New York Yankees manager Aaron Boone isn't sure whether the slugger will be able to return for the postseason. New York Mets first baseman Jared Young will miss the rest of this season because of concussion sustained when he collided with pitcher Nolan McLean while trying to field a ground ball. New England Patriots running back Travion Henderson, who missed the season opener due to an ankle injury, is set to return for Sunday's home opener against the Pittsburgh Steelers. Kelsey Mitchell walked into a post-game celebration without realizing she was the guest of honor. Mitchell scored 33 points to set a WNBA season scoring record Friday night in the Indiana Fever's 103-85 victory over the Toronto Tempo. With a three-pointer in the third quarter, Mitchell eclipsed the 1,021 points Aja Wilson scored to the Las Vegas Aces in 2024. Mitchell has scored 1,034 points this season. I'm Andre Brooks with WINY Sports.
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0: The forecast for northeastern Connecticut becoming partly sunny today, a cool day with highs near 70 degrees. Clouds increase tonight, lows 48 to 53. Rain showers with areas of patchy fog tomorrow, and some of that rain may be heavy at times with highs 60 to 65. Becoming mostly sunny on Monday with highs around 65. Mostly cloudy, a cool day Tuesday, lower 60s. Partial sunshine Wednesday with highs near 65. This is WINY meteorologist Michael Frascione.
1: It is currently 55 degrees here at Broadcast House.
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10: I'm Andre Brooks with WINY News. 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As the town of Thompson moves toward its fourth budget referendum, First Selectman Nick Donahue holds out hope that the next vote will allow the budget to pass, with amendments made to both the government and school sectors. As previously reported, the 26-27 budget referendum half passed in August for the second time this year, with the government budget proposal in the amount of $9.71 million passing by a vote of 714 yes votes to 594 no votes. However, the Board of Education budget proposal in the amount of $23.43 million failed by a vote of 734 no votes to 574 yes votes. The proposal included a total budget of $33.1 million for the fiscal year beginning on July 1st, 26 and ending on June 30th, 27. During a recent appearance on the WINY talk show, Donahue expressed his concerns about the potential budget cuts that may be necessary to receive a passing vote.
16: Board of Finance is going to have to make some extremely tough decisions that will be impactful, whether that's to the town or to the school. I would assume it's probably the school or the voters who spoke. There's going to be some pretty horrible decisions that have to be made.
10: Donahue empathizes with voters, citing the rising cost of living across the country as a possible motivation behind the demand for local budget cuts.
16: People are working 2-3 jobs per parent, per household. Seniors on fixed incomes may have gotten 2-3% increase in Social Security, but that isn't kept up with rising costs. You have tragedies happening. You have people not eating. Our food banks are, I would assume, at an all-time high between Teague and Thompson Community Cupboard and all these other agencies. We have a unique thing that's going on here. In Thompson, you have the rising costs of health insurance. We saw our health insurance costs for employees. We saw contractual obligations. We saw the rising cost of electricity and fuel. We saw the rising cost of just general insurance to the town.
10: According to Donahue, Thompson has approximately 4 to 6 weeks of capital to keep the town operational during the interim, after which the town will reach what Donahue describes as a critical failure point. Board of Finance and Board of Selectmen meetings held this Wednesday determined that a town meeting will be held on Wednesday, September 30th, and the fourth budget referendum will be held on Wednesday, October 14th. A student at Plainfield High School is headed to the Figure World Cup in Chicago today, the only individual from the Northeast to qualify for the world-renowned competition. Allie Schmidt, a 15-year-old junior at Plainfield High School and a youth figure skater from the Quiet Corner, recently competed at the American Roller Sports Championship in Union, Missouri, where she won 3 gold medals. Schmidt went on to compete in Lincoln, Nebraska for the USA Roller Sports, where she qualified under second place to compete in World Cup, 1 of 3 from her United States division. During a recent appearance on the WINY Morning Show, Schmidt discussed her history with figure skating, a journey that she says started at just 2 years old.
17: I put my first pair of skates on at like 2 years old, and I came for birthday parties and I saw that there was a beginner class. I started when I was 5 and I was in this beginner class for about a year, and the coaches were like, wow, you're picking it up pretty well. Like, do you want to join our competitive team? And I was like, yeah, like, sure, why not? I started in the lowest division, which is primary. I was 6 years old. I'm all the way up to world skate now, and I've been skating for 10 years.
10: For Schmidt, figure skating is more than a routine. It is self-expression.
17: I love how I get to express myself with every routine that is made. You're not just given a song and you have to skate to it. They pick a song based on how your personality is, because you need to perform. It's not just skating to music. Like, if you're in a class you don't like, you're not gonna get as well of a grade as you want. But if it's something that you really like or enjoy, you can fit your personality to, you can see it on the floor, and that is so much better than anything.
10: In her free time, Schmidt teaches a beginner's class on Thursday nights, where she instructs aspiring skaters.
17: I teach from ages like 4 to adults. Now, everyone has a different headspace and everyone isn't confident in their own skin. I don't sugarcoat it. I am straight up, and that's what makes people actually want to come back.
10: Schmidt is set to compete in the Figure World Cup today, September 19th, where she will perform in front of 6 judges in a technical panel. WINY News Time, 8:05.
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19: Now let's take a look at today's forecast from meteorologist Michael Frashion. Today becoming partly sunny, cool, high near 70. Tonight increasing cloudiness, lows 48 to 53. Tomorrow rain showers with areas of patchy fog. Some of the rain may be heavy at times, high 60 to 65. And tomorrow night, showers ending, then remaining mostly cloudy, low around 50. At Broadcast House, it is currently 54 degrees. 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I'm Andre Brooks with WINY News. 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
1: Welcome back, Andre. Welcome back, listeners. Hope you guys are having a good Saturday morning so far. The sun is still out and it's looking to be a pretty good day and a good day for broadcasting as well, because I don't know if you guys heard this, but Gary O is going to be broadcasting live today and tomorrow. Today from Fort Hill Farms, Amber Waves of Grain Corn Maze, 260 Aquatic Road in Thompson, and WNY will be at the now 5K run walk tomorrow beginning at 9 a.m. as well. 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Without further ado, we have our very own What's Trending in Sports, and my goodness, we have a decent amount to go through. I know we mentioned it in the beginning of the show, but the Red Sox, they are in a clinching position for the playoffs today. They can get in with, I think, a win or a Rangers win, or maybe they need both. Either way, their magic number is one. I think a win and they're in, you know, with roughly nine games or so. I forget how many games they have to play left, but they are looking pretty good right now. They got more than enough games as a safety net. It's physically impossible for them to get out of the playoffs, which I don't think it'll happen, but I think they got it.
19: Well, at least we get in.
1: Yeah. I think after everything that has happened this season, playoffs a win. Though I want more. You know what I'm saying? Like, if we're here, I want to go far.
19: We want the whole thing.
1: I want the whole thing. I'm going to get greedy. If I lose all the cake, so be it. It's fine. another thing here, we haven't talked about the NBA too much lately, but Asar Thompson, he got a huge extension.
19: Yeah, he did.
1: 5 years, $155 million. And Keontae George also signed a 5-year, $157.5 million rookie extension with Utah Jazz. That's a lot of money.
19: A lot.
1: That's a rookie extension. They must have a lot of hope in George to do it for them.
19: Well, it's Utah. They got to have hope in somebody.
1: Yeah. Because, I mean, who plays for Utah right now?
19: I'm going to tell you four of those guys.
1: I'm still thinking of guys from the 90s.
19: Karl Malone, yep. John Stockton.
1: Pretty much. Yeah, those were the two.
19: Yeah.
1: But regarding all of that, it's a lot of money, and I'm hoping that maybe they could do something. I know the Celtics introduced their new players this past week, I believe it was.
19: Did you see Joel's face during the conference?
1: I did not.
19: You got to look it up. He does not look happy. He's kind of like, what's going on?
1: He was just there.
19: They had to zoom up on his face, and he just didn't look happy.
1: Was there a reason why he didn't look happy?
19: Yeah, probably because Jalen's gone.
1: Yeah, you know what? That's a fair point. Maybe because
19: I'd be sad too.
1: Maybe also because he was like, I just need to get out of here.
19: Yeah.
1: It's like it's not that kind of day. But regardless, I think the new guys will be pretty fine. I think, you know, without Jalen Brown, yeah, sure, it'll hurt a little bit. But
19: Paul George is very determined to do right. He's like, look, don't count me out. He wants to be an asset to the team. So
1: yeah.
19: We'll see. He looks like he's ready to play.
1: I do think... I wonder if he'll have a comeback year, like a bounce back.
19: That's what I'm hoping.
1: Philly was a bit of a rough spot, and like everywhere else, he's been relatively fine. So I think he'll still be good. And then, as we mentioned before, you know, Aaron Judge, he's on the IL with a calf strain, 10-day. They say... Or, like, if I'm looking at it, he might be back for the playoffs. Then again, 10 days, this happened yesterday, and the playoffs started the 28th. He might miss the wild card, hypothetically speaking.
19: So if the Yankees crawl out of the first playoff round, whatever, he might come back.
1: Yeah, it's a possibility.
19: But I don't know.
1: Because last year, I think we came into the playoffs injured. This year, I think we're looking relatively better.
19: Yeah.
1: Because we didn't have Roman Anthony last year and a few other guys, I'd imagine, because we were starting Garrett Crochet and I think Jake Bennett. No, it wasn't Jake Bennett. It was Connelly Early was the third guy. Garrett Crochet, Connelly Early. Who started game two? I don't remember. The point is the pitching was a lot weirder, but you could safely say with, you got Peyton Tolley definitely starting. Sonny Gray, definitely want to start. Do you want to go with Ranger Suarez too? Probably. So you have some options. So, and I think the offense looks a little bit better than it did last year.
19: You were primed and ready.
1: Yeah, I think, you know, you're more prepared because, you know, we kind of blew the chance of hosting it at Fenway. But either way, we will see a playoff game. I bet you it's gonna be another Red Sox Yankees wild card.
19: Of course,
1: it's not set in stone, but it's looking to be that way. So I just hope, at the very least, that we manage to win two games instead of the one. Winning the first one was cool, but you got to close it out, and they did not close it out. So I'm hoping they can do things here. Other things going on, we had some college games over here too. There is a Ole Miss LSU game prepping up. There's a name for it. There's a certain name for it. Like their rivalry. There's like a certain bowl name. I forget what it's called. I have to verify it, but Ole Miss is 7-11 in their record against LSU, and they've been around for a long time. So that game will be interesting, though there is a hurricane in the area, so it may, you know, there might be some issue going on. So it's a bit of a warning. I don't know if anything's going on, but we'll kind of look into it accordingly. Next one here, did you hear Bill Belichick's son from North Carolina resigned? So he promotes his son, Brian, following his other son, Steve's resignation for defensive coordinator because of health issues. He was on health leave for like at least a couple of weeks or so, and then managed to resign. I guess something was going on that was too much to come back from, or whatever it may be. I'm not entirely sure. They haven't said anything what it could be, but I think his wife came out with the post. Our statement not too long ago.
19: What'd she say?
1: I kind of half read it, but it was like there's a bit of like misinformation and speculation regarding his health and whatnot. What's best for us?
19: And it wasn't like a domestic.
1: I don't think thing. So. No, I think it was more so just like something going on. I don't know if it was mental health or something, but whatever the point was, like he just needed time to himself or his family. And so his other son is with him. It's kind of like the Patriots, where like his sons just follow him where he goes, I guess.
19: That's how you do it.
1: Yeah, that's how you do it, and they've been successful since. But I will see how that goes. I kind of quietly follow just to see how North Carolina is, because I'm relatively surprised that he went to college football.
19: And he hasn't been doing well.
1: Yeah, the first year was kind of rough, but they did get a win last week, so I'm hoping to see what happens with North Carolina, because we will see who they face. So they face Clemson. Actually, it's today. So we shall see.
19: So this is why I don't really watch a lot of college football games, because there's 1,000 teams and I can't keep
1: up. Yeah, that is true.
19: But like scores like 84-0. That yeah. They took yep, so yeah, so the Ducks offense, the 84 points are a single game scoring record for a home or the program. I mean, like, when do you, like, we were talking about this last week with some guys, like, they should have, like, a clause where you just say, okay, like, throw the towel in.
1: You can have a coach's agreement, but if there's no agreement, then let's keep playing.
19: I mean, 84-0.
1: There was, I think it was Miami that did this where, I guess we'll add this into the sports update segment, but there was a team that they cut the fourth quarter down to 10 minutes because it was like 70-7. And I'm just like, I'm actually going to verify if it was Miami, but it was so high that the officials were like, I think it was Miami and Florida A&M. It was 77-7. And they were like, we are going to limit the half. We're going to, you know, cut the game down to 10 minutes, you know, in the fourth quarter.
19: I mean, my goodness.
1: Sorry, it was 77-0 at that point. And the other Florida team managed to get their only touchdown in that fourth quarter. So,
19: I mean, you got to do something to kind of, you know, have some respect. But I don't know.
1: It was a fumble recovery touchdown. It was a fumble recovery touchdown, a scoop and score. Yeah, Miami had a total of 856 yards that game.
19: That's crazy.
1: That's unreal. That's college football for you. But even if you don't watch college football, when the games are good, they're good.
19: Just when they're bad, they're bad.
1: Especially like that. It's rough. It's rough to watch. So that's all we have for this week. Hope you guys enjoyed. Coming up next week, I don't think either of us will be here. So Format may be different. Format may be the same. I'm not sure. It'll be fine. But we'll be back the following week in October. That's when the month of Halloween comes around. And we'll all be prepping our costumes and getting ready for fall, because that hits, I think, in a couple of days, I believe. I don't remember the exact days. Is it the 22nd?
19: 21st, 22nd?
1: Yeah.
19: Something like that.
1: It's like the first couple of days in the 20s, so hope you guys enjoyed that. Coming up next will be the bulletin board after the 8:30 news. And then, of course, the Classic Rock Cafe after the broadcast from WYNY from Fort Hill Farms at 9 o'clock. 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

0: Your most accurate local weather forecast brought to you by the Burns Agency in Daveville and Norwich.
1: Forecast for northeastern Connecticut becoming partly sunny today, a cool day with highs near 70 degrees. Clouds increase tonight, lows 48 to 53. Rain showers with areas of patchy fog tomorrow, and some of that rain may be heavy at times with highs 60 to 65. Becoming mostly sunny on Monday with highs around 65. Mostly cloudy, a cool day Tuesday, lower 60s. Partial sunshine Wednesday with highs near 65. This is WINY meteorologist Michael Frascione.
0: It is currently 58 degrees here at Broadcast House.
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1: I'm Andre Brooks with WINY Sports. Woodland Regional Hawks followers went home pleased Friday as they saw their football team gain a win over host Killingley Trailblazers 28-12 in a non-league battle. With the win, Woodland Regional advances its record to 2-0 on the season. The Trailblazers now own a 0-2 record. They play next when they travel to Windham for a non-league battle on Friday, September 25th. Killingley will encounter a Whippets team coming off a 28-14 non-league loss to Tallinn. Today, Woodstock Academy will host Bristol Central. Game time, 12:30. The Woodstock Academy boys soccer team will face off against New London today. Game time, 10:30. Pomfret School faces off against Frederick Gunn today at 2 p.m. And Killingley faces off against Montville. Game time, 10 a.m. Roman Anthony homered and drove in 3 runs, and the Boston Red Sox took a big step toward clinching an American League playoff spot with a 4-2 victory over the Tampa Bay Rays on Friday night. The Red Sox, who entered Friday with a magic number of 3, could secure a wild spot as early as Saturday. Red Sox starter Ranger Suarez threw 5 2/3 innings, allowing 3 hits and 1 run with 5 walks and 5 strikeouts. Tampa Bay right-hand pitcher Freddy Peralta is set to start Saturday. Boston has yet to announce a starter. Game time, 4:10. 3-time AL MVP Aaron Judge is headed back on the injured list, this time with a right calf strain. And New York Yankees manager Aaron Boone isn't sure whether the slugger will be able to return for the postseason. New York Mets first baseman Jared Young will miss the rest of this season because of concussion sustained when he collided with pitcher Nolan McLean while trying to field a ground ball. New England Patriots running back Travion Henderson, who missed the season opener due to an ankle injury, is set to return for Sunday's home opener against the Pittsburgh Steelers. Kelsey Mitchell walked into a post-game celebration without realizing she was the guest of honor. Mitchell scored 33 points to set a WNBA season scoring record Friday night in the Indiana Fever's 103-85 victory over the Toronto Tempo. With a 3-pointer in the third quarter, Mitchell eclipsed the 1,021 points Aja Wilson scored to the Las Vegas Aces in 2024. Mitchell has scored 1,034 points this season. I'm Andre Brooks with WINY Sports.
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1: 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The event is set to include bounce houses, face painting, balloon animals, dance demonstrations, local business vendors, food, and live music. The event is free and open to everyone. A student at Plainfield High School is headed to Figure World Cup in Chicago today, the only individual with the Northeast to qualify for the world-renowned competition. Allie Schmidt, a 15-year-old at Plainfield High School and a youth figure skater from the Quiet Corner, recently competed at the American Roller Sports Championship in Union, Missouri, where she won 3 gold medals. Schmidt went to compete in Lincoln, Nebraska for the USA Roller Sports, where she qualified under second place to compete in the World Cup, one of 3 from her United States division. During a recent appearance on the WINY Morning Show, Schmidt discussed her history with figure skating, a journey that she says started at just 2 years old.
2: I put my first pair of skates on at like 2 years old, and I came for birthday parties and I saw that there was a beginner class. I started when I was 5 and I was in this beginner class for about a year, and the coaches were like, wow, you're picking it up pretty well. Like, do you want to join our competitive team? And I was like, yeah, like, sure, why not? I started in the lowest division, which is primary. I was 6 years old. I'm all the way up to world skate now, and I've been skating for 10 years.
1: For Schmidt, figure skating is more than a routine. It is self-expression.
2: I love how I get to express myself with every routine that is made. You're not just given a song and you have to skate to it. They pick a song based on how your personality is, because you need to perform. It's not just skating to music. Like, if you're in a class you don't like, you're not gonna get as well of a grade as you want. But if it's something that you really like or enjoy, you can fit your personality to, you can see it on the floor, and that is so much better than anything.
1: In her free time, Schmidt teaches a beginner class on Thursday nights where she instructs aspiring skaters.
2: I teach from ages like 4 to adults. Now, everyone has a different headspace and everyone isn't confident in their own skin. I don't sugarcoat it. I am straight up, and that's what makes people actually want to come back.
1: Schmidt is set to compete in the Figure World Cup today, September 19th, where she will perform in front of 6 judges and a technical panel. As the town of Thompson moves toward a 4th budget referendum, First Selectman Nick Donahue holds out hope that the next vote will allow the budget to pass with amendments made to both the government and school sectors. As previously reported, the 26-27 budget referendum half passed in August for the second time this year, with the government budget proposal and the amount of $9.71 million passing by a vote of 714 yes votes to 594 no votes. However, the Board of Education budget proposal in the amount of $23.43 million failed by a vote of 734 no votes to 574 yes votes. The proposal included a total budget over $33.1 million for the fiscal year beginning on July 1st, 26, and ending on June 30th, 27. During a recent appearance on the WINY talk show, Donahue expresses concerns about the potential budget cuts that may be necessary to receive a passing vote.
3: Board of Finance is going to have to make some extremely tough decisions that will be impactful, whether that's to the town or to the school. I would assume it's probably the school or the voters who spoke. There's going to be some pretty horrible decisions that have to be made.
1: Donahue empathizes with voters, citing the rising cost of living across the country as a possible motivation behind the demand for local budget cuts. According to Donahue, Thompson has approximately 4 to 6 weeks of capital to keep the two operational during the interim, after which the town will reach what Donahue describes as a critical failure point. Board of Finance and Board of Selectmen meetings held this Wednesday determined that a town meeting will be held on Wednesday, September 30th, and the 4th budget referendum will be held on Wednesday, October 14th. WINY News Time, 8:35.
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1: Now let's take a look at today's forecast from meteorologist Michael Frachione. Today, becoming partly sunny, cool, high near 70. Tonight, increasing cloudiness, lows 48 to 53. Tomorrow, rain showers with areas of patchy fog. Some of the rain may be heavy at times, high 60 to 65. Tomorrow night, showers ending, then remaining mostly cloudy, low around 50. At Broadcast House, it is currently 54 degrees. 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
5: 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The Putnam Saturday Farmers Market will be open from 10 a.m. to 1 p.m. at the Putnam Farmers Market Pavilion, 18 Kennedy Drive in Putnam. Tri-State Cruisers Saturday Night Cruising will be held from 2 p.m. to dusk at Pizza 101 at the corner of Routes 101 and 169 in Pomfret. Donations accepted and benefit the Hole-in-the-Wall Gang Club. The Northeast Connecticut Farmers Market will be held at the Killingly Library, Westcott Road in Danielson, from 9 a.m. to 12 p.m. Celebrate Plainfield Day will be held at Lions Park, 8 Community Ave in Plainfield, from 10 a.m. to 3 p.m. Come on down for bounce houses, face painting, demonstrations, local business vendors, music, food, and more. A civilian marksmanship program will be held at the Putnam Fish and Game Club, 110 Stonebridge Road in Woodstock. 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The Thompson Rod and Gun Club annual clam bake will be held from 11 a.m. to 5 p.m. Cost is $75 per person. For tickets, go to the Rod and Gun Club. 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The Fall Chicken Barbecue will be held at the Putnam Fish and Game Club, 110 Stonebridge Road in Woodstock, from 12 p.m. to 3 p.m. Cost is $15 per person and available by texting Lynn at 860-377-8947. Chrome and Steel Veterans Riders Roast Beef Dinner will be held from 5 p.m. to 9 p.m. at the Putnam Elks, 64 Edmund Street in Putnam. 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A barbecue competition will be held at Valley Springs Sportsman Club, 65 Road in North Grosvenordale. Gates open at 2 p.m. and continues until the sun goes down. 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
16: The forecast for northeastern Connecticut becoming partly sunny today, a cool day with highs near 70 degrees. Clouds increase tonight, lows 48 to 53. Rain showers with areas of patchy fog tomorrow, and some of that rain may be heavy at times with highs 60 to 65. Becoming mostly sunny on Monday with highs around 65. Mostly cloudy, a cool day Tuesday, lower 60s. Partial sunshine Wednesday with highs near 65. This is WINY meteorologist Michael Frascione.
5: It is currently 60 degrees here, broadcast house.
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of their football team gained a win over host Killingley Trailblazers 28-12 in a non-league battle. With the win, Woodland Regional advances its record to 2-0 on the season. The Trailblazers now own a 0-2 record. They play next when they travel to Windham for a non-league battle on Friday, September 25th. Killingley will encounter a Whippets team coming off a 28-14 non-league loss to Tallinn. Today, Woodstock Academy will host Bristol Central. Game time, 12:30. The Woodstock Academy boys soccer team will face off against New London today. Game time, 10:30. Pomfret School faces off against Frederick Gunn today at 2 p.m. And Killingley faces off against Montville. Game time, 10 a.m. Roman Anthony homered and drove in 3 runs, and the Boston Red Sox took a big step toward clinching an American League playoff spot with a 4-2 victory over the Tampa Bay Rays on Friday night. The Red Sox, who entered Friday with a magic number of 3, could secure a wild spot as early as Saturday. Red Sox starter Ranger Suarez threw 5 2/3 innings, allowing 3 hits and 1 run with 5 walks and 5 strikeouts. Tampa Bay right-hand pitcher Freddy Peralta is set to start Saturday. Boston has yet to announce a starter. Game time, 4:10. 3-time AL MVP Aaron Judge is headed back on the injured list, this time with a right calf strain. And New York Yankees manager Aaron Boone isn't sure whether the slugger will be able to return for the postseason. New York Mets first baseman Jared Young will miss the rest of this season because of concussion sustained when he collided with pitcher Nolan McLean while trying to field a ground ball. New England Patriots running back Travion Henderson, who missed the season opener due to an ankle injury, is set to return for Sunday's home opener against the Pittsburgh Steelers. Kelsey Mitchell walked into a post-game celebration without realizing she was the guest of honor. Mitchell scored 33 points to set a WNBA season scoring record Friday night in the Indiana Fever's 103-85 victory over the Toronto Tempo. With a three-pointer in the third quarter, Mitchell eclipsed the 1,021 points Aja Wilson scored to the Las Vegas Aces in 2024. Mitchell has scored 1,034 points this season. I'm Andre Brooks with WINY Sports.

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1: I'm Andre Brooks with WINY News. Following the recent announcement from Connecticut Deep regarding an enforcement action against owner of the dam at Old Killingly Pond, known as Wright Investors Service Holdings Incorporated, state representatives Ann Dufanay and Chris Stewart attended a meeting to better understand the enforcement implications, according to a statement released on Tuesday afternoon. In September of 25, Wish dropped water levels of the pond approximately 10 feet after investigation showed significant seepage from the dam, indicating possible erosion. Old Killingly Pond has an average depth of 11 feet, meaning the pond was drained in its totality. Connecticut Deep has issued Wish a consent order requiring the organization to determine what work is needed to restore Old Killingly Pond's pre-drawn down water levels. The options are to either repair or completely replace the dam. According to Connecticut Deep, the action resulted from a collaborative effort by local and state officials, as well as affected residents and the surrounding community. While negotiations are ongoing, key issues for concern have included resource protection due to the dam acting as a cold weather water resource for Killingly and surrounding towns, risk to endangered species and critical habitats, and corporate contractual responsibility. Dufanay and Stewart state they remain hopeful that actions undertaken by Wish are appropriate, while understanding that Deep has enforcement tools and penalties at their disposal to use against the dam owner should they be deemed necessary. As the town of Thompson moves toward a fourth budget referendum, First Selectman Nick Donahue holds out hope that the next vote will allow the budget to pass with amendments made to both the government and school sectors. As previously reported, the 26-27 budget referendum half passed in August for the second time this year, with the government budget proposal in the amount of $9.71 million passing by a vote of 714 yes votes to 594 no votes. However, the Board of Education budget proposal in the amount of $23.43 million failed by a vote of 734 no votes to 574 yes votes. The proposal included a total budget over $33.1 million for the fiscal year, beginning on July 1, 26, and ending on June 30, 27. During a recent appearance on the WINY talk show, Donahue expressed his concerns about the potential budget cuts that may be necessary to receive a passing vote.
2: Board of Finance is going to have to make some extremely tough decisions that will be impactful, whether that's to the town or to the school. I would assume it's probably the school or the voters who spoke. There's going to be some pretty horrible decisions that have to be made.
1: Donahue empathizes with voters, citing the rising cost of living across the country as a possible motivation behind the demand for local budget cuts. According to Donahue, Thompson has approximately 4 to 6 weeks of capital to keep the town operational during the interim, after which the town will reach what Donahue describes as a critical failure point. Board of Finance and Board of Selectmen meetings held this Wednesday determined that a town meeting will be held on Wednesday, September 30th, and the fourth budget referendum will be held on Wednesday, October 14th. Celebrate Plainfield Day is coming to Lions Park today with numerous family fun vendors and activities set for the event. Celebrate Plainfield Day is a free town-wide event being held today from 10 a.m. until 3 p.m. at Lions Park, 8 Community Avenue in Plainfield, presented by the Plainfield Business Association. The event is set to include bounce houses, face painting, balloon animals, dance demonstrations, local business vendors, food, and live music. The event is free and open to everyone. WINY News Time, 9:06.

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1: Now let's take a look at today's forecast from meteorologist Michael Frescion. Today, becoming partly sunny, cool, high near 70. Tonight, increasing cloudiness, lows 48 to 53. Tomorrow, rain showers with areas of patchy fog. Some of the rain may be heavy at times, high 60 to 65. And tomorrow night, showers ending, then remaining mostly cloudy, low around 50. At Broadcast House, it is currently 56 degrees. That's the 9 o'clock report. I'm Andre Brooks with WINY News. Now, let's now go in live with Gary O at Fort Hill Farms.
2: Help me out, Kristen.
3: Oh, what a beautiful morning. Oh, what a beautiful day. What a great day. This is unbelievable. I got up this morning. I'm like, whoa, it's cool. It's like a nice pre-autumn morning. It is stunning. It's stunningly beautiful. And I enjoyed my drive out to Fort Hill Farms in Thompson. I stopped on the Thompson Common, took a nice photograph of the Thompson Congregational Church, made my way down the hill, took in all the beautiful scenery. And that's where we landed here today at Fort Hill Farms. The corn maze is open, baby. Now, I know you probably got some chores. Like at my house, Karen's got her whole list of chores. I'm like, you know what? They'll keep. Tomorrow's going to rain. Do them tomorrow. Today, don't squander this day. Get everyone together. Get the gang together. Get the kids together. Maybe pack a little lunch. Head down to Fort Hill Farms. Do the corn maze. Stay. Explore the place. Spread out. Let the kids run. Make some memories. Take some pictures. Have a good day. And say hi to Kristen Orr. How you doing?
4: Good. How are you?
3: Let's look right at the camera right here. So let's set the table here today for the corn maze. The Star Spangled Banner. Amber Waves of Grain. America 250. Corn maze inspired how? Tell me the story.
4: Well, Fox Sports and Thompson Speedway asked me to do a maze about the Thompson Speedway in 2024. So I did, and it was beautiful. And then they sent me to Tanglewood to hear James Taylor to thank me. So James Taylor, July 4th, 2024, sang the Star Spangled Banner. And when he sang Amber Waves of Grain, I said, that's me. And right there, listening to James Taylor, I wrote the game sheet. I mean, I wrote the maze. The Betsy Ross flag, because you'd kill me if there was 50 stars in the maze. 13 stars is the revolution anyway, so 13 stars, and the words Amber Waves of Grain go up the west side of the maze, and then you go in the Betsy Ross flag, and your GPS normally is four paths, but this year you have three paths, red, white, and blue. So everybody knows those colors, so you know the way in and the way out. The way in is red, white, and blue. And the game sheet, the maze, and the map are all color coordinated. Remember, we all did color coordination in kindergarten, so it all works. I have the game sheet color coordinated to the map and the maze. So in red, you're going to do questions 1 through 6, white and blue. So now the questions, did you know that the oldest library in the U.S. is in Newport, Rhode Island? No, I know you didn't, because 100,000 people that I've talked to since July 4th, 2024 have not known this. One person did, and that's Gary.
3: Well, I grew up in Rhode Island. They drill it into you.
4: Yeah. So,
3: and the oldest synagogue in America, Truro Synagogue, and everything. Yeah,
4: the first Jewish cemetery, yeah, which we went to also. But the thing is I went to the library and got some of the questions for the maze. And does everybody go to Pulaski State Park here? Everybody?
3: It's right down the road.
4: And that man that was named after is pivotal to the revolution.
3: How so?
4: Us having George Washington as a president, I can't tell you the answer.
3: Wait, I thought it's because he invented Gowumpkies or something.
4: No. Much more important than that. Okay. Very, very important. George Washington and him are tight. All right. And also him and Benjamin Franklin.
3: Yeah, so Pulaski Park, that's right down the end of the road here.
4: So Benjamin Franklin found him in Europe, and because he was a good warrior, he was a good horseman. You had to be a good horseman. Horsemanship. And his demeanor was perfect for working with 14,000 men as soldiers. So we brought him over here on a ship, and he worked in helping us win the revolution.
3: So hang on a second. I'm a little bit of a slow learner, but I think I'm catching on. In addition to having fun at the corn maze, good chance the kids might learn something?
4: Yes, because this stuff I didn't even learn in history class, and I'm kind of upset because why didn't I learn this stuff? Because we went to Pulaski State Park. I didn't know who it was about. Not only that, it wasn't like he didn't like do some innocuous thing. He really did something important, right?
2: Save George Washington's life.
4: Yes. And that's what you learn in the maze.
2: But George Washington, he was kind of a big deal.
4: Yeah, he was kind of a big deal. And that, I mean, I have modern things too that fit into the revolution. And so the other thing is did you know the first illuminated flag is in Rhode Island?
2: I did not know that. Uh-huh. Tell me about it.
4: Aha! Uh-huh.
2: They didn't teach me that. Where? What?
4: Aha! Uh-huh.
2: Oh, it's on, wait, you can't tell us. It's on the sheet?
4: Yes, it's on the sheet. But, so that's why it's called the Star Spangled Maze, a maze done bright.
2: That's so again, so it's a little bit of a history lesson. Of course, America 250, that's our big year this year, inspired by James Taylor singing the Star Spangled Banner at Tanglewood. It doesn't get more American than this here at Fort Hill Farms and their beautiful land here in Thompson. How many acres here?
4: 1,200 altogether. I mean, we have a lot of woods too, but we grow our own feed for our cows. And Gary was here when they were cutting that field yesterday. Yeah. And we love our cows. The only thing we love more than our cows is our land. And the only thing we love more than our land is our employees, because we need them.
2: When I came the other day for the walkthrough, and by the way, we made a delightful video. Go back and watch this video with Kristen. And all. What I love was all the live reactions as we were going through the video, but the real reactions. But you said something to me. You said these are experiences at Fort Hill Farms that you can't buy on Amazon.
4: What I say is Amazon doesn't deliver what we sell because it's the experience. So what we have here is the experience. I mean, like my doctor was coming down the road one day to come to the farm, and she said she nearly had a car accident because it was so beautiful.
2: You got to stop and look.
4: So literally.
2: So today, what we're suggesting is instead of driving by and saying, hey, what's going on over there? Or maybe, oh, that looks nice, but I got a lot to do today. Stop in, okay? Forget about the chores. As I said earlier, get the kids, grab everyone together, get the family, maybe pack a little lunch or something, come down, do the corn maze, and then stay. Stay. You can hang out. You can hang around here.
4: Celebrate being born in the USA.
2: Born in the USA. Oh, we know. Hey, that might be a good one, Amanda, back at the studio. So anyway, let's talk about the maze. How many acres of corn here in the maze?
4: 7 acres, but I took 1 acre for kids 8 and under and parents who don't want a long walk and made a 1 mile path for the it's a labyrinth. So if anybody doesn't know the difference between a labyrinth and a maze, the maze has an entrance and an exit, and you get lost. And the labyrinth has the entrance is the exit, and you're found. Mm-hmm. It's meditative. You don't have to think when you're in the labyrinth. And you still have 5 desks in the little maze to come out. And you know what? Some people don't even get all 5. I sent one lady in. Yes, she was my friend. I sent her back in to get another one. So it's not like that easy.
2: And then within the paths of the maze, you have ribbon on either side. You've woven ribbon in between the corn stalks, and explain the ribbon.
4: So the thing is I don't want to take your money and insult your intelligence. I want to take your money and add to your intelligence. So without the GPS, this is my farmer version of GPS, which is the paths after every half hour change color ribbon. So you know where you are because you know you hadn't been in blue before. So I made it this year as red, white, and blue. And personally, I put all the ribbon in, which means if there's 4 miles of paths, there's 8 miles of ribbon. So one thing do not do is touch the ribbon or break the ribbon because the only person you're hurting is me. Because when I go in tomorrow morning, I'm the one that has to fix it. So 8 miles of ribbon out there, and it's perfectly aligned with your game sheet. So you know in red you're going to get 6 answers and 3 etchings. And the etchings is why you need a crayon. We can't have pens in the corn maze because the cows eat all the corn. If the chopper chops up a pen, the cow goes to the hospital. And a cow with a stomach ache is 4 times as bad as you because it has 4 stomachs. So no metal.
2: So you get a crayon.
4: Yeah, no metal in the maze. No disposable bottles, because bring your $30 water bottle, because I know you won't leave it in there.
0: Okay.
4: Because the first year.
2: Leave nothing behind in the maze.
4: The first year, I did find 192 water bottles.
2: Oh, in the maze? Oh, geez. Okay. Because
4: 192, and I counted them.
2: Well, that's not cool. So, don't leave things in the maze because when this is open through when? November 1st?
4: Yep, November 1st.
2: And when you close the maze, you'll go in and do a look through. Take the ribbon out, and then you're going to chop it up and feed it to the cows.
4: I look for litter and everything, and this is why now we don't have any litter, because I'm on to it.
2: Every day.
4: I realized that I had to be on to it. Okay. Because when you see litter, it's also like hearing a swear word. It's just like...
2: Yeah. Can't have it. No.
4: It's just like, you know, why did you
2: don't litter.
4: Say that sentence like that? So litter, you know, with the disposable water bottles, the kids, they throw the cap. Then they take the paper off, they throw the paper, then they throw the bottle.
2: Okay, don't do that. Okay, so no littering here because, and you won't want to, I wouldn't think, because you're surrounded by natural beauty and we want to preserve this. And this land has been farmed going back to when?
4: Yeah. Well, the Indians were here. Even Thompson loved the Indians, and Thompson started after the driveway. This part here stayed for the Indians. Dudley and Thompson were one town, and it was called New Boston.
2: Oh, wow.
4: So I took all my Boston sweatshirts and embroidered new on top. So they're new Boston.
2: You are such a character. I just love talking to you. And you've got so many great stories, and you're so animated. And the stories are no extra charge when you come to do the corn maze here at Fort Hill Farms. All right, how much to do the maze?
4: $17.76.
2: I see what you did there. Right? America 250, yes. Big year, $17.76 for adults.
4: $15 for 8 years, so... I said, you know what?
2: Slight increase, $17.76 for adults. How much for kids?
4: And the little maze is $7.76.
2: Again, I see what you did there. Okay. And so you suggest the best way to do this. I mean, we're here now. You could come here now, but we prefer that you book your time. It's like an appointment online. How do you do that?
4: FortHillFarms.com/tickets. Because when you buy a ticket, then I get an email that you're coming. And I come out of the corn maze in case I was weed whacking. And I greet you.
2: All right. So when you order online... it alerts her phone, someone's coming, and then she comes here to greet you and make sure you have a great experience. Otherwise, there's work to be done on the farm, right? So you're not just sitting here waiting for people to come in. I see what you did there. Very efficient.
4: See, the thing is, literally, I am open 7 days a week because you want to know how many waitresses and bartenders have come to my maze and said they've never been to a corn maze because Saturday and Sundays and Friday nights are always working. So every year I have like...
2: Monday's a big day for them.
4: Yeah.
2: Mondays, their day off.
4: The other thing is people have friends and family come to town to visit them, and they don't always visit in Friday through Sunday. They're sometimes Monday through Wednesday, and they bring them to the corn maze, and then they're the only ones here.
2: Yeah. They got the whole place to themselves.
4: They come from San Diego. They get to experience a corn maze, not 42,000 kids running around. Yeah. The other thing is, yes, I did have people from San Diego last year. They did the corn maze. So I think they went to every desk. It's almost like they knew the corn maze because they came out, they did the last question.
2: They nailed it.
4: They nailed it. And then they said to each other, we took pictures, then they said to each other, this is the best place we've been on our whole trip.
2: Isn't that great?
4: And they're from San Diego. Yeah,
2: so they've seen a lot, they've done a lot, and San Diego's a cool place. This is the best place we've been. Thompson, Connecticut, Fort Hill Farms, and the corn maze. Again, you know, just do the math. It's just how many days before the snow is flying and we're frozen in for the winter. Don't squander this day. It is stunningly beautiful. Do the corn maze. 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Book your appointment. Come on down. Bring the kids. Have a blast. Hang out. Run around. Have some fun. 260 Quantic Road in Thompson. It's beautiful. It's a treasure. It's right in our backyard. Don't miss it. We're broadcasting live with Kristen Orr. We'll get some more segments coming up. Is Kai's going to join us today, too?
4: Yep, she's coming, yep.
2: Kai's will be here, too. And is Adelaide joining us?
4: Yep.
2: All right, we'll have the whole family here here at Fort Hill Farms. We're broadcasting live. It's Saturday morning on WINY, 1350 AM and 97.1 FM.
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12: The forecast for northeastern Connecticut becoming partly sunny today, a cool day with highs near 70 degrees. Clouds increase tonight, lows 48 to 53. Rain showers with areas of patchy fog tomorrow, and some of that rain may be heavy at times with highs 60 to 65. Becoming mostly sunny on Monday with highs around 65. Mostly cloudy, a cool day Tuesday, lower 60s. Partial sunshine Wednesday with highs near 65. This is WINY meteorologist Michael Frascione.
11: Thank you, Michael. In a broadcast house, it's 61 degrees.
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0: I was just in the pumpkin patch, and you're going to be picking pumpkins here. When's that going to start?
1: October 1st.
0: October 1st. Yeah. About an acre of pumpkins right next to the corn maze, too. So just a week or so away, we'll be picking pumpkins as well as doing the corn maze here at Fort Hill Farms in Thompson. It's gorgeous, and today's a great day for the corn maze. Corn maze is open now through November 1st. What you do is you make an appointment. You go to, you book your appointment. Go to forthillfarms.com. You book your appointment, and her phone goes off with an alert that says someone's coming, and she comes down here and greets you. Krista will greet you here. It's $17.76 for adults and $7.76 for kids. In the little maze, there's a big maze, a little maze for kids, and you do the corn maze, take your time, have some fun. There's a whole adventure, and there's crayons and questions, and the kids are going to learn something in addition to having a great time. Take as long as you want and stay and enjoy the grounds and have some fun here. Today's a great day to do the corn maze here at Fort Hill Farms. It's open 7 days a week. If this isn't good for you, you can book your appointment now for future dates, and we'll make sure that we're here to greet you here at Fort Hill Farms. Kristen, you have such great stories. You told the story of why the inspiration for, you know, the this is the year of the America 250. This is the star-spangled maize, amber waves of grain maize here at Fort Hill Farms. You also have a great story about a little kid that you met when you were out talking about dairy farms. Tell me about it.
1: So the Dairy Promotion Board asked Kais and I to go to the Yard Goats game in Hartford and promote dairy. So, you know, when the Yard Goats was all set up and everything, I thought it was kind of a waste of money. But when I got there, I realized that, yeah, you know, everybody can't afford to go to the Red Sox game, and this got people out. And it was a professional baseball. Yeah. So I was so happy and everything, and I was talking to people, thousands of people, because there's lots of people go to that game. And I was tired of saying the same thing. You know, have you been to the farm? Do you know where Thompson is? Do you know where Putnam is? That's where next to Thompson. So I saw a little boy. He was cute, blonde hair, blue eyes. I said, I kneeled down. Do you know the Star Spangled Banner? And he stood about 6 feet tall. He was so happy. He said, yes, my great, great, great grandfather wrote the song.
0: What?
1: I just was 6 feet tall myself. I looked at his father and he said, yes, Francis Scott Key. I was just blown away.
0: The one kid you asked that question to is the great-great-great-grandson of Francis Scott Key. Seriously?
1: And if I would have said that to his siblings, there was two siblings. One was like 9 and the other was 10. I don't even think they would have told me.
0: They're tired of the story, but the little kid's still into it.
1: Yep, and I gave them all tickets for season tickets to the corn maze. They haven't come yet, but hopefully they'll come pretty soon.
0: That's a great story.
1: And He was just 6 feet tall telling me that story. He didn't know anybody was going to ask him at the... And the other thing that I wanted to tell you was, when I was listening to James Taylor sing the Star Spangled Banner, when he sang Amber Waves of Grain, I'm like, that's me! Yeah. And when you're... I knew all those people listening to him weren't thinking Amber Waves of Grain. They're just... The whole song, like, it just flows. So, yes, one day... This week, a lady even told me, she said, yeah, when I sing the song, I don't think amber waves of grain. You know, I don't think, oh, let's go to a field of amber waves of grain. And she said this was perfect to put it into perspective, that this is what we're talking about.
0: Exactly. And the beautiful country that we have, and farm and agriculture. You are so dedicated to agriculture. Come on over here. You're drifting here. Come on, stand right here. We'll look at the camera here. Now, tell me about this is America 250, and we've been celebrating all year. The party continues. Agriculture is baked into who we are as a country. Tell me about that.
1: Well, the thing is this land was originally farmed by the Indians. The Indians, and when Thompson came along in 1642, he left the hill for the Indians and made Thompson start over there by the driveway. So we're actually in New Boston. And I have the wall to tell you.
0: Yeah.
1: The Historical Society came down and said, oh, by the way, did you know you have the wall, the last 500 feet of the wall that's left?
0: Wow, really?
1: Thompson Wall. So it was COVID, and... I had just lost my husband, and I was like, okay, what are you going to do with all our employees? And we got to get to work because there's no mourning here. We're going to grieving. We're going to get to work. Took everybody up there, tractors and weed whackers and pruners, and we got the poison ivy off the wall. We found the wall in perfect shape.
0: Really? So that's here on this land?
1: Yep, 500 feet of it, and we weed whack around it every week, and it's wide enough. It's not a cows keep out wall, cows keep in. This is my land, and it's 10 feet wide. I could park, if I was so inclined, my Jeep sideways on it. Yeah, that's how wide it is, and it's perfect. So what they did was they made two walls perfectly, and then they threw in thousands upon thousands of cobblestones, all the same size. And it's so beautiful. And it's exactly, you could even drive over it. It's so.
0: And that's on your land.
1: Cobblestones, yeah. And I fixed it up during COVID, if you wondered what I was doing during COVID.
0: That's what you did. So you were telling me that when you're not doing the corn maze during the year, at different times during the year, you do nature walks on this property. Is that one of the walks?
1: Yeah, that's one of the walks, because you got to see this wall. When guys see it, especially stonemasons, they have to sit down because it's
0: breathtaking.
1: So perfect. It's 10 feet wide.
0: And you had this wall on your property. Yeah, the historical society says, hey, there's a good chance. And you said, oh, yeah, we found it, and you cleared it.
1: Yeah. Well, you know, the historical society told me and my husband, but Peter didn't. I mean, it was going to be a lot of money to fix it up and a lot of time to clear it and fix it. But COVID came along, and what was I going to do?
0: What else are we doing?
1: Oh, yes. Yeah, so everybody, and they were all happy to find the wall because it's perfect, Gary. It's straight. So the rocks were brought in on sledges with oxen. We found oxen shoes. Wow. And Joe I. Martino's son found a water, like something that holds water.
0: Yeah. Wow.
1: Yeah, and it's at the Thompson Historical Society. So, and in that walk, then, too, I take you to the barn and give you the tour of the barn. But the thing is that I tell you then that this part, Thompson left for the Indians. It's a drumlin. And the drumlin, at the top of the drumlin, the Indians could see, which would have become Massachusetts and would become Rhode Island. And so it was all three different tribes, and they did have meetings up there. But the thing is that the Thompson, another proof that he was for the Indians, he owned a building on the Freedom Trail before it was called the Freedom Trail. And now I'm really mad that when I went to the Freedom Trail in the fourth grade, they didn't tell me that. Thompson, my man, owned a building here, which I would have bought, which is the old meeting house. Did you know Thompson owned the old meeting?
0: I did not know that.
1: And guess how much he paid for it? Right. I guess if I were so inclined to sell my house, probably like $400,000, right? Okay. He paid 400,000 sterling pounds for it in the 1640s.
0: Really?
1: And he had it to have meetings with Increase Mather, Cromwell, King James I about the Indian situation.
0: Yeah.
1: That's why he had the building.
0: Again, the way you're weaving these stories and the history, and I'm glad you mentioned Joe I. Martino and the Thompson Historical Society, absolute high water mark for historical societies. Wow. And Thompson loves their history. It's lovingly preserved, professionally preserved. There's so many stories here in Thompson. You're one of them. You're right in the middle of it.
1: Well, one thing Joe is writing a book about the Countess of Thompson, and I'm trying to get him to finish the book. So I've actually edited it, but I guess he's found a little more information to put in it. And I want to do the book as the next maze.
0: That's awesome.
1: Yeah. So.
0: And then someday they'll write a book about you, the Queen of Fort Hill or something, right? It could happen, right? It could.
1: Well,
0: it could.
1: The book is named The Countess of Thompson, so we're going to write in the Countess of Thompson in the corn maze.
0: I love that. That's great. That's going to be. So, again, you're always thinking about the future corn mazes.
1: Takes me a year because the questions on this game sheet are genius.
0: Yeah. So again, the game sheet. So when you come here, you know, it's a corn maze. You're going to have fun doing the corn maze. Of course you are. But you get the game sheet. You get your crayon. Kids are going to learn. There's going to be some learning with mixed in with the fun. That's the best kind of learning for kids.
1: Exactly. When you go to the Grand Canyon, you want to learn something. It's 400,000 million years old. and the layers and what made it the Colorado River and how the flooding was. Yeah. Last month. And these
0: are things you learn here when you come to the corn maze, and another great reason to come to the corn maze. It's Fort Hill Farms, gang. It's 260 Quantic Road here in Thompson. 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There's a kids, little kids maze. There's a bigger maze for adults, and you can stay and have fun here on the grounds and enjoy and take it all in here at Fort Hill Farms, beautifully, lovingly preserved by Kristen Orr and her family.
1: Amazon doesn't deliver what we sell.
0: Exactly, exactly.
1: You can't buy the experience. I mean, people Google agriculture, and that's what they think agriculture is. But that's not it. The dairy farms save the wide open spaces inland. You know why we go to the ocean and the mountains? For the wide open spaces. Inland, what are you going to do? You know, you got to have the dairy farms because we need the land to make the feed for the cows. You can't, you know, this is our parking lot. You can't make feed around the tent and all that stuff, so you have to have big fields.
0: Speaking of feed, in the distance here I can hear it's chopping season. Yep. So we're chopping silage. How many acres of corn? 300 acres of corn being chopped. So and that feeds, is that all of the feed, or do you still have to supplement?
1: We do grass. We cut the grass all,
0: so hay too.
1: Yeah. So Jared, my son-in-law, he's got the whole barn on his phone, anything he does. Jared, this is happening. Oh, okay. And when he calls me, it says, I have his name saved as, honey, your tractor's calling.
0: Kai's called earlier, and when she called, a song, every people have little songs for people. And what song played when Kai's called?
1: It's the Harper Valley PTA. Yeah.
0: She goes, look, this is my song for Kai's, and Kai's is walking in now as we speak. All right, we're going to take a break. When we come back, we're going to talk to Kai's and Adeline and the whole family here at Fort Hill Farms. We're live on WINY, 1350 AM, 97.1 FM.
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0: Republican incumbent Dr. Jeff Gordon and Democratic challenger Ethan Wersler will be in studio to debate the important issues facing the 35th District. 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
2: Okay, so we're live at Fort Hill Farms in the corn maze, and I'm having a little bit of a moment right here. You know, you get to be my age, and you have these moments. So I've got Kyes right here. So, hi, Kyes.
3: How are you, Gary-O?
2: Awesome. And Kyes, Adeline is running around. How old is Adeline?
3: 3.5 years old.
2: So I'm looking at Adeline, hugging you, you hugging your mother. So I did a live broadcast here. I don't know the year. In the house right over here that I'm looking at, in a little, some kind of a carriage or something, was a little baby. It was you. And Peter, I'm working with Peter, and you were doing strawberries back. This was all strawberries, and we were broadcasting live here. We were here live because you guys had the best strawberries ever. And you were just a little baby in a little carriage, and like, yeah, okay, she's gonna be fine. We're gonna go pick strawberries, and now look at you here today. So I'm having a little bit of a moment. I'm so proud of you. So how you doing?
3: Well, thank you. We're proud to be here, and thank you for coming.
2: Indeed. So we've been talking about the corn maze. I'm trying to get your mother to come out of her shell.
3: Oh yeah, good luck. Should we call her the Energizer Bunny for the reason?
2: And we've been mildly successful, but I'm still working on it. But I'm glad to hear, because there's a lot happening here at Fort Hill Farms. We've learned a lot. 1,200 acres total here, lovingly preserved, and preserved for the future as well. Over 300 acres of corn being chopped. You can hear them in the distance to feed the cows. Of course, they hay these fields also. Also, there's a whole dairy operation we're going to talk about, and a retail store, kind of a new addition, the Farmer's Porch. How long's that been open?
3: About 3 years.
2: What's the address for the Farmer's Porch?
3: The Farmer's Porch is 157 O'Leary Road, Thompson, Connecticut.
2: And so tell you,
3: right down the road.
2: Tell your device to take you to 157 O'Leary Road in Thompson. You'll have a nice drive. You'll end up at the Farmer's Porch. Walk me through what's happening there.
3: All right. The Farmer's Porch is a little honor stand that you park and you come in and you have your farmer's cow milk, you have your Cabot cheese, and you have your Echo Farm pudding. Echo Farm is in New Hampshire. They make their own pudding from their jerseys. You got granola. You got honey. The hives are here on the farm. You got a variety of different products. We just took in quail eggs. So come on down to the Farmer's Porch. It's a little, it's not very big. So two people at most can stand in there. But you pull up, and there's some mums for sale, too, $12 for mums. And you come in, and you put your money in the box, or you Venmo, and you write down what you buy, and you can head out. And as you leave, you can overlook the calves and the hutches.
2: So it's an honor system store.
4: No waiting in line.
2: Are people honest?
3: Oh, yes. Yes. So we've had a few incidences, but there's cameras there. And you know what? If you are not honest, I will get on you.
2: Okay. So, but people are honest. So that's good. So, Farmer Justice. So you mentioned the Cabot cheese. There's one. It's particularly unusually sharp or something. The name? It's really good.
3: Seriously sharp.
2: That's the one.
3: They're little 3/4 ounce bars that I sell, and they're like, you could put them in your lunchbox.
2: Oh, that's the best. That's the best.
3: Yeah, so
2: I'm a big fan of the Cabot cheese.
3: Yes. No, they're perfect for lunch boxes.
2: So, talk about the farm. How many animals at your dairy farm?
3: So, we milk about 220 cows. We have about 500 cows total. They can come into the robot at any point. The cow walks freely throughout the barn. They can certain cows can get milked every 4, 6, 8, and 12 hours. And they walk in, their collar, they have a Fitbit, and that collar tells them that they need to be milked or they don't need to be milked. And then they'll, get milked and they'll walk right out and,
2: get a little treat.
3: And they get a treat. They're a scoop of grain And then they can walk out and they're free to roam the barn after.

0: that, and they only work for about 7 minutes throughout their day.
1: Now, prior to this high tech automated system, how did this go down, milking cows?
0: Oh, I had no life. You were up at midnight. It was a 6 to 7 hour shift, and then you got other chores done, or you took a nap, and then you were back in the barn for noon. And then that was a 6 to 7 hour shift. And then from there, you either did other chores or you went to bed.
1: So what's the name of the system you're using, the milking system?
0: The system we're using now is called Lely, L-E-L-Y. And they are out of Vermont, called Lely Center New England. So if you look them up, you can catch up on all their events throughout the year.
1: So you had told me back when you were doing this, so YouTube's got everything. I went to YouTube, I looked this up, and I was mesmerized by the process to automate milking cows and how easily the cows take to it. And they just, at their own leisurely pace, they go in, they get milked, they get a little treat, and when they approach the machine, it's all these laser, and they're like, oh, I know this cow, bang, and they give them a little, they wipe them, and
0: yep.
1: So it's sanitary, yep. And everything fits right to this yep. cow. It remembers the cow from the chip. It's really cool.
0: Yeah, it's pretty cool. It's all automated, like I said, and there's people up at the barn, but not as much as we have to be because the cows milk themselves. We feed the cows several times a day, so they're getting fed. And we're up there tending to the cows of what chores need to get done. And we had a calf born this morning. And so it's just a big circle of life.
1: When the milk leaves here, where does it go?
0: So our milk is branded under the Farmer's Cow and Cabot Cheese. So if you're supporting one of those brands, you're supporting us.
1: Farmer's Cow is like a co-op, a bunch of farms?
0: Yep. The Farmer's Cow is a co-op of 6 family farms here in Connecticut. And then the Cabot Cheese is about 400 farms in New England and New York.
1: What's Jared doing now? We're goofing off on the radio.
0: Jared is chopping corn, and he forgot his sunglasses, so they were on the counter this morning. I said, do you want these? Yeah. Do you need anything else? No.
2: He's big man on campus.
0: Yeah. So he's chopping. He'll probably be chopping till noon today, and then we're covering the pile. So if you're bored and you like to get dirty, bring boots and clothes that you don't mind getting dirty. And we're having pizza tonight for dinner.
1: So when you look at the rhythm of life on a farm, chopping season, that's a big deal. Tell me about that.
0: Yep. So the chopping season, we chop 350 acres of corn and about 220 acres of grass, and that grass we can take we're going on our fourth cutting of grass. And then corn, it's been growing since May, and as you can see, it's 14 feet tall, and it's ready to be, once it dries down to a certain moisture, it's ready to be chopped, and that will be packed into a silo and then fermented for a couple weeks, and then we'll start feeding it out to the cows.
1: That is amazing. So is it extra hands on deck for silage chopping season?
0: Extra hands on.
2: About the guy from Florida.
0: Yeah, extra hands on deck. We had someone from Florida, like my mother said. Anybody that we have hunters here on the farm that hunt, and they also help drive silage truck or pack the pile.
1: Now, when it's not silage season, it's just a normal stretch here on the farm. How many employees do you have normally?
0: About 10, and that just fits us perfectly.
1: Is it hard to find people to work on a farm?
0: Yeah, it's a lot of commitment.
2: Gary said he would help.
0: Yeah, Gary, you coming to the weekend tonight, 5 o'clock. You're going to throw tires.
1: Well, you know what? Throw tires. It's like this. It's like a CrossFit workout, right? I was telling Kristen, when I was a kid growing up in Coventry, Rhode Island, we lived on Luba Road, and we had 8 acres of land, and it bordered a dairy farm, a working dairy farm. And the Potter family, they were our friends, and they were in the same grade as us. We had full run of a dairy farm. It was like our Disney World.
2: Oh, yeah.
1: No restrictions. Total access, and we saw it all as little kids. I'll never forget any of it.
0: You sure do. the cycle of life. Yeah. Calf being born. Adelaide's out there watching the calves being born. If I'm not right there helping assist, which we don't normally assist at birthing, she's coming over to me, Mom, there's a calf! There's a calf! So
2: on the silo, they put molasses up in the silo.
1: Yeah.
2: On
1: they used to, as they were feeding it up, this machine would shoot it up into the silo. They had a 55-gallon drum molasses, and it would coat it as it went by, get shot up into, and we would, well, we probably shouldn't have done that, but we used to climb up and run around the inside the silo.
0: And eat the molasses? That's the best part.
1: We did it all, man. We did it all. And we ate dirt, too, and it was all good. I just love this. I love what you're doing here, how you're preserving this, and also your enthusiasm about it. We hear a lot about dairy farming and the trials and tribulations and everything that goes with it, but through it all, you're smiling, you're positive, it feels to me like your heart is filled with gratitude. Why? What drives you?
0: So what drives me to keep farming? Well, the next generation. Adelaide, my daughter, is the fifth generation of the family farm, and I want to make sure that there is a future for her here on the farm. So whatever we can do, whether it's supporting our farm or another farm, we need everyone here in Connecticut to keep farming. There's 72 dairies left in Connecticut, and if we don't keep supporting them, we are all going to be naked, hungry, and sober. And I don't think we want that.
1: That's exactly right. I like the way you phrased that.
0: So please support us as a dairy farm or the Corn Maze, or support another local dairy farm wherever you are. There are local vegetable farms. I mean, anything that you can support to keep agriculture in your community is important, because that's open space.
2: Well, in the olden days in New York City, they put the dairy farms near the breweries for the brewer's mash, and we still buy brewer's mash.
0: So whatever we can do to keep the fight going, and my father and my parents instilled farming into my blood, as my grandfather would say, it runs through my blood. And
2: her great-grandfather, who came from Nova Scotia just to milk cows.
1: Really? That's how it started here in Thompson for you.
0: Yep. So, you know, my father, or my grandfather and his father, put a lot of money and time into this farm. My father put a lot of time, or my mother and father put a lot of time into this farm. And I put a lot of time into this farm, and I can only hope she does the same.
2: She's already putting time into it.
1: Adelaide's already helping out.
0: Yes. So after my father passed away, I said, we're going to farm on, and we'll farm on so you won't be naked, hungry, and sober.
1: Farm on.
2: I don't want anybody sober.
1: Farm on. That's what's happening here at Fort Hill Farms. This is so great and so inspirational, and my heart is full this morning to be here with three generations right here at Fort Hill Farms, and the tradition continues. Agriculture is so important. You know it. You may not think about it, but when you do, you're like, yeah, you know what? They're right. This is really, really important. And yes, we are really, really thankful to have this here in our backyard. And no, maybe we shouldn't just drive by and say, oh, that's nice. Maybe you should stop by and go to the farmer's porch, buy the farmer's cow products. Now through November 1st, come to the Corn Maze. 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You book your appointment. Kristen will be here to greet you and maybe tell you a few stories. And the kids are going to learn something. Aww. I promise they're going to learn something when they go through. And you can hang around, just run around and have lunch here. And coming soon, too, about a week or so, we'll be picking pumpkins, right?
2: Yes, I've been weeding pumpkins for 2 months, so there's no weeds when you come. But I have named every single pumpkin. So I am keeping
1: a personal relationship with every pumpkin.
2: Yes. And guess what? I have to go out there at 2 a.m. to make sure there's no deer out there. So
1: apparently deer like pumpkin. I did not know that. Yeah. So again, there's great stories and memories to be made here with your family too. Take some photos and really make some cherished memories. You've got the whole season to do it through November 1st. Don't miss the Corn Maze, the Star Spangled Amber Waves of Grain America 250 Celebration Corn Maze right here in Thompson.
2: USA.
1: Historic Thompson, Connecticut, USA at Fort Hill Farms. Kristen, thank you for having us here today. Kais, thank you for chatting with us today. And Adeline,
3: Yes.
1: Bye-bye, honey. No, she's a little... Bye.
3: Get a face out of her.
1: That's okay. So long, everyone.
2: Yes.
1: Peace. Thank you.
3: Awesome.
1: All right. I'll take a hug, too. Oh, we're getting hugs here, too. 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
8: I'm Andre Brooks with WINY Headline News. Following the recent announcement from Connecticut Deep regarding an enforcement action against owner of the dam at Old Killingley Pond, known as Wright Investors Service Holdings Incorporated, state representatives Ann Dufanay and Chris Stewart attended a meeting to better understand the enforcement implications. In September 2025, Wish dropped water levels of the pond approximately 10 feet after investigation showed significant seepage from the dam. According to Connecticut Deep, the action resulted from a collaborative effort by local and state officials as well as affected residents and the surrounding community. According to the statement, in order to maintain this reduced water level, Wish must obtain a permit, an ability that is currently prohibited until the required repair of the existing dam water levels have been completed. Dufanay and Stewart state they remain hopeful that actions undertaken by Wish are appropriate, while understanding that Deep has enforcement tools and penalties at their disposal to use against the dam owner, should they be deemed necessary. More news at the top of the hour.
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0: Good morning and happy Saturday, everyone. Welcome to the Classic Rock Cafe. I'm your host, Amanda Morrow, playing all your favorite classic rock hits until 12 o'clock. Let's get this party started with a little Thin Lizzy. Here's The Boys Are Back in Town right here on WINY, 1350 AM and 97.1 FM.

0: Thin Lizzy right here on WINY, 1350 AM and 97.1 FM. Such a great song, such a classic rock song. And it was written by group leader Phil Lynott. The Boys Are Back in Town reflects Thin Lizzy's rough and tumble composure and working class roots. And the song was kind of a way for them to connect with their fans who had similar sensibilities. Now, Thin Lizzy was this band that would often stir up trouble and end up in fights, and a lot of it had to do with drinking and drugs, and their roadies were actually chosen based in part on their fighting skills because they got in so many of them. Like, yeah, you can work for us as long as you can fight because we're going to start a bunch of them, you know. And the song really like became their calling card, you know, and it was a pivotal song for Thin Lizzy, who at the time was on their last legs when it became a hit. In 1972, they had a huge hit in their native Ireland with their version of Whiskey in the Jar. If you haven't heard it, it's fun. Go check it out. But they weren't able to follow it up and couldn't make a dent in America, which is where most rock bands wanted to make that dent, right? So they were in debt, and their label Phonogram was ready to drop them if they didn't get a return from the Jailbreak album. So The Boys Are Back in Town, which was released as the first single, gave them the hit that they needed and established them in America, which again was just a huge market for rock bands. So with this footing, their next few albums were solid sellers, especially in the UK, and they expanded their range as a live act. Now, of course, like I said, they did a lot of fighting, they did a lot of drinking and drugs, and basically they just had a lot of fun all the time. However, you know, this lifestyle is not, going to work for everybody for very long. And it took a tragic toll on Lynott, who died in 1986 at 36 years old after his body broke down from years of drug and alcohol abuse. So, you know, you're having fun, but at what cost, right? It's 11:12. You're listening to the Classic Rock Cafe. I'm your host, Amanda Morrow, playing all your favorite classic rock hits until 12 o'clock. And we got some Boston Red Sox here on WINY. The Sox are in Tampa Bay this weekend to take on the Rays. You can catch a game today at 4 p.m. and again tomorrow at 1:30 p.m.
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7: Windham County weather. The forecast for northeastern Connecticut becoming partly sunny today, a cool day with highs near 70 degrees. Clouds increase tonight, lows 48 to 53. Rain showers with areas of patchy fog tomorrow, and some of that rain may be heavy at times with highs 60 to 65. Becoming mostly sunny on Monday with highs around 65. Mostly cloudy, a cool day Tuesday, lower 60s. Partial sunshine Wednesday with highs near 65. This is WINY meteorologist Michael Frascione.
0: 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In a broadcast house, it's 64 degrees.

0: Boston right here on WINY, 1350 AM and 97.1 FM. Now, this song, it tells the story of a Boston rock band paying their dues, right? Busking, sleeping in cars, playing the bar circuit, and eventually they get a big break when a record company guy sees them perform and makes them a deal. And a lot of people assumed that it was the story of the band because the lyrics are in the first person and they sing about being from Boston, which they are, and even named their band after it. But that is not the case. If you've ever heard me talk about group leader Tom Scholz, you probably already knew that, but he wrote the song based on conversations that he had with Jim Mazdia, his friend who was a drummer, who often collaborated with Scholz and had lots of war stories from playing in various bands. And Mazdia was always telling Scholz about struggling bands trying to get signed to record contracts. Sorry, I lost my train of thought there for a second. But, granted, Tom Scholz did play with like bands while he was in college and stuff, but he never had that experience, at least not for the band Boston. They had quite the opposite experience, actually. Rather than paying their dues on the road, Boston released a well-produced album that was an instant hit. And by saying Boston, I mean Tom Scholz did. They weren't even a band until Tom Scholz landed a record deal based on demos that he made in his home studio. And they played a few gigs before the album was released, but didn't tour until after it had come out. And just a few months later, the songs were all over the radio and they were headlining arenas. And they didn't have to struggle to get where they were, you know. Tom Scholz is, I always say, he's a musical mastermind with an engineering degree. So, of course, everything was nicely polished and well done. And, you know, so he didn't have to try out songs and, at different bars and stuff. They just, he just had good music and it caught on and everybody was listening to it. Unfortunately, none of the band members lucked into this. They were all veterans of the Boston music scene and had proven their mettle. And Scholz took care of the studio work, but they had to win over fans on the road, which they did. And, everybody loved Boston at the time, right? And Jim Mazdia, who inspired the lyric, played drums on the demos that Tom Scholz made in his home studio that led to the deal with Epic Records. So these demos, it was just Tom Scholz playing every instrument except for the drums that were, played by Jim Mazdia. Other than singer Brad Delp, Mazdia was the only other musician Scholz used on these recordings. And when Scholz got signed and it came time to assemble an actual band, Delp stayed on, but Mazdia was replaced by Sib Hashin, a decision seemingly made by Scholz's management. And Scholz did make sure that Mazdia played drums on Rock and Roll Band to earn a credit on the album. And you have to keep into consideration that this song was based on a lot of stories that Jim Mazdia had told Tom Scholz, It is 10:22. 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I'm your host, Amanda Morrow, playing all your favorite classic rock hits until 12 o'clock. 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
1: 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Republican incumbent Dr. Jeff Gordon and Democratic challenger Ethan Wersler will be in studio to debate the important issues facing the 35th District. 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

0: Steve Miller Band right here on WINY. That is the Joker. Fun fact for Friends fans out there. So in the TV show Friends, Joey has an imaginary friend named Maurice, whose occupation is Space Cowboy, which is a reference to the song. Of course, later on, Ross gets a capuchin monkey, and he ends up naming that Maurice, too, I believe. Now, in this song, Miller's drawing all kinds of associations to some of his other songs in the lyrics in this one. You know, some people call me the Space Cowboy, some call me the Gangster of Love, some people call me Maurice, and these are all references to songs that he already have. Space Cowboy, Gangster of Love, Enter Maurice. The way that the song was put together was not even really, like, meant to be a song, and I love stories like that. Steve Miller, he said that he had this, just funny, lazy little tune that he had, but it didn't come together until a party in Novato, north of San Francisco. And he sat on the hood of his car at this party with a 12-string acoustic guitar, and he was just joking around and making up lyrics. You know, I'm a joker, I'm a smoker, I'm a midnight toker. And then when he, came up with that, he's like, all right, that's actually good, and wrote that down, And then, some people call me the Space Cowboy and the Gangster of Love and all these things. And again, he was just playing and being silly on the hood of his car with a 12-string guitar, he had the basic rhythm track, and then when they cut it, it was, very precise with the bassist Gerald Johnson about the line he should play. And then, there's the slide guitar sound, which he put it through a Leslie speaker and a wah-wah pedal, amongst other things, and it was just, it was never meant to actually be a song. It was just silly, and then he just added all these things with it, and it became the song that everybody knows and loves now, which is pretty fantastic. And Miller's subtle approach to the wah-wah pedal actually earned him the number 16 spot on Guitar World's 2015 list of greatest wah solos of all time, which I love, because, again, this wasn't anything he was doing seriously. He was just playing around and said, hey, that would actually make a really great song, and put it all together, and it worked out perfectly for him. It is 10:39. 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I'm your host, Amanda Morrow, playing all your favorite classic rock hits until 12 o'clock. And tune in tomorrow. The WINY microphones are on the road again. Gary O is going to be broadcasting live from the Now 5K Run and Walk. Again, that's tomorrow beginning at 9 a.m. Registration, if you are interested, and check-in begins at 8 a.m. at the Old Lake Tavern. Kids Fun Run begins at 9 a.m. The 5K Run and Walk at 9:30 a.m., followed by awards, music, food, drink, family fun, and a whole lot more, all beginning at 10:30 a.m. To register, you can visit nowinmotion.org.
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I woke last night to the sound of thunder. How far off, I sat and wondered. Started humming a song from 1962. Ain't it funny how the night moves when you just don't seem to have as much to lose. Strange how the night moves.

Fleetwood Mac right here on WINY, 1350 AM and 97.1 FM. I still marvel all the time at how rumors came about because of the way that they were all breaking up at the time. It still blows my mind how professional and respectful they were at the time. It really... Now, Lindsey Buckingham wrote Go Your Own Way as a message to Stevie Nicks, who was his longtime girlfriend and Fleetwood Mac bandmate. And it describes their breakup with the most obvious line being packing up, shacking up is all you want to do, and concluding that he's better off without her and she can go her own way as far as he's concerned. And Stevie Nicks has insisted that she never shacked up with anyone when they were going out. I like to think that that was just like a, you know, syllable filler kind of thing, you know, and it rhymed well with what he was saying. But, you know, she wanted Lindsey to take out the line, but he refused. And, you know, she had told him that it was she had told Q Magazine in 2009 that it was certainly a message within a song and not a very nice one at that. But at the same time, it's relatable to other people that are listening to it. You know, it's not all about their relationship. I mean, it is, but it's going out to the masses who want to find it relatable. So it worked, you know. And like I said, while the Rumors album was being recorded, the marriage of John and Christine McVie, both of them Mac members, was coming to an end, you know. So also with Stevie Nicks and Lindsey Buckingham, but also Mick Fleetwood was also getting a divorce at the time with his wife, who was not in the band, but still, like, that was a very tumultuous time for all five of them, you know. And, you know, two couples were breaking up during the sessions. Recording could be quite tense, but thanks in part to, large part to producers Richard Dashett and Ken Kelay, yes, Colby's dad, they channeled this resentment into songs like Go Your Own Way and Dreams. And they were also doing a lot of drugs at the sessions, making sure there was plenty of behind the music material. So I'd love to dip into that, you know, and just see how it was going. Now, but what's great about this song too, with it not being just about them, but going out to the masses to listen to it and find it relatable, you know, the bitterness in the verse lyrics is often lost in this song, overpowered by a refrain that suggests adventure and individuality, you know, so like it's, it,

0: gives other people a message outside of a breakup, you know? And in later years, Fleetwood Mac encouraged this translation as the song became a sing-along stadium stomper at their live shows, with no hint of the resentment that fueled it. And they even featured it in concerts after Buckingham was booted from the band in 2018, with Neil Finn singing his part and Mike Campbell taking the guitar solo. Mike Campbell is originally from... oh my God, now... See, my brain just forgets things while I'm talking about it. Oh my God, why can't I remember the name of this band? It's like one of my favorite bands too. Heart. Oh my God. Sometimes you just forget things like that, and it's really obnoxious, you know, especially when you're talking on the air. But Mike Campbell is originally from Heart. He was first the guitar player, but then he ended up being the sound guy after a while. Now, it is 10:53. You're listening to the Classic Rock Cafe. I'm your host, Amanda Morrow, playing all your favorite classic rock hits until 12 o'clock. And we got Celebrate Plainfield Day being held at Lions Park, 8 Community Ave in Plainfield. It's happening right now until 3 p.m. They have... You can come on down for bounce houses, face painting, demonstrations, local business vendors, music, food, and a whole lot more.
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14: The forecast for northeastern Connecticut becoming partly sunny today, a cool day with highs near 70 degrees. Clouds increase tonight, lows 48 to 53. Rain showers with areas of patchy fog tomorrow, and some of that rain may be heavy at times with highs 60 to 65. Becoming mostly sunny on Monday with highs around 65. Mostly cloudy, a cool day Tuesday, lower 60s. Partial sunshine Wednesday with highs near 65. This is WINY meteorologist Michael Frascione.
0: 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In a broadcast house, it's 65 degrees.

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1: I'm Andre Brooks with WINY Headline News. As the town of Thompson moves toward a fourth budget referendum, First Selectman Nick Donahue holds out hope that the next vote will allow the budget to pass, with amendments made to both the government and school sectors. As previously reported, the 26-27 budget referendum half passed in August for the second time this year, with a government budget proposal in the amount of $9.71 million. However, the Board of Education budget proposal in the amount of $23.43 million failed. Donahue empathizes with voters, citing the rising cost of living across the country as a possible motivation behind a demand for local budget cuts. According to Donahue, Thompson has approximately 4 to 6 weeks of capital to keep the town operational during the interim, after which the town will reach what Donahue describes as a critical failure point. Board of Finance and Board of Selectmen meetings held this Wednesday determined that a town meeting will be held on Wednesday, September 30th, and the fourth budget referendum will be held on Wednesday, October 14th. More news at the top of the hour.

Zeppelin at 11 right here on WINY, 1350 AM and 97.1 FM. Now, one of my favorite things, and I can't afford to go to concerts anymore, but one of my favorite things in when I go to concerts and I just think about it, it's such a peaceful thought to me that, you know, what it would look like from the stage to just see all of these people that are not only like excited to see you, but also they're singing along to all the songs that you wrote. You wrote all the words for them. You wrote the music for them. Like what I like to think a lot about how that feels and how that's probably just the coolest feeling in the world. Right now, The Ocean is actually fans as seen from the stage, you know, and it was always dedicated to the audience at concerts. So it's kind of like, you know, when, I mean, how many of us actually stand on a big stage with in an arena with a bunch of people, you know, singing our songs? But I can imagine that from the stage, it probably looks like a lot like waves of people. And that's where they got the idea for The Ocean. And I really love that thought, you know, especially considering something I think about a lot. And in the last line, the girl who won my heart is actually Robert Plant's daughter, Carmen, who was 3 years old at the time. And I really love that, too. Now, I don't play it on the air, but if you listen to the album version, there's a voice on in the intro, and it's Bonzo, drummer John Bonham. And he says, "We've done four already, but now we're steady." And then they went 1, 2, 3, 4. And yes, it's a count-in, but he's also referring to the takes. They had tried to record it 4 times prior, but they couldn't get it right. So as a pep talk, he said his famous line, and I think that's adorable. All right, it is 11:08. You're listening to the Classic Rock Cafe. I'm your host, Amanda Morrow, playing all your favorite classic rock hits until 12 o'clock. And I am proud to say, and a little scared to say, that I officially have a teenager at home. It is Harmony just had her 13th birthday on Thursday, and boy, did she have a good birthday too. We did so good with her gifts. Now, mind you, she's a 13-year-old, and she's like, I don't hug my parents. That's just lame. But we did so good with her presents that she gave us each a hug, you know. I mean, her dad did a lot better than me. I got her a ballet bar, which she's been asking for a really long time. And her dad got her concert tickets to see Olivia Rodrigo next week. And so his was a little bit more exciting, but she still was so happy with her gifts that we got hugs out of it. So I'd say it's a pretty awesome birthday. And of course, when I leave here, I have to throw her a birthday party. But another cool thing about your kids getting older is that you don't have to do as much as they get older, you know, like, we're having a party today, but she's making her own desserts. She planned the whole party and invited her friends, and she's only got like 6 coming, which is kind of cool. You know, I'm pretty much hands off except for a few things and, you know, supervision. So it's really cool. Anyways, I digress. So happy birthday, happiest of happy birthdays to my favorite person in the world, Harmony. I love you so much, and it's been such an honor to watch you grow, and I can't wait to see the person that you're going to become. So for my daughter Harmony, I'd like to play Elton John and Harmony right here on WINY.

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6: 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Republican incumbent Dr. Jeff Gordon and Democratic challenger Ethan Wersler will be in studio to debate the important issues facing the 35th District. 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
10: The forecast for northeastern Connecticut: becoming partly sunny today, a cool day with highs near 70 degrees. Clouds increase tonight, lows 48 to 53. Rain showers with areas of patchy fog tomorrow, and some of that rain may be heavy at times with highs 60 to 65. Becoming mostly sunny on Monday with highs around 65. Mostly cloudy, a cool day Tuesday, lower 60s. Partial sunshine Wednesday with highs near 65. This is WINY meteorologist Michael Frascione.
11: Thank you, Michael. In a broadcast house, it's 64 degrees.

0: The Rolling Stones right here on WINY, 1350 AM and 97.1 FM. Now, I haven't played Gimme Shelter in a while, even though it's one of my favorite songs to talk about. And here's the reason why. First of all, I'll talk about my favorite part of this song being Mary Clayton. She's the female vocalist. She was also a gospel singer who did backup vocals for a number of artists, including Ray Charles. And she had a regular role on the 80s TV show Cagney and Lacey and played a maid in the movie Made to Order. Now, Mary Clayton, she was, you know, very popular for her backup singing, and the Rolling Stones were recording late at night in Los Angeles when they decided that they needed a female vocalist to sing with Jagger on the track. And Clayton, who was 4 months pregnant at the time, she got the call and was retrieved for the session, and she showed up in her pajamas with curlers in her hair and the whole nine, exactly as how you would expect a woman to kind of like crawl out of bed, you know, in the 60s. And Jagger explained to her that she'd be singing the line, "Rape, murder, it's just a shot away." And she did a take of her line, then decided that she wanted to blow them out of the room on the next take. And this time she delivered a chilling vocal an octave higher with her voice cracking on "Murder." You know the part that I'm talking about. It can be heard about the little after 3 minute mark. And you can hear a really impressed Mick Jagger in the background saying, "Woo!" Now, I love that story, and it's always my favorite part to talk about when I sing this song. Now, my sister Francesca, who is not very different from me when it comes to loving music and doing little deep dives when you're interested in something, and she knew that I liked this and she wanted to learn more about Mary Clayton. So we found out, or she found out, and then she told me that Mary Clayton actually went home that, I guess it would be morning because it was in the middle of the night, but she went home that morning and she ended up having a miscarriage the following day. And, you know, which is just heartbreaking in general, you know, and so, like I said, she returned home and suffered a miscarriage, and she has publicly attributed the tragic loss to the extreme physical strain and exertion of pushing her body and voice to the absolute limit during the session. And like, I mean, I guess there's really no way to know for sure, but 4 months is like well past the safe zone, you know, where usually you don't tell anybody that you're pregnant until like 10 weeks or something like that. And, you know, and then it's safe to tell people, but, you know, that, so it very well could be, you know, attributed to that. You never know, but she put a lot into it, so it very well could. And she shared that it took her years to heal from the heartbreak and, you know, that she long associated with the masterpiece of Gimme Shelter with losing her baby girl. And I just, you know, I almost feel bad about enjoying her story so much in this song that, you know, I didn't realize that it was so tragic for her, you know, so I sort of feel bad. But at the same time, it's still a cool story. It's just, you know, it's also too bad for her. You know, and it's really a real sad story. And what I do know, though, or I found out after, is that she recorded her own version of this song a year later. Check it out. It's beautiful. But I like to think that maybe that was like part of, you know, something therapeutic for her to help her through that loss. You know, a miscarriage is hard for anybody. And, you know, it's certainly hard when you know that you performed something and it could very well have been what, you know, caused it. So it's a really, really tough story. And, you know, I'm sorry to bring the mood down or anything, but it just needed to be said because I didn't know that previously. It is 11:25. 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I'm your host, Amanda Morrow, playing all your favorite classic rock hits until 12 o'clock. And we've got Boston Red Sox here on WINY. The Sox are in Tampa Bay to take on the Rays. And you can catch a game today at 4 p.m. and again tomorrow at 1:30 p.m.
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1: Billy Joel right here on WINY, 1350 AM and 97.1 FM. I love that song. And in the song, Billy Joel's making a comment on like musical styles and trends of the time. You know, it was like, it came out in 1980, so it's kind of the end of the disco era. And the music press began touting the quote-unquote new wave sound, which included bands like The Police and The Cars. And Joel thought that this new sound was just a variation on power pop that had been around since the 60s. And he didn't have a problem with the music itself, but he did have a problem with the way that it was being categorized. You know, and he said that he likes it, but it's not particularly new. You know, and I can see where he's coming from with that. But around this time, Joel was often abased in the music press as a provider of middle-of-the-road dreck, you know, and popular artists are often targets for journalist derision. But while most of these artists choose to ignore it, Joel responded in this song with the lines, "It doesn't matter what they say in the papers because it's always been the same old scene. And there's a new band in town, but you can't get the sound from a story in a magazine." And they were specifically written to attack the press that was bringing him down. And while you can read all you want about a singer or band, the only way you'll really get to know what they sound like is by listening to it, you know? So kind of like a big jab at journalists for, you know, not really understanding what was happening, you know, with the music scene. And he told Howard Stern in 2014 that sometimes the press gave him a hard time and he liked giving them a hard time back, you know. And he said, in my neighborhood, somebody hits you, you hit them right back, you know. So makes sense for him. But I like it. I like that he was given that jab because sometimes journalists do not give, you know, artists their due. And sometimes they get kind of like torn apart instead of lifted up. And that's very frustrating to see. It is 11:37. You're listening to the Classic Rock Cafe. I'm your host, Amanda Morrow, playing all your favorite classic rock hits until 12 o'clock.
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Tom Petty and the Heartbreakers, American Girl. Now, a track from the first Tom Petty and the Heartbreakers album. It was never actually a hit, but it became one of their most popular songs, you know, which, I mean, makes sense because it's so good. But part of its lasting appeal is its intrigue, because it's the subject of an urban myth that goes a little something like this. So the University of Florida is located in Petty's hometown of Gainesville, Florida, which is, you know, there's a dorm at the school called Beatty Towers, which provided the backdrop to a popular urban legend at UF, as well as the story behind the song. And the story was that there was this, you know, very pure all-American debutante sort of girl with blonde locks and all, and she decided to take hallucinogens for the first time while in her room at Beatty Towers. And this being the 1960s and, you know, the age of limitless possibilities, it was pretty common to do something like that, especially in a college setting. It's where you experiment with lots of things, right? Apparently, the girl thought she could fly, so she exited through the window and arrived face first on the concrete below. And some modern minstrels like to add that she jumped from the 13th floor, but this is probably not true and just part of campus lore. Because I don't know if that building was even that high, if I'm being honest. But the incident was a huge deal in Gainesville, which was like this still picturesque southern college town. And it represented the end of innocence experienced by baby boomers during the 1970s. So using it as inspiration, Tom Petty wove a captivating and poignant song based on this story for his first album, And the Rest is History. And expanding on the concept of innocence lost, this song speaks volumes and resonates even today. Beatty Towers are by State Road 441, which is mentioned in the second verse. So I think it's, I don't know, it's not a great story. It's pretty sad if it is true, but it's still, I mean, it's very cool that he, you know, made a whole song about it. And you can't even tell that it's about a tragedy because, of course, you know, it's very upbeat, right? It is 11:50. Just about 11:51. You're listening to the Classic Rock Cafe. I'm your host, Amanda Morrow, playing all your favorite classic rock hits until 12 o'clock. So we're almost there, but tune in tomorrow. The WINY microphones are on the road again. Gary O is going to be broadcasting live from the Now 5K Run and Walk tomorrow, beginning at 9 a.m. Registration and check-in begins at 8 a.m. at the Old Lake Tavern. 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
5: Forecast for northeastern Connecticut becoming partly sunny today, a cool day with highs near 70 degrees. Clouds increase tonight, lows 48 to 53. Rain showers with areas of patchy fog tomorrow, and some of that rain may be heavy at times with highs 60 to 65. Becoming mostly sunny on Monday with highs around 65. Mostly cloudy, a cool day Tuesday, lower 60s. Partial sunshine Wednesday with highs near 65. This is WINY meteorologist Michael Frascione.
6: Thank you, Michael. And at Broadcast House, it's 64 degrees.

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1: With WINY Headline News. Following the recent announcement from Connecticut Deep regarding an enforcement action against owner of the dam at Old Killingly Pond, known as Wright Investors Service Holdings Incorporated, state representatives Ann Dufanay and Chris Stewart attended a meeting to better understand the enforcement implications. In September 2025, WISH dropped water levels of the pond approximately 10 feet after investigation showed significant seepage from the dam. According to Connecticut Deep, the action resulted from a collaborative effort by local and state officials as well as affected residents and the surrounding community. According to the statement, in order to maintain this reduced water level, WISH must obtain a permit, an ability that is currently prohibited until the required repair of the existing dam water levels have been completed. Dufanay and Stewart state they remain hopeful that actions undertaken by WISH are appropriate, while understanding that DEEP has enforcement tools and penalties at their disposal to use against the dam owner, should they be deemed necessary. More news at the top of the hour.
2: Forecast for northeastern Connecticut, partly sunny for it this afternoon with highs near 70 degrees. Clouds increase tonight, lows 48 to 53. Rain showers with areas of patchy fog tomorrow, and some of that rain may be heavy at times with highs 60 to 65, becoming mostly sunny on Monday with highs around 65. This is WINY meteorologist Michael Frascione.
3: Tuesday, Putnam Recreation Department and Commission on Aging presents lunch at 11:30 a.m. at the Putnam Municipal Complex, 200 School Street in Putnam. 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Community Kitchen will be held at the Canterbury Town Hall, 1 Municipal Drive in Canterbury at 12 noon Tuesday. Wednesday, a blood drive will be held at the Quinebaug Valley Senior Citizen Center, 69 South Main Street in Brooklyn from 12 to 5 p.m. Killingly Parks and Recreation Senior Movies will be held at the Community Center, Broad Street in Danielson at 1:30 p.m. Wednesday. This week's movie is Armageddon. Thursday, a ham and bean dinner will be held at Senexit Grange, 628 Route 169 in Woodstock from 4:30 to 6 p.m. Dine in or take out. And Thursday, Interfaith Peace Day celebration will be held at the Daughters of the Holy Spirit offices, 508 Pomfret Street in Putnam at 6:30 p.m. Come on down for music, readings, and prayers. That's what's happening. You're up to date from WINY, 1350 a.m. and 97.1 FM.
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Listen, I'm playing some great music for the weekend. Taylor Swift, this one quickly becoming one of her biggest hits. We're talking about The Fate of Ophelia. Check it out.

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0: Great music from Ed Sheeran, Thinking Out Loud. Ed Sheeran going through some changes on his tour because of some controversy surrounding that with this Macklemore and some artists dropping out. But I tell you, this guy is a great entertainer. He's kind of on my bucket list to see live because I'm like, how entertaining could that be for a guy to sit there with his guitar? Come on now, but I've heard he's great in concert. So if you're going, you're going to have a good time. I'm Andrea Jackson. 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
6: Forecast for northeastern Connecticut, partly sunny for it this afternoon with highs near 70 degrees. Clouds increase tonight, lows 48 to 53. Rain showers with areas of patchy fog tomorrow, and some of that rain may be heavy at times with highs 60 to 65, becoming mostly sunny on Monday with highs around 65. This is WINY meteorologist Michael Frascione.
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11: 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Republican incumbent Dr. Jeff Gordon and Democratic challenger Ethan Wersler will be in studio to debate the important issues facing the 35th District. 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

0: So good. That is music from Leanne Rimes, How Do I Live? And I got to tell you, Trisha Yearwood recorded that song first. Now, Trisha is married to Garth Brooks, right? And this was one of her biggest hits. Leanne Rimes decided to cover the track. And I got to tell you, I think she did a good job. A lot of radio stations actually did both of them, mixed them together as a performance, which was super fun too. But classic song. Love that one. Never gets old.
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10: Forecast for northeastern Connecticut, partly sunny for it this afternoon with highs near 70 degrees. Clouds increase tonight, lows 48 to 53. Rain showers with areas of patchy fog tomorrow, and some of that rain may be heavy at times with highs 60 to 65, becoming mostly sunny on Monday with highs around 65. This is WINY meteorologist Michael Frascione.
11: The now Lap the Lake 5K Road Race and Walk is coming to the former Lake Tavern in Dayville this Sunday, September 20th. 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
12: 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Republican incumbent Dr. Jeff Gordon and Democratic challenger Ethan Wersler will be in studio to debate the important issues facing the 35th District. 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
13: 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The 14th annual Jolly John's Keep You Truckin' fundraiser is this Saturday night from 5 to 10 p.m. at Jolly John's Mill in Moosa. This is a major party with party hors d'oeuvres, sushi with Chef Osaki, Woodfellas Pizza, bar and catering service from the Black Dog Bar and Grill, and more. There will be comedy magic, live music, a silent auction, live auction, door prizes, and more. 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For tickets and more information, go to Keep You Truckin'.

0: Hey, listen, we are playing your favorites back-to-back. What a performance from Teddy Swims and Lose Control. Are you watching your football this weekend? Don't lose control if your team is not doing well in college football today, because it's just another one of those weekends, and we get frustrated. I got to admit, my husband and I love watching some football, so we're excited, too.
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1: 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As the town of Thompson moves toward a fourth budget referendum, First Electman Nick Donahue holds out hope that the next vote will allow the budget to pass, with amendments made to both the government and school sectors. As previously reported, the 26-27 budget referendum half passed in August for the second time this year, with a government budget proposal in the amount of $9.71 million. However, the Board of Education budget proposal in the amount of $23.43 million failed. Donahue empathizes with voters, citing the rising cost of living across the country as a possible motivation behind a demand for local budget cuts. According to Donahue, Thompson has approximately 4 to 6 weeks of capital to keep the town operational during the interim, after which the town will reach what Donahue describes as a critical failure point. Board of Finance and Board of Selectmen meetings held this Wednesday determined that a town meeting will be held on Wednesday, September 30th, and the fourth budget referendum will be held on Wednesday, October 14th. More news at the top of the hour.
2: Forecast for northeastern Connecticut, partly sunny for it this afternoon with highs near 70 degrees. Clouds increase tonight, lows 48 to 53. Rain showers with areas of patchy fog tomorrow, and some of that rain may be heavy at times with highs 60 to 65. Becoming mostly sunny on Monday with highs around 65. This is WINY meteorologist Michael Frascione.
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4: Tuesday, Putnam Recreation Department and Commission on Aging presents lunch at 11:30 a.m. at the Putnam Municipal Complex, 200 School Street in Putnam. 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Community Kitchen will be held at the Canterbury Town Hall, 1 Municipal Drive in Canterbury at 12 noon Tuesday. Wednesday, a blood drive will be held at the Quinebaug Valley Senior Citizen Center, 69 South Main Street in Brooklyn from 12 to 5 p.m. Killingly Parks and Recreation Senior Movies will be held at the Community Center, Broad Street, and Danielson at 1:30 p.m. Wednesday. This week's movie is Armageddon. Thursday, a ham and bean dinner will be held at Senexit Grange, 628 Route 169 in Woodstock from 4:30 to 6 p.m. Dine in or take out. And Thursday, Interfaith Peace Day celebration will be held at the Daughters of the Holy Spirit offices, 508 Pomfret Street in Putnam at 6:30 p.m. Come on down for music, readings, and prayers. That's what's happening. You're up to date from WINY, 1350 a.m. and 97.1 FM.
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0: Listen, I love it. That is music from Olivia Dean, Man I Need. Are you just out and about running errands this weekend and there's like pumpkin spice stuff everywhere? I mean, I totally get it. Where did this all start? Well, I could tell you it started with Starbucks actually in the early 2000s. And obviously, this drink was wildly successful. Now, everywhere I go, there's like pumpkin spice candles, coffee, I mean, everything. Sweatshirts even with pumpkin spice on them. And so that reminds me that the first day of fall is coming up next week. Kind of excited about that. 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
5: Forecast for northeastern Connecticut, partly sunny for it this afternoon with highs near 70 degrees. Clouds increase tonight, lows 48 to 53. Rain showers with areas of patchy fog tomorrow, and some of that rain may be heavy at times with highs 60 to 65, becoming mostly sunny on Monday with highs around 65. This is WINY meteorologist Michael Frascione.
6: Tuesday, Putnam Recreation Department and Commission on Aging presents lunch at 11:30 a.m. at the Putnam Municipal Complex, 200 School Street in Putnam. 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Community Kitchen will be held at the Canterbury Town Hall, 1 Municipal Drive in Canterbury at 12 noon Tuesday. Wednesday, a blood drive will be held at the Quinebaug Valley Senior Citizen Center, 69 South Main Street in Brooklyn from 12 to 5 p.m. Killingly Parks and Recreation Senior Movies will be held at the Community Center, Broad Street in Danielson at 1:30 p.m. Wednesday. This week's movie is Armageddon. Thursday, a ham and bean dinner will be held at Senexit Grange, 628 Route 169 in Woodstock from 4:30 to 6 p.m. Dine in or take out. And Thursday, Interfaith Peace Day celebration will be held at the Daughters of the Holy Spirit offices, 508 Pomfret Street in Putnam at 6:30 p.m. Come on down for music, readings, and prayers. That's what's happening. 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
9: 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Republican incumbent Dr. Jeff Gordon and Democratic challenger Ethan Wersler will be in studio to debate the important issues facing the 35th District. 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

0: You got it. We are playing your favorites. That is Tiffany. I think we're alone now. Hey, do you have a heavy mental load every week? Over 50% of people say they do, but how are you dealing with that? This is cracking me up because in San Francisco, people are going in there screaming at the ocean to relieve their stress. Wow. Okay. I like to walk my dog Daisy or go for a walk and do a HIIT workout. That helps me.
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12: Forecast for northeastern Connecticut, partly sunny for it this afternoon with highs near 70 degrees. Clouds increase tonight, lows 48 to 53. Rain showers with areas of patchy fog tomorrow, and some of that rain may be heavy at times with highs 60 to 65, becoming mostly sunny on Monday with highs around 65. This is WINY meteorologist Michael Frascione.
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1: With WINY Headline News. Following the recent announcement from Connecticut Deep regarding an enforcement action against owner of the dam at Old Killingly Pond, known as Wright Investors Service Holdings Incorporated, state representatives Ann Dufanay and Chris Stewart attended a meeting to better understand the enforcement implications. In September 2025, Wish dropped water levels of the pond approximately 10 feet after investigation showed significant seepage from the dam. According to Connecticut Deep, the action resulted from a collaborative effort by local and state officials as well as affected residents and the surrounding community. According to the statement, in order to maintain this reduced water level, Wish must obtain a permit, an ability that is currently prohibited until the required repair of the existing dam water levels have been completed. Dufanay and Stewart state they remain hopeful that actions undertaken by Wish are appropriate, while understanding that Deep has enforcement tools and penalties at their disposal to use against the dam owner, should they be deemed necessary. More news at the top of the hour.
2: Forecast for northeastern Connecticut, partly sunny for it this afternoon with highs near 70 degrees. Clouds increase tonight, lows 48 to 53. Rain showers with areas of patchy fog tomorrow, and some of that rain may be heavy at times with highs 60 to 65, becoming mostly sunny on Monday with highs around 65. This is WINY meteorologist Michael Frascione.
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4: Tuesday, Putnam Recreation Department and Commission on Aging presents lunch at 11:30 a.m. at the Putnam Municipal Complex, 200 School Street in Putnam. For more information or to reserve lunch, call 860-963-6800. Community Kitchen will be held at the Canterbury Town Hall, 1 Municipal Drive in Canterbury at 12 noon Tuesday. Wednesday, a blood drive will be held at the Quinebaug Valley Senior Citizen Center, 69 South Main Street in Brooklyn from 12 to 5 p.m. Killingly Parks and Recreation Senior Movies will be held at the Community Center, Broad Street and Danielson at 1:30 p.m. Wednesday. This week's movie is Armageddon. Thursday, a ham and bean dinner will be held at Senexit Grange, 628 Route 169 in Woodstock from 4:30 to 6 p.m. Dine in or take out. And Thursday, Interfaith Peace Day celebration will be held at the Daughters of the Holy Spirit offices, 508 Pomfret Street in Putnam at 6:30 p.m. Come on down for music, readings, and prayers. That's what's happening. You're up to date from WINY, 1350 a.m. and 97.1 FM.
5: 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Here's Mark Dexter with the details.
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0: listen, we are having some fun today because it's the weekend, right? Matchbox 20 and Unwell. How is your sports team doing this weekend? We do love this time of year, college football. You hear me talking about it. My husband and I love it. And we love the fact that fall officially starts next week. Are we so ready for that? I think you would agree. We are ready. I'm Andrea Jackson. 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
6: Forecast for northeastern Connecticut, partly sunny for it this afternoon with highs near 70 degrees. Clouds increase tonight, lows 48 to 53. Rain showers with areas of patchy fog tomorrow, and some of that rain may be heavy at times with highs 60 to 65, becoming mostly sunny on Monday with highs around 65. This is WINY meteorologist Michael Frascione.
7: 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Community Kitchen will be held at the Canterbury Town Hall, 1 Municipal Drive in Canterbury at 12 noon Tuesday. Wednesday, a blood drive will be held at the Quinebaug Valley Senior Citizen Center, 69 South Main Street in Brooklyn from 12 to 5 p.m. Killingly Parks and Recreation Senior Movies will be held at the Community Center, Broad Street and Danielson at 1:30 p.m. Wednesday. This week's movie is Armageddon. Thursday, a ham and bean dinner will be held at Senexit Grange, 628 Route 169 in Woodstock from 4:30 to 6 p.m. Dine in or take out. And Thursday, Interfaith Peace Day celebration will be held at the Daughters of the Holy Spirit offices, 508 Pomfret Street in Putnam at 6:30 p.m. Come on down for music, readings, and prayers. That's what's happening. 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
14: Forecast for northeastern Connecticut, partly sunny for it this afternoon with highs near 70 degrees. Clouds increase tonight, lows 48 to 53. Rain showers with areas of patchy fog tomorrow, and some of that rain may be heavy at times with highs 60 to 65, becoming mostly sunny on Monday with highs around 65. This is WINY meteorologist Michael Frascione.
15: 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Republican incumbent Dr. Jeff Gordon and Democratic challenger Ethan Wersler will be in studio to debate the important issues facing the 35th District. 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

0: We love playing the hits, and I got to tell you, you hear this song for the first time, and you're like, wait a minute, this is super country. Why are we playing this song? Well, I got to tell you, Ella Langley, one of the biggest artists of the year, and actually, this is the biggest song of the year, just going gangbusters. People are loving it. That is Choosin' Texas. I mean, you have to kind of sing along with it after you hear it for the first time. It just really grabs you, and you're like, oh, I love this song.
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2: Forecast for northeastern Connecticut, partly sunny for it this afternoon with highs near 70 degrees. Clouds increase tonight, lows 48 to 53. Rain showers with areas of patchy fog tomorrow, and some of that rain may be heavy at times with highs 60 to 65, becoming mostly sunny on Monday with highs around 65. This is WINY meteorologist Michael Frascione.
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0: and the 5K walk and run starts at 9:30. 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
3: 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Republican incumbent Dr. Jeff Gordon and Democratic challenger Ethan Wersler will be in studio to debate the important issues facing the 35th District. 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
1: I'm Andre Brooks with WINY Headline News. As the town of Thompson moves toward a fourth budget referendum, First Electman Nick Donahue holds out hope that the next vote will allow the budget to pass, with amendments made to both the government and school sectors. As previously reported, the 26-27 budget referendum half passed in August for the second time this year, with the government budget proposal in the amount of $9.71 million. However, the Board of Education budget proposal in the amount of $23.43 million failed. Donahue empathizes with voters, citing the rising cost of living across the country as a possible motivation behind a demand for local budget cuts. According to Donahue, Thompson has approximately 4 to 6 weeks of capital to keep the town operational during the interim, after which the town will reach what Donahue describes as a critical failure point. Board of Finance and Board of Selectmen meetings held this Wednesday determined that a town meeting will be held on Wednesday, September 30th, and the fourth budget referendum will be held on Wednesday, October 14th. More news at the top of the hour.

0: The WINY 2026 debate series begins this Tuesday at 9 a.m. Join talk show host Gary Wilcox as he moderates the 35th District Senate debate. Republican incumbent Dr. Jeff Gordon and Democratic challenger Ethan Wersler will be in studio to debate the important issues facing the 35th District. 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
8: The forecast for northeastern Connecticut: becoming partly sunny today, a cool day with highs near 70 degrees. Clouds increase tonight, lows 48 to 53. Rain showers with areas of patchy fog tomorrow, and some of that rain may be heavy at times with highs 60 to 65. Becoming mostly sunny on Monday with highs around 65. Mostly cloudy, a cool day Tuesday, lower 60s. Partial sunshine Wednesday with highs near 65. This is WINY meteorologist Michael Frascione.
9: It is currently 64 degrees here at Broadcast House. Good afternoon, ladies and gentlemen, and welcome to the WINY Red Sox pregame show. I'm your host for this afternoon, Brendan Parmentier, and we got some high stakes going on this weekend here with the Red Sox. They're in Tropicana to take on the Tampa Bay Rays in game two of this three-game series that's going to be broadcasted live on WINY today and tomorrow. I say high stakes because the Red Sox, they have a chance to make the playoffs today, and they can either, if I recall correctly, they can win it now and seal the deal because their magic number is one, so they just need to win and they're in. Or I believe a Rangers win because they are playing the Blue Jays, who are below them, or the Blue Jays need to beat them. I don't remember. I'll have to verify what the magic number scenario is, but regardless, they are a step away from making the postseason. They cannot win the division, but I'm not too worried about that. We, or as Red Sox fans, saw them at 32 and 46, and they managed to get a 13-game above 500 record, clinch a winning record, and are now one step away from making the postseason. Interestingly enough here, we can actually look at their clinching scenarios. They have two. They can beat the Rays, and the Rangers lose to the Blue Jays, so that they have to have two things happen. Or the Red Sox beat the Rays, and the Astros lose to the Braves. So they need to have two things happen. One of them, they have to win. Otherwise, things in the division go on and on, whatever. So if they do the same thing that they do yesterday, then they're fine. They just need to have other things happen, right? Like, they can keep winning and winning, that's fine, but they need the other thing to happen unless, you know, it doesn't go as well as anticipated. So the Rangers need to lose to the Blue Jays or the Astros lose to the Braves. Regardless, the Red Sox would have to win today to clinch a spot. Whether they get the fifth seed or the sixth seed, we're not so sure, but either way, they will guarantee their playoff appearance and would be the third team in the American League to clinch a playoff spot. Funny enough, they are still, they would be the third American League East team to make the postseason, and there's only three teams above 80 wins in the American League right now. All have a playoff spot or about to clinch a playoff spot. It is kind of crazy to think about how low the American League is this year, but the Red Sox took that to their advantage when they managed to win a franchise-tying 16 games, which is insurmountable. And then after that, proceeded to win 9 straight after that. So, crazy year. It's been a crazy year. The Red Sox been on a 2-game win streak, which is very nice, coming off of a rather low slump. It's been a bit of a slumpy September, but they've found ways to win, especially that last game against the Royals, which was huge. And they managed to get a win. A bit of a scary ninth inning in Tropicana, but they can get it today with those scenarios. We'll keep you updated with other games that are going on in the American League right now. So far, the Tigers are playing the White Sox. The White Sox are up 1-0 in the top of the fifth, but Detroit has runners in scoring position at first and second with only one out. That doesn't really affect the East, but it does affect the Central, with the Tigers trying to find a way to get into the playoffs, because with the Tigers, they don't have many good odds here. They have a 99% chance to miss the postseason, and they will actually be eliminated from the division if they lose to the White Sox and the Guardians defeat the Athletics here today. Both those need to happen for the Tigers to miss out on the Central Division, which will now be either the Guardians or the White Sox. Both, by the way, are above 500, so that's an improvement to look on the American League, but regardless, the National League is far superior in any way. Other teams that are currently looking outside, looking in right now, are the Rangers, Blue Jays, and Orioles, all within 1, 2, and 3 games behind. They also do have pretty high chances to miss out on the postseason. However, things can go south very, very quickly. The Rangers are only one game behind the wild card, with the White Sox taking that spot over the Guardians, because the Guardians have bunny hopped them and have now since then been just winning games over and over. They have a weird chance of making the second seed, which is odd considering how you look at the American League East records. The Red Sox, Yankees, Rays, they have wins in the 80s, but they will be 1-4-5 in the playoffs, which seeding is weird, but it makes sense considering divisions and all that. But even then, you look at it, it's like, come on, think of the NFC North from a couple years ago when the Vikings and the Lions are like 14-3. It was insane that the team with that high of a record lost in the first round of the playoffs, but that's besides the point. The Blue Jays are only 2 games behind in the wild card with an 89% chance to miss out. They do have elimination scenarios here. They can lose the fifth seed if they lose to the Rangers or the Red Sox beat the Rays. So either way, we can clinch a spot while they lose that fifth seed spot. And as for the Orioles, well, they don't have any elimination scenarios at the moment, so that's pretty nice to consider. The Twins are very much out at the moment. They can lose the third seed in the Central if they lose to the Angels and the White Sox beat the Tigers, or if they lose to the Angels and the Guardians beat the Athletics. So a lot of collateral here with a bunch of teams. So it's like if one thing happens, a lot of teams are going to miss out on the division as well. Mariners looking pretty low as well. They can miss out on the second seed in the West if they lose to the Rockies and the Guardians beat the Athletics. Again, another the Guardians if they beat the Rockies scenario. A lot of teams are going to miss out on the second, third seed here. And the Yankees are probably looking to get the fourth seed. If for some reason the Rays miss out on the first seed, which I think is highly unlikely, then, you know, we'll have to play the Rays if things go well in the wild card. I find it fascinating because I don't know if you guys remember in the 2021 playoffs where it was only five teams, but I believe it was the Rays, Yankees, Red Sox, Guardians, and White Sox. And no, the Astros are in it too. Okay, maybe I'm mistaken one team. But either way, we're looking to see like a repeat here, and who knows what goes on. I don't know. If you guys don't remember, in the morning show, we had talked about how Aaron Judge for the Yankees is back on the IL with some sort of strain. He's on for 10 days. And according to Andre, there's a chance he could potentially miss the first round of the playoffs, which could be between the Red Sox or the White Sox or the Rays. Who knows? However, it is interesting to see if he doesn't play, how will that affect the teams? I mean, they're winning, yes, but how much can they keep going without him? So we'll keep that in mind. We'll get all the score updates as needed. Granted, they all do kind of start way after the Red Sox do too. So maybe not too much, but you know, we'll keep on this Detroit White Sox game as divisions and playoff hopes are on the line here. Red Sox and Rays lineups coming up relatively soon, and we'll talk about the future ahead for baseball. Until then, you've been listening to WINY 1350 AM, 97.1 FM, and online at WINYRadio.com.

0: Over 50 years ago, the Wyndham Land Trust began because of forward-thinking folks with a plan to conserve the open spaces in Northeast Connecticut. 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Many of the Land Trust properties have trails to walk on, horse riding trails to trot on, take a jog, birds to hear and see, fresh air to inhale. 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
5: 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Republican incumbent Dr. Jeff Gordon and Democratic challenger Ethan Wersler will be in studio to debate the important issues facing the 35th District. 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

0: forecast for northeastern Connecticut becoming partly sunny today, a cool day with highs near 70 degrees. Clouds increase tonight, lows 48 to 53. Rain showers with areas of patchy fog tomorrow, and some of that rain may be heavy at times with highs 60 to 65. Becoming mostly sunny on Monday with highs around 65. Mostly cloudy, a cool day Tuesday, lower 60s. Partial sunshine Wednesday with highs near 65. This is WINY meteorologist Michael Frascione.
1: 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Welcome back to the WINY Red Sox pregame show. Hope you guys are having a good day and that you're having an even better weekend. We got some Red Sox baseball coming up here next on WINY 1350 AM and 97.1 FM. The Red Sox are taking on the Tampa Bay Rays in Game 2 of this three-game series here in Tropicana Field in St. Petersburg. And we have a potential clinching scenario for the Red Sox where if they win and either the Astros or the Rangers lose, they are in it to hopefully win it. And we shall see how today goes. We'll get over today's lineups because why not? We always do it beforehand. So we will jump right into that. But I hope you guys are having a good day, as mentioned before. I know it's been a very good day, a nice one, not too hot. But it's also not too cold. I mean, it's definitely pretty chilly this morning. It's going to be probably the lowest we've seen in a little bit tonight, around 48 to 53. So keep in mind in that. The Red Sox, we'll start off with the away team here. We have Roman Anthony leading off in left field. Mickey Gasper is going to be the designated hitter. Adley Rutschman behind a catcher. Willy Abreu is going to be in right field. Nick Sogard at first base. Trevor Story at shortstop with Caleb Durbin at third base, Jaron Duran at center field, and Isaiah Kiner-Falefa at second base. For the Rays, we have Jake Fraley, who's going to be the DH, Jonathan Aranda at first base, Junior Caminero at third base with Liam Hicks at catcher, Chandler Simpson at left field, Victor Mesa Jr. at right field, Richie Palacios at second base with Cedric Mullins in center field, and Jorge Mateo at shortstop. Pitching for the Red Sox is going to be Brian Bayo, the mighty Brian Bayo from the bullpen. He's going to be leading off for today's game. He has a 6-7 win-loss ratio of an ERA of 4.74 and 79 strikeouts, going up against Freddie Peralta with a 9-11 win-loss ratio of an ERA is 4.67 with 146 strikeouts. Who's going to clinch their ticket to the postseason today? Will it be the Red Sox, or will they have to wait another day tomorrow in St. Petersburg, Florida? Game time's at 4:10 p.m., so we're going to catch up with all of your favorite teams that are playing right now. We have some couple games here that are starting to warm up. Milwaukee is in town to take on the Orioles. They're just starting. The same with the Red Sox. They are taking game two of the three-game series in Tampa. But with the White Sox and the Tigers, the White Sox took a 2-1 lead over the Tigers. The Tigers were up 1-0 in the fifth. They had the bases loaded but got nothing. Here they have a runners in scoring position once again at first and second, but with two outs. And that will probably be all the updates that we have for right now before the game, because Toronto and Texas play tonight, and so do the Astros and the Braves. They play right around the same time at 7 o'clock. So if, say, we don't clinch today, and we might do it tomorrow, we will catch up with all that information coming up. Until then, you've been listening to WINY 1350 AM, 97.1 FM, and online at WINYRadio.com.

0: Taylor Swift, and I knew it, I knew you. So here's some good news. The CDC has now declared that the Psilocybin outbreak is now finally over. Not sure about you, but for me, sounds like I've got to find a new reason to avoid eating salad.
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1: WINY Headline News. Following the recent announcement from Connecticut Deep regarding an enforcement action against owner of the dam at Old Killingly Pond, known as Wright Investors Service Holdings Incorporated, state representatives Ann Dufresne and Chris Stewart attended a meeting to better understand the enforcement implications. In September 2025, WISH dropped water levels of the pond approximately 10 feet after investigation showed significant seepage from the dam. According to Connecticut Deep, the action resulted from a collaborative effort by local and state officials as well as affected residents and the surrounding community. According to the statement, in order to maintain this reduced water level, WISH must obtain a permit, an ability that is currently prohibited until the required repair of the existing dam water levels have been completed. Dufresne and Stewart state they remain hopeful that actions undertaken by WISH are appropriate, while understanding that DEEP has enforcement tools and penalties at their disposal to use against the dam owner, should they be deemed necessary. More news at the top of the hour.
2: The forecast for northeastern Connecticut: clouds will be on the increase tonight with lows 48 to 53. Rain showers with areas of patchy fog tomorrow, and some of that rain may be heavy at times, highs 60 to 65. Showers ending, then remaining mostly cloudy with lows around 50 degrees tomorrow night and becoming mostly sunny Monday with highs around 65. This is WINY meteorologist Michael Frascione.
3: Tuesday, Putnam Recreation Department and Commission on Aging presents lunch at 11:30 a.m. at the Putnam Municipal Complex, 200 School Street in Putnam. 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Community Kitchen will be held at the Canterbury Town Hall, 1 Municipal Drive in Canterbury at 12 noon Tuesday. Wednesday, a blood drive will be held at the Quinebaug Valley Senior Citizen Center, 69 South Main Street in Brooklyn from 12 to 5 p.m. Killingly Parks and Recreation Senior Movies will be held at the Community Center, Broad Street in Danielson at 1:30 p.m. Wednesday. This week's movie is Armageddon. Thursday, a ham and bean dinner will be held at Senexit Grange, 628 Route 169 in Woodstock from 4:30 to 6 p.m. Dine in or take out. And Thursday, Interfaith Peace Day celebration will be held at the Daughters of the Holy Spirit offices, 508 Pomfret Street in Putnam at 6:30 p.m. Come on down for music, readings, and prayers. That's what's happening. You're up to date from WINY, 1350 a.m. and 97.1 FM.
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FM. According to all the rumours, it's either that guy or Harry Styles who are the top front runners to be the halftime show at the Super Bowl. There's Justin Bieber, and that is Love Yourself. Personally, I'd sooner see the Biebs. What about you? Hey there, this is MJ. Coming up, if you're a parent whose kid has just gone to college for the first time, the one thing...

0: Bruno Mars, and I Just Might. So if you're a parent whose kid has just gone off to college for the first time, don't worry about all the daytime drinking and music and questionable decisions, because Wellness Darty is the new campus trend. Yoga, running, ice baths, protein shakes, all that stuff. It's a big trend across major universities all over the country. So when you go visit and you're walking down Fraternity Row expecting beer pong, etc., you'll see your son or daughter on a yoga mat discussing their gut health with a friend.
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6: The forecast for this eastern Connecticut, clouds will be on the increase tonight with lows 48 to 53. Rain showers with areas of patchy fog tomorrow, and some of that rain may be heavy at times, highs 60 to 65. Showers ending, then remaining mostly cloudy with lows around 50 degrees tomorrow night, and becoming mostly sunny Monday with highs around 65. This is WINY meteorologist Michael Frascione.
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8: Tuesday, Putnam Recreation Department and Commission on Aging presents lunch at 11:30 a.m. at the Putnam Municipal Complex, 200 School Street in Putnam. 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Community Kitchen will be held at the Canterbury Town Hall, 1 Municipal Drive in Canterbury at 12 noon Tuesday. Wednesday, a blood drive will be held at the Quinebaug Valley Senior Citizen Center, 69 South Main Street in Brooklyn from 12 to 5 p.m. Killingly Parks and Recreation Senior Movies will be held at the Community Center, Broad Street and Danielson at 1:30 p.m. Wednesday. This week's movie is Armageddon. Thursday, a ham and bean dinner will be held at Senexit Grange, 628 Route 169 in Woodstock from 4:30 to 6 p.m. Dine in or take out. And Thursday, Interfaith Peace Day celebration will be held at the Daughters of the Holy Spirit offices, 508 Pomfret Street in Putnam at 6:30 p.m. Come on down for music, readings, and prayers. That's what's happening. You're up to date from WINY, 1350 a.m. and 97.1 FM.
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13: Forecast for northeastern Connecticut. Clouds will be on the increase tonight with lows 48 to 53. Rain showers with areas of patchy fog tomorrow, and some of that rain may be heavy at times. Highs 60 to 65. Showers ending, then remaining mostly cloudy with lows around 50 degrees tomorrow night and becoming mostly sunny Monday with highs around 65. This is WINY meteorologist Michael Frascione.
14: 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Republican incumbent Dr. Jeff Gordon and Democratic challenger Ethan Wersler will be in studio to debate the important issues facing the 35th District. 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

0: That guy is singing the lead song for Thursday Night Football again on Amazon Prime. Their Shaboozy and a Bar song. So Justin and Hailey Bieber just celebrated 8 years of marriage, which is impressive, considering I thought they wouldn't make it past 7 weeks.
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1: 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As the town of Thompson moves toward a fourth budget referendum, First Electman Nick Donahue holds out hope that the next vote will allow the budget to pass, with amendments made to both the government and school sectors. As previously reported, the 26-27 budget referendum half passed in August for the second time this year, with a government budget proposal in the amount of $9.71 million. However, the Board of Education budget proposal in the amount of $23.43 million failed. Donahue empathizes with voters, citing the rising cost of living across the country as a possible motivation behind a demand for local budget cuts. According to Donahue, Thompson has approximately 4 to 6 weeks of capital to keep the town operational during the interim, after which the town will reach what Donahue describes as a critical failure point. Board of Finance and Board of Selectmen meetings held this Wednesday determined that a town meeting will be held on Wednesday, September 30th, and the fourth budget referendum will be held on Wednesday, October 14th. More news at the top of the hour.
2: The forecast for northeastern Connecticut: clouds will be on the increase tonight with lows 48 to 53. Rain showers with areas of patchy fog tomorrow, and some of that rain may be heavy at times, highs 60 to 65. Showers ending, then remaining mostly cloudy with lows around 50 degrees tomorrow night, and becoming mostly sunny Monday with highs around 65. This is WINY meteorologist Michael Frascione.
3: Tuesday, Putnam Recreation Department and Commission on Aging presents lunch at 11:30 a.m. at the Putnam Municipal Complex, 200 School Street in Putnam. 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Community Kitchen will be held at the Canterbury Town Hall, 1 Municipal Drive in Canterbury at 12 noon Tuesday. Wednesday, a blood drive will be held at the Quinebaug Valley Senior Citizen Center, 69 South Main Street in Brooklyn from 12 to 5 p.m. Killingly Parks and Recreation Senior Movies will be held at the Community Center, Broad Street and Danielson at 1:30 p.m. Wednesday. This week's movie is Armageddon. Thursday, a ham and bean dinner will be held at Senexit Grange, 628 Route 169 in Woodstock from 4:30 to 6 p.m. Dine in or take out. And Thursday, Interfaith Peace Day celebration will be held at the Daughters of the Holy Spirit offices, 508 Pomfret Street in Putnam at 6:30 p.m. Come on down for music, readings, and prayers. That's what's happening. You're up to date from WINY, 1350 a.m. and 97.1 FM.
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